0: the victim during the whole ordeal. A supermarket in Keysborough, the next target, around 7:20 last night, staff allegedly held at gunpoint before items were allegedly stolen from the Chapel Road store. Carolee Katsimbanis, Melbourne.
1: An 18-year-old man is in a stable condition in hospital after being shot in Sydney's west. Toby Goff reports.
2: Detectives are now investigating the public place shooting and its potential links to a car fire. Emergency services were called to Mimosa Road in Greenacre overnight, finding the teenager with two gunshot wounds to the chest. Police say he was shot on Banksia Street nearby before being driven away in an SUV, which has now been seized for testing. He remains in hospital in a stable condition. Investigations expanded when a ute was found burnt out in Granville this morning, with police treating the blaze as directly linked to the shooting. Toby Goff, Sydney.
1: The Commonwealth Bank is facing a union fight over an app which tracks its employees' location. CBA requires staff to download an app which tells the bank where the employee is located in the building. It can also track how much they take part in a Teams meeting and when they're away from their computer. The finance sector union is pushing for workplace surveillance to be limited as it battles for a new enterprise agreement. And health authorities are tracing contacts at a Snowy Hydro 2.0 site after a worker returned a positive test for tuberculosis. Management at the Tantaranga hub has issued a warning to staff, clarifying isolation isn't required. This is Air News. North Melbourne has still a slim chance to make it to the AFL's wildcard round after a 23-point win over the Western Bulldogs. Roos coach Alistair Clarkson, full of praise for star Paul Curtis, who kicked four goals and had 19 possessions.
3: What his teammates love him for and what the North supporters love him for is his defensive acts, his pressure, chases, tackles. He's just been a real warrior for our footy club for a fair period of time. He's still a young player. There's so much upside to the way that he can play.
1: Melbourne City's landed a major coup with a Socceroos star joining the A-League club. Sarah Patterson reports.
4: After more than a decade playing football overseas, Awa Mabil is embarking on a new era with Melbourne City, having signed a three-year deal. The former Adelaide United star departed the Reds back in 2015, going on to notch up more than 300 appearances during stints in both the Champions and Europa Leagues. Most recently, the 30-year-old winger played for a Spanish club, which earned him a return to the Socceroos lineup ahead of the World Cup. Sarah Patterson, S Sport.
1: And in rugby league, the North Queensland Cowboys have bounced back from their record loss last week, thumping the Gold Coast Titans 30-8. It lifts Todd Payton's men back into the top eight early in round 23. Australian Independent Radio News.
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6: Can get real easy to get caught up in the social media trap, can't it? And when it makes it real tempting to comment on what everyone else is doing, it can be easy to forget your own priorities. In the Bible, in 1 Thessalonians chapter 4 and verse 11, it reminds us to live quietly, to mind our own responsibilities and work faithfully, honouring God through a peaceful, consistent life rather than constant comparison or distraction. Really simply, and it sums it up beautifully, it says, do all you can to live a peaceful life.
7: I'm Angelique.
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8: 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Definitely worth it.
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6: All right, friends. Hello, happy Friday, and welcome to The Daily, the charge into the weekend. Oh, it's well and truly on. And Josiah Queen wants your help to help him pick the next song that he's going to release. Now, he's got a couple of options. We'll give you a listen to column A and column B. Voting ends today, I believe, for the plans for him to release this next song. See which one you prefer. It may be just be that. Your artist of the week, Francesca Battistelli, has dropped a brand new song today called He Will. We are going to premiere this for you inside the next half an hour or so. We're going to hear from her talking a little bit about this. It's pretty significant because she hasn't dropped an album in 8 years. So she's back in a big way. The song is unreal. It is really cool. Worth the wait, Francesca. Thank you very much. But next, we're going to get you thinking, especially heading into the weekend with a little bit of an uncomfortable question for our daily thought, because it just makes you question some of those hidden motives about why you do what you do. We're going to go there next at the Daily.
12: One way.
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patchwork quilt, a lamp and a cup of tea. Open old King James and she reads her favourite stories of a man who healed and helped send demons to the sea. Looking into his confused hazel eyes, she said he did it one devil at a time, dear. One devil at a time. One devil at a time.

And now the bills are stacking up beside the letter that they're letting him go. The kettle boils and shaky hands switch on the radio. Pulled close into a worn-out shuffle, Charlie sighs, one devil letter.

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The sweet black coffee, serenity, some new faces and some old. And a mother is asking how to keep the memories at bay.

0: Hey, you tune into The Daily. It's Cam here. Right, let's get you thinking as we charge into the weekend.
1: Something to think about.
2: Wow, I never thought of it like that.
0: All right, and for our daily thought, rather than unpacking an idea, simply want to pose to you a question, then we're going to talk about it. So, how do you treat people who can do nothing for you? Let me say that one more time. How do you treat people who can do nothing for you? It's a bit of an uncomfortable question, isn't it? Because it strips away every hidden motive. It's real easy, I find it too, to be kind when someone has influence, opportunities or connection that might be of benefit to you. But what about the stranger, the cleaner, the elderly neighbour, the cashier at the cafe, or the person that everyone else overlooks? You see, it's in these moments where your character quietly reveals itself. I sometimes wonder how much of my kindness is genuine. Like, seriously. And how much is shaped by wanting to be liked, respected, or remembered. If there were no reward, no recognition, and no chance of getting something back in return, would I still make the same effort? And that's not always an easy question to answer. The people who can do nothing for you often become a mirror. They expose whether you see people as individuals with value or as stepping stones. Real respect isn't selective. It doesn't rise or fall depending on someone's status, their wealth, or, for you, their usefulness. Most of us hope others will treat us with dignity when we have nothing impressive to offer. Yet, here's the kicker, do we extend that same grace to others as well? Look, maybe this question isn't really about other people at all. Maybe it's asking what kind of person you're becoming. Because the smallest moments of kindness, offered with no expectation of return, often reveal the biggest truths about the human heart. So one more time, and it's worth thinking about over the weekend. How do you treat people who can do nothing for you? That's your daily thought.
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1: Yeah, maybe I'm not Judas, maybe I'm not thief.
0: All right, he is preparing to release a new song. But which one is up to you? We'll cover this off at the news desk in just a moment. We'll give you a listen to both of these songs. Voting closes today on his socials, I believe. So we'll tell you more about this. And when he played them for his wife for the very first time, his reaction. That's all coming up in just a sec. But next, we've been counting down to this every day this week. Oh, we are moments away from hitting play on the new Francesca Battistelli track called He Will. She's been our Artist of the Week. And we've been highlighting some of the songs that have brought us this far in her career. Some big ones like This Is The Stuff, Write Your Story, He Knows My Name. We've looked at them all. But today, she's got a brand new song out. Now, she hasn't put out an album in 8 years, so this is a big moment for her to drop a new song. The song is called He Will, and we're going to hear from Francesca talking a little bit more about the song before we hit play on it next at The Daily.

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0: Still to come on The Daily, how you can help choose the next song Josiah Queen releases.
1: Yeah, maybe I'm not Judas, maybe I'm not thief.
0: I'll give you a listen to the two songs that are up for the public vote right now. But before we do that, excited to dive into this from your artist of the week, Francesca Battistelli. Been our artist of the week, and every single day so far we've delivered and heard from her talking about some of her biggest hits throughout her career. It's been leading up to today, the release of this brand new song called He Will. Now, she hasn't released an album for 8 years, so this is pretty significant. She's back, and before we hit play on this new song for the first time, here's Francesca to explain a little bit more about what it's about. It's called He Will.
2: He Will, to me, is really a song about walking by faith. I think that when we are going through situations that are difficult, it can be so hard to see how God is going to bring any sort of resolution or where even He is in the midst of that. But for me, this song is such an encouragement. It's such a faith builder. I can remember God's faithfulness in times past, and that reminds me of who He really is and that He's not left me and He's not forsaken me. And so when I sing this song, it's like declaring the truth of who I know God to be. And so I pray that this song would be an encouragement to you as well, that no matter what you're walking through, you know that even if you don't understand how it's going to turn out, you know the God who will.
0: It's your artist of the week, Francesca Battistelli. She's back. The brand new song, He Will, just released today. Here's your first play on The Daily.

0: Hey, I'm Jimmy P, and I'm excited to be bringing The Rock to One Way FM. 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
0: Josiah Queen is looking for your help to choose his next song. He gave us a listen to a couple of new tracks that he first teased in a little video that he recorded with his wife Trinity in the car.
2: Okay, Trinity, I got two songs,
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2: And I can only release one of them.
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3: All right.
2: All right, this is the first one. 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
1: Now, Josiah has said that voting closes today. So, I don't know. Your guess is as good as mine. They're both great. 1YFM.

0: Still to come on The Daily, brand new music's just landed today from Carly Ann Taylor. In the heart of the heavenly father. We'll hear what she's had to say about this new song. It's a collaboration with KB called Lifeline. Another chapter and another step forward towards her debut album that's coming out next year. This song, called Lifeline, holds a little clue as well, but we'll cover this off for you at the news desk. Plus, we're going to take a little wander down memory lane for our daily flashback. We're going to revisit a song that topped the chart this week 19 years ago. The artist that gave us this one just recently had her 8th number one song here in Australia. But 19 years ago, this would have been one of her first. We're going to hear her talk about the support of Australian fans and what the Aussies mean to her next hour, a part of this flashback at The Daily.
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1: News.
2: Hello, I'm Peter Carey. The construction industry is warning of unintended consequences of the government's changes to trust taxes. Master Builders Australia analysis indicates small construction businesses could face tax increases of up to 70%. Chief Executive Danita Warne says the reforms won't help the government increase Australia's housing supply.
3: We've now got these trust changes that will impact tradies and question mark whether they stay in the business. It's particularly excruciating to think that the government is changing the rules halfway through. People have gone into these businesses' structures in good faith.
2: The Animal Justice Party is urging the New South Wales state government to close the domestic violence loophole before the state election. The minor party wants to give the state coroner discretion to suspend a de facto partner's responsibility over a person's body and belongings in cases of suspected domestic violence. The move was sparked by the case of Caitlin Thornton, who died shortly after ending her relationship with her allegedly abusive partner. Animal Justice Party MP Emma Hurst said she believes the government wants to fix the situation. It is just a matter of when.
4: I don't know why the government's still dragging their feet on this. Hopefully one bill will pass this year, whether it's theirs or mine, it doesn't matter, as long as it gets done.
2: More than 2,000 Americans will support the submarine deployments to HMAS Stirling in Perth under a US-established framework. Defence Minister Richard Miles said it's an important step forward in the AUKUS program.
5: America operating from HMAS Stirling will be really important in terms of giving us the opportunity to get the skills to work on nuclear-powered submarines, to work in them. We actually have submariners working in them right now. And this is a critical step in terms of us being able to develop our own capability.
2: Melbourne's Lord Mayor says there is a campaign from traders, bars and residents to move the homeless out of the city. It comes as the Salvos claim they've missed out on a $9 million funding package, will have to close their cafe and street feeding program at the end of September. The money has instead gone to St Vincent de Paul to fund Osnham House in North Melbourne. Nick Rees says he personally doesn't have a problem with where the Salvation Army is located, near the top of Bourke Street, but others do.
6: There are restaurateurs, cafe owners, retail businesses and residents up the top of the city who don't want the Salvation Army located at the top of Bourke Street. They worry that, you know, it's attracting people with mental health issues and trouble onto the streets.
2: And finally to Brisbane. And this year's Ekka is tipped to be extra special as the annual show celebrates 150 years. More than 400,000 people are expected through the gates this year. Chief Executive of the NRNA, Brendan Christo, says it's a very special tradition for many families.
7: If you grew up in Queensland or Brisbane and you have those memories from when you were a kid, and then, you know, if you're growing up and have your own kids, you have those memories of taking your own kids, and it's that generational connection that the Ekkas had for the last 150 years. It really seems to be resonating with people.
2: This is Air News. North Melbourne have had a surprise 23-point win against the Western Bulldogs at Marvel Stadium. Julian Marcus reports.
8: North Melbourne led from start to finish to upset the Bulldogs and scored their first win over a top-8 opponent in Alistair Clarkson's tenure. The 23-point win was set up with a 6-goal opening quarter, two of which were scored by Paul Curtis on his way to a 4-goal haul. While for the Bulldogs, star ruckman Tim English will be sent for scans on his knee, adding to an already disappointing night for the Dogs. At Marvel Stadium, Julian Marcus, Melbourne.
2: In NRL news, the Perth Bears will unveil their home jersey today for their inaugural season next year. Former North Sydney star Billy Moore hinting it's a retro-style strip throwing back to the 50s and 60s. Aussie Alex Dimondor has been left to rue some missed opportunities after going down in three sets against Brit Cameron Norrie in their third-round clash at the Canadian Open. Dimondor was up a set and had two chances to serve out the match, but he failed to do so. And finally, football's governing body has issued a strongly worded statement of support, but UEFA is still threatening a boycott of all European nations from the next World Cup. Australian Independent Radio News.
0: God is light. 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
10: 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Now, right across the weekend, if you still want to get your daily fix, you can revisit some of the great conversations, the interviews, the podcasts that we've had on the show recently. It's all up online at thedailyshow.com.au. But still to come, before we wrap things up and officially send you off into the weekend, Carly Ann Taylor dropped a new song today. It's called Lifeline, a collaboration with KB. Not only will we let you hear it, we'll hear what Carly has had to say. There's a bit of an in-depth explanation about what is the lifeline and where she felt that she needed it. Also, we're going to hit rewind for our daily flashback to this week, 19 years ago. The year was 2007. And this artist just recently hit her 8th number one here in Australia. But 19 years ago, this one probably would have been one of her first. But movies are on the agenda. We're going to hear from The Daily's reviewer, Shane A. Bassett, on the other side of this at The Daily.
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0: Are you tuned into the Daily? Happy Friday, getting into the weekend. We love it. Movies are on the agenda. Unfortunately, though, our reviewer Shane A. Bassett couldn't be with us on the show today. But given that a couple of movies that he's talked to us about over the last couple of the weeks are just absolutely dominating still at the box office, we're going to revisit what he told us. If you haven't gotten out to see this one yet, it stars Matt Damon, called The Odyssey. It is an epic tale of unbelievable proportions. Here is what Shane told us when it first dropped.
1: Help me go home.
0: This film, I feel like it is the story of all stories, because a number of the movies that we've watched already, I'm thinking about Troy, I'm thinking about Achilles, I'm thinking about a number of these different movies, they all stem from this one original story.
2: Yeah, Helen of Troy, Clash of the Titans, Jason and the Argonauts. Greek mythology is huge, and I'm going to say I don't know a lot about it other than the movies I've watched. Mm. I haven't read a lot into the tradition of Greek mythology, but it makes for an exciting film. And director Christopher Nolan, who's, as we know, Cam, his last movie swept the awards, Oppenheimer. This is an epic, and then that word gets thrown around a little bit too often, I think, for movies, but this lives up to the hype. I really enjoyed The Odyssey, and, for example, I take notes during movies. Mm. I just, in the dark, jot little things down on a piece of paper, but I stopped taking notes because I was so captivated, and yeah, it's almost 3 hours long, but you just don't know. It moves so fast.
0: I imagine that would be the case. When I saw the trailer and knowing the context for what this story was trying to tell, I'm like, there is no way that they get this done in under 3 hours.
2: I wanted more. The cast is terrific, and I'm sure we'll talk about that in a second. But Matt Damon and Charlize Theron have some scenes together. Not a lot, but it's just them. And the dialogue and the interesting aspect of what they're talking about just sets up so much around the movie. That's just one example. The casting is incredible. Like, there's this one face after another popping up, and they all bring their A-game.
0: Yeah. Well, we've got people like Anne Hathaway. We've got Tom Holland. We've got Zendaya. We've got Charlize Theron, you mentioned. Robert Pattinson, Elliot Page. I mean, seriously, I could keep going. It's crazy.
2: Robert Pattinson, isn't it? Terrific villain. He's a good villain, that's all I'll say. And Tom Holland is the son looking for his father, his missing father. Matt Damon's the dad, Odysseus, who's been taken away from his family and on a journey back. And he comes across all these sort of hurdles along the way, including giants and cyclops and sirens and adversity over land and sea. It's just the costumes and the detail of the locations, it all clicked for me. I really am very excited to see it again.
0: Well, it's just landed at the cinema. It is going to be the biggest blockbuster for at least the next couple of weeks. Matt Damon and co. For The Odyssey. Shane, your verdict to Five Choc Tops and the classification here, mate?
2: It's rated M, and it's got some quite moments in it that will be a little bit too much for some people. So it has some violent purpose for the storyline, but just be prepared. These guys are gladiators. It's a war almost. So there are some pretty full-on things in it. But it's a 4 Choc Tops, but you know what? It might go up on a second viewing. But at the moment, I'm going to give it 4 Choc Tops. I absolutely thought it was terrific.
0: All right. It's a blockbuster of epic proportions, The Odyssey. Thanks for giving us a rundown. Shane A. Bassett, our movie reviewer. We'll talk to you next week, buddy.
2: Thanks, Cam. Bye, everyone.
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0: Are you tuned into The Daily? Now, still to come, we first met Carly Ann Taylor through the song Why Should I Worry? From there, we got just recently the follow-up single called Heavenly Father. Well, she's just dropped a brand new song today. We're going to cover this off at the news desk for you real soon, a collab with KB. But she's talked to me about when she was on the show just less than a couple of weeks ago, and she was explaining, hey, this is all new as an emerging artist, and she's feeling some big feelings along the way.
1: This entire project is extremely vulnerable, and I've never released an album before, so this is like new to me in general, but also just the vulnerability is really like, I'm like, God, give me strength, because this is so scary. And even when I cry from being like scared, I laugh too. So it's like, oh my gosh, I have all these emotions. Like, how do I do this, you know?
0: The new song that she's released today is called Lifeline. We'll tell you a little bit more about it at the news desk. But first, before we do, we got to hit rewind. We're going to revisit the number one song from this week on the Christian charts 19 years ago in 2007. This artist just recently topped the Aussie charts with her 8th number one here in Australia. The song we're going to revisit would have been one of her first. It's coming up next at The Daily.
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0: 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C.S. 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

0: Still to come on The Daily, I'll tell you about the new track that Carly Ann Taylor just dropped today. Song's a collaboration with KB called Lifeline. All right, before we do that, let's hit rewind.
1: Are you telling me you built a time machine?
0: It's kind of scary, but we're heading back almost 20 years. This is a ripper of a Friday flashback. 2007, the song that we're about to play, topped the Christian chart here in Australia this week, 19 years ago, from singer-songwriter Britt Nicole, who just recently had her 8th number one on the Aussie chart with Nobody Loves Me Like You. That happened earlier on this year. This song was one of her first that hit number one here. A song called You, which appeared on her album called Say It that also dropped in 2007. And when we last had Britt on the show, she was explaining just how much thanks and gratitude she has for Australian fans and radio for the role that they've played in helping her throughout her career.
2: For sure. No, I feel like you guys, like I said, even before we jumped on this call, like, thank you so much to everyone there who has just been so supportive through my whole career, really from the beginning when I was on a label to being independent. And I definitely have some more exciting things coming that I want to tell you guys about at some point. We might have to do another interview
0: all
2: for
0: right,
2: that
0: done.
2: One.
0: Yeah.
2: But a lot of fun things coming up. Yeah, just you guys have been so supportive, especially there with radio. I mean, and I get to hear the stories of the fans from Australia. They're messaging me on social media. They're telling me that they're hearing the songs and how they're impacting them. So I can't wait to be there again. I know I will come back. I know that, you know, there was a time where I just took a break, but I am so excited for all the things that God has. I know he is not finished with my music and with people that I'm going to connect with and meet. So I'm going to be there to see you guys soon. So,
0: as Britt Nicole when she was last on the show. All right, the song You from her album Say It topped the Christian chart in Australia this week 19 years ago in 07. It's playing right now. It's your Daily Flashback. I've been

0: You tune into The Daily. Cam here. We are just about done. We'll be sending you off officially into the weekend after one last bit of news.
1: I like to get the daily news.
0: All right, Carly Ann Taylor has dropped a brand new song today. She says, I'm so excited to have KB on this song with me. Here's to the next chapter of how the greatest story ever told changed my life. The song is called Lifeline, but before we give you a little listen, here's a little bit more about what Carly means by that statement.
2: This is the next chapter. This is the chapter where panic starts to set in. The chapter where the weight of my reality felt impossible to ignore. Fight or flight is a real thing, and when you live in survival mode long enough, it can feel like it has this grip on you that's never gonna leave. Looking back now, I see all of the things that the Lord was doing and working through in my life. Even when it felt like I was isolated and abandoned and I couldn't see his hand on my life as a child, he was always there, making a way, writing my story, taking care of my future. Jesus was my lifeline. Maybe you're barely keeping your head above water. Maybe you're barely hanging on by a thread. Maybe you're feel like you're drowning in your reality. Maybe all you feel like you have left is one breath. But what if we use that to keep our eyes on the horizon? To keep our eyes fixed on Jesus? Because the God who carried me and changed my story is still doing that today. And if my story has taught me anything, is that even when you can't see it, something good is coming. This time, in this chapter, I'm bringing along a friend to declare this truth with me. So, this is the next chapter, and not just of an album, but of how the greatest story ever told changed my life.
0: The new song is called Lifeline. You are my lifeline, dark night. It's just landed today, as she alluded to in that story. And it's also one of the lines in this song, something good is coming. Now, when Carly joined us on the show a week ago, she told us that's going to be the title of her debut album, which is going to be dropping next year.

Are you tuned into The Daily as we wrap things up? And we're going to about to send you off into the weekend. But as we do, going to leave you with just a quick recap on our daily thought. It's worth thinking about as we just process things and get a little bit of space, hopefully, over the next couple of days over the weekend. We unpacked the question of how do you treat people who can do nothing?

0: thing for you. It's a bit of an uncomfortable one, isn't it? Because it strips away every single hidden motive. It's real easy to be kind when someone has influence, opportunities, or connection that might be of benefit to you. But what about someone that doesn't? Tells a lot about your character. How do you treat people who can do nothing for you? Alrighty, next week on The Daily, we are going to celebrate Phil Wickham as your Artist of the Week. In the joy and in the pain, in the sun, because he is about to release his brand new book called Everyday Hallelujah. Yes, of course, there's a song that came out a couple of weeks ago that has the title of the same name. It's all linked in with the book. But we're going to hear from Phil every single day on the show next week as we only highlight his music, but talk a little bit more about the new book that's going to release as well. We've got a lot planned, and I hope you can join us. Have a great weekend. Bye for now on The Daily.
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1: This is Air News ACT. Good morning, I'm Steve Barker. Canberra Liberals leader Mark Parton has admitted to sending a text message that said, "F, my job is boring," during a budget estimates hearing last week, but denies it was sent to a sex worker. A complaint's been made about the text message, but Mr. Parton says the ACT Legislative Assembly Standards Commissioner has decided not to launch an investigation. Mr. Parton says he's now being harassed and has referred the matter to the Australian Federal Police. The ACT's first private hospital emergency department is now open for business. More from Sarah Patterson.
2: Canberra residents who are willing to shell out $370 can now avoid long waits at public emergency departments with a new private ED promising to see patients within 15 minutes. As Region Canberra reports, the Canberra Emergency Care Centre in Barry Drive, Turner, has opened its doors. The walk-in service is designed as an alternative for people who need urgent medical treatment but don't want to spend hours waiting in a public hospital ED. Sarah Patterson, Air News.
1: Younger shoppers are being urged to make sure they know their rights. A survey has found Generation Z feels less confident and are less likely to act on their consumer rights if something goes wrong with a product or it doesn't arrive. Erin Turner at the Consumer Policy Research Centre says online retailers are contributing to the issue.
3: There's definitely a relationship between how online retailers treat us and the lack of confidence younger Gen Z consumers have. We know that older Australians know their rights. They feel really confident using them, and we want everyone to be at that level.
1: A new 50-cent coin has been released into circulation, marking two defining moments in First Nations land rights. The coin depicts the 1966 Wave Hill walk-off, where Gurindji man Vincent Lingiari led about 200 Aboriginal stockmen, workers and families in strike action. What began as a protest over poor wages and conditions at Wave Hill Station in the Northern Territory became a lightning rod for the National Land Rights Movement. 9 years later, then Prime Minister Gough Whitlam ceremonially returned a small portion of the Gurindji land and poured a handful of soil into Lingiari's hand. A Queen Bee author has just bagged Australia's most prestigious literary award. More from Peter Jones.
4: Omar Musa was in the Philippines when he received news that he'd taken out the Miles Franklin Literary Award, leaving him standing still in the middle of a street. The winner of the prestigious $60,000 book prize says he took 6 years and 21 drafts to write his second novel, Fierce Land, and never expected his efforts to be so recognised. The book follows the story of a Sydney artist and tech entrepreneur who returned to the island of Borneo for their father's funeral. Their family's wealth was built on the palm oil trade, and the novel deals with colonialism, capitalism, and the destruction of Borneo's rainforests. Mr. Musa says he was careful not to be heavy-handed exploring those issues, keeping human drama at the centre of the tale. Peter Jones, Air News.
1: Now to Air Sport. The Canberra Raiders have moved to bolster their prop stocks, just as the Perth Bears confirmed they'd pinched one. There are also reports the New Zealand Warriors are circling Raiders centre Sebastian Chris. The Canberra Raiders will take on the Newcastle Knights at Canberra Stadium on Sunday afternoon from around 2 p.m. One to watch. It's Friday the 7th. Have a good one. I'm Steve Barker and this is Air News Canberra.
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1: So you walk into the room and the first thing you see is lipstick all over the walls and furniture. And there, in the middle, stands your toddler, grinning from ear to ear. You don't know whether to cry or pat him on the head for being so creative. We are Kate and Brett Ryan for Focus on the Family Australia.
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0: 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Bite-sized Bible wisdom to nourish your faith.
1: Hello, this is Hilary with Faith Bites, and I want to encourage you today in whatever work that you're doing for the Lord that's a work of faith. And many, many times we start off in faith and we're excited and we've got a sense for the Lord's calling and the Lord's direction, and then we start going along the road a little while and we start to lose sight of where we're going. And beloved, I want to exhort you today that when you started a good work, the good Lord will help you to bring it to completion. And we are not to be like the Galatians, the foolish Galatians who started in the way of the Spirit and they ended up going along doing it in their own old way and going back to the legalistic frameworks and the things that were comfortable, and they actually were no longer listening to Jesus. So this is what I'd love you to rethink again: your work, your walk of faith with the Lord Jesus Christ. If you remember Abram, he was willing, when he heard the voice of the Lord, we're told a number of times, he got up early in the morning and he went. He didn't sit around all day chewing his nails, wondering whether he should or he shouldn't. He decided, I'm going to follow the word of God. I'm going to follow and obey. And in the covenant promises of God, he says he will do all these good things for us. He'll protect us, provide for us, guide us and lead us if we will hear his voice and his leading and obey him and obey his word. Do it the way he's asked us to do it in his word. And I pray for you today that this would become the desire of your heart, that you'd say, Lord, I need a fresh word from you. I need a fresh confirmation. I need a fresh word from the actual word of God. Maybe it'll come from your devotion. Maybe someone will send you a word. I find God speaks to me so many different ways. And I ask him, I say, Lord, am I on track? Is this really what you want me to do? Because I want to walk in faith. I don't want to walk by sight or by my own understanding. And there's this wonderful blessing in Proverbs. I want to pray over you that you would trust the Lord with all your heart and lean not on your own understanding, but in all your ways you would acknowledge God and he will make your path straight. Beloved, that's the good news. He walks with us. The Lord Jesus Christ, through the power of the Holy Spirit, is actually indwelling, living in us. He's the expert of the universe. He knows all things. So I pray that whatever the blockages may be for you listening to him, hearing his voice clearly, any confusion will be taken away and you will be able to put your focus on him, hear clearly and obey. In Jesus' precious name, amen.

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Who really is in control of this world? In our personal lives and in the news, it is a great question to ask. Things around the world seem outside of our control. War, COVID, the weather. In our personal lives, it's just one bad diagnosis, one bad investment, and we realize that we might be in a pipe dream to think that we are in control of anything. See, money, beauty, power, and control are fleeting, which begs the question of who really is in control of this world. Beyond all of the conspiracy theories, the answer may be easier to discover than you might think. Of all places to look, the Bible provides an answer to the question of control. Even when this world seems out of control, there is one who is all-knowing, all-powerful, and everywhere. The God of the Bible continues to prove that despite what the media and the entertainment industry wants to tell us, He is the one who is ultimately in control. This is Russ Matthews with God in 60 Seconds. To open up more space for reflection and conversation about God, go to thirdspace.org.au.

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1: I'm Mark Transfield. The federal government is denying claims the US is establishing a military base in Western Australia. More from federal politics reporter Nelson Scott.
2: Under the AUKUS agreement, nuclear submarines from the US and UK will be rotating through HMAS Stirling near Perth. But there are concerns the US will use the facility as its own military base. Following revelations, more than 2,000 Americans will be deployed there, nearly double what was previously claimed by Australia. The concerns are compounded by the US Navy setting up the same administrative and support framework it uses for its standard overseas bases. But Defence Minister Richard Marles says Stirling will remain under Australian control.
3: It's a rotation, so none of this is new.
2: Former Home Affairs Secretary Mike Pezzullo argues a US base is not necessarily a bad thing.
4: Bolstering our sovereignty because it says that we're stronger with a partner.
2: The first nuclear submarines will port at HMAS Stirling next year. Nelson Scott, Canberra.
1: A man's body has been found in Hobart's Franklin Square. Pulse Tasmania reports police cordoned off part of the area after being called to the scene this morning. They say initial investigations found no suspicious circumstances. Bird competitions at next month's Royal Adelaide Show have been cancelled due to the outbreak of bird flu. Show CEO Will Rayner says it follows consultation with relevant authorities and industry stakeholders.
5: Animal welfare and biosecurity is something that we take very seriously, and we have for more than 186 years. And while we think the risk is very low, we took the decision now out of an abundance of caution and to make sure that our volunteers and those exhibitors had as much time to prepare as possible. We have more than 26,000 competitive entries at the show every year. Birds is just a small part of that.
1: There are 119 confirmed cases in South Australia, not including the mass mortality case off the state's southeast coast. Flights in and out of Sydney Airport are being delayed by up to 2 hours today due to air traffic control staff shortages. It comes as the Transport Safety Bureau launches an investigation into a controller who accidentally cleared a plane to cross the path of an arriving aircraft last week. The Australian Red Cross is today celebrating National Aged Care Employee Day. Peter Carey has more.
6: The organisation's volunteers work with older Australians to help them connect socially and live independently. Head of Aged and Community Care, Peter Page, says it's rewarding for everyone involved.
7: 2,800 volunteers support our work across the country to get services to about 11,000 people. And what we see day in, day out is that the volunteers are getting as much out of providing a service as the participant is from signing up and being part of it.
6: Peter Carey, Air News.
1: Overseas now, and a court in the US has fined the tech giant Meta $800 million for harming the mental health of children. The ruling in New Mexico is the largest ever against the parent company of Facebook and Instagram. The judge labelled the social media company a public nuisance. Checking the Aussie share market, the All Ords is trading down 24 points at 94.27. One Australian dollar is buying 70.29 US cents. This is Air News. Sharks forward Toby Rudolph is praising halfback Nico Hines ahead of Sunday's derby with the Dragons. The halfback is four goals away from breaking Hazem El Masri's record of 35 consecutive goals without a miss. Rudolph telling Nine their number seven has found his groove.
8: He's been outstanding for us this year, and you know what? He gets a really bad run with when we're going terrible, he gets all the flack, and when we're going unreal, as you should, he gets all the praises. It's usually all sort of his handiwork.
1: Tonight, the Warriors host the Panthers before the Roosters meet the Bulldogs. AFL and the Lions' hopes of a top four finish go on the line in tonight's round 22 blockbuster against the Hawks at the Gabba. Dane Zorko and Darcy Gardner to return to the Lions' back line. Zorko says Hawthorn are a quality side.
9: They're one of the red hot teams form-wise in the competition at the moment. They're stacked all across the board, and yeah, we're expecting the absolute best. They've had some monstrous wins over the last month, and we need to be our absolute best tonight.
1: The Hawks have some big inclusions. Mitch Lewis, Carl Amon and Ned Reeves have all been named. And in tennis, Cam Norrie has defeated Alex Demonar in their round of 32 clash at the Canada Open. Demonar took the first set 7-5, but lost the next two 6-7, 1-6. Australian Independent Radio News.
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0: Every census helps build a picture of Australia, a picture of who we are, the communities that shape us, and how we live, learn, care, and belong. One of the questions is about your religious identity. It asks, what is your religion? For some, that's about belief. For others, it reflects family, values, or community. That's why it matters. So this August, take a moment. If Christianity is part of your story, record it in the census. Help show the full picture of Australia.
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1: In 2019, aviation authorities around the world grounded all Boeing 737 MAX aircraft. Apparently, a new automated flight control system was malfunctioning, and despite the best efforts of the pilots, the autopilot had sent two planes into repeated nosedives. 346 people lost their lives in those aviation disasters. 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
1: News.
2: I'm Mark Dransfield. The Federal Opposition claims the government's gambling bill could see wagering ads aired during children's television. Under the bill, TV betting ads would be limited to 3 per hour between 6 in the morning and 8:30 at night. The legislation currently has no path through the Senate, with the Coalition and the Greens both calling for it to be strengthened. Deputy Liberal leader Jane Hume argues it risks watering down already stringent restrictions.
3: And most importantly, we don't want to see the already stringent measures around gambling advertising, particularly during children's television programming hours, reduced. We want to make sure that that is stricter, not more lenient.
2: Meantime, the government says the US has established the administrative framework for a military presence in Western Australia. More than 2,000 Americans will support the submarine deployments to HMAS Stirling in Perth. Defence Minister Richard Marles has told Nine the program will begin late next year, but it's not a US base.
4: It's actually 1,200 personnel, but there are others coming, like civilians, contractors, family, which bring that number up to what you've just quoted. But this is a really important step in the AUKUS program in Australia acquiring a nuclear-powered submarine capability.
2: An investigation's underway into a fatal suspected dog attack in Sydney's southwest. Chris McCarthy reports.
5: Police arrived at a rural property in Eskill Park near Campbelltown yesterday to find the body of a 23-year-old man with significant injuries. Initial inquiries indicate the man had been attacked by animals prior to his death. It's understood as many as 8 dogs live on the 40-hectare property. Campbelltown Council says it's assisting police with inquiries to determine the registration and ownership status of the dogs. Chris McCarthy, Sydney.
2: To Victoria, where a 57-year-old man has been arrested after allegedly chasing down 2 young bike riders in Mildura. Carolee Katsambanis reports.
6: The 12-year-old boys were riding motorised bikes down Mildura's main pedestrian mall. The man allegedly followed them driving his Ford Ranger down Langtree Mall before allegedly hitting them around 11 o'clock last night. One of the boys has been airlifted to a Melbourne hospital suffering serious injuries. The other is also in hospital. The crash caused damage to a light tower, and detectives will see whether the incident is linked to the damage of a shop front shortly beforehand. Carolee Katsambanis, Melbourne.
2: Overseas now, and scientists have used AI to design new fully functional viruses. The team in the US says 16 novel viruses were created to infect bacteria, marking the first time whole genomes have been designed by artificial intelligence. The researchers claim the viruses pose no threat to people and there are safeguards in place. Supermarkets are facing a sardine shortage and price hikes of up to 30% as a viral sardine-maxing health trend takes off. Dietitian Joel Ferrin says he has no problem with it.
7: Sardine-maxing is essentially getting in as many sardines as you can, so including them in all different meals across the day. So it's loading up on tinned fish, which I think is a really good trend.
2: This is Air News. First to AFL, and the Lions' hopes of a top four finish go on the line in tonight's round 22 blockbuster against the Hawks. Meantime, the Geelong player at the centre of the club's secret concussion deal has reportedly been told his future at the Cats next year is uncertain. The Herald Sun reports the club has made it clear that the player's contract may not be extended for next year. NRL, and tonight the Warriors host the Panthers before the Roosters and Bulldogs clash. The Perth Bears will this afternoon unveil the home jersey for their inaugural season in the NRL. Coach Mal Meninga says the strip will pay homage to the history of the Bears brand.
8: It is a really big couple of days coming up for rugby league here in WA as well, but celebrating and acknowledging the history of the North Sydney Bears. I think that's paramount.
2: And former Socceroos captain Craig Foster is calling for a complete reform of world football's governing body, FIFA. Every nation in the European Confederation is threatening to boycott the next World Cup unless FIFA's president is moved on. Foster says the soccer world is fuming over Gianni Infantino's now abandoned proposal to sell commercial rights.
9: We've had one of the senior staff members come out and essentially say, look, this is an absolute disgrace, I can't be quiet, and debunked some of Infantino's lies in the public domain.
2: Australian Independent Radio News.
1: Faith,
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1: Welcome to the Mercy Minute with Mercy Ships CEO, Dr. Michelle White.
2: Al Hassan spent 7 years burdened by swelling in his jaw. It started when he was only 10 years old, and with every passing year, it grew. He thought healing would be impossible. It would take years to save the money for surgery, and even if they somehow managed it, would there be a hospital capable of the operation? Al Hassan lived with this belief that it was simply how life would be. But when he came aboard the Mercy ship, that story began to shift. A little over 2 hours in the operating room, 144 minutes to be exact, everything changed. Today he's healing well, and he now dreams of becoming a doctor, a future his mother proudly stands behind. Psalm chapter 90 verse 12 says, "Teach us to number our days that we may gain a heart of wisdom." What can you do with your time today to bring hope?
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1: The psalmist wrote, "Who can live and not see death? Or who can escape the power of the grave?" The answer to this rhetorical question is no one. We all face this moment, whether you're a billionaire or desperately poor, whether you're a global celebrity or barely known outside your home, whether you command the attention in the public square or no one cares about your opinion. We all face our own mortality, and at that point, everyone stands on level ground. It can't be avoided. My prayer today is that we'll all live knowing this reality rather than an attitude of denial. Take some time today to consider your mortality and your response to the God that created you and loves you.
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0: One Way News.
1: I'm Mark Dransfield. Flights have been delayed by several hours at Sydney Airport due to air traffic control issues causing knock-on effects around the country. The Federal Government's Air Services Agency is already being investigated after two planes were accidentally cleared to collide last week in Sydney. This passenger has told Channel 7 pilots are currently blaming the control tower for the delays.
2: One-and-a-half-hour delay caused by air traffic control. I could imagine if you're a frequent traveller, these sorts of delays trying to get to your destination are just ridiculous.
1: A security expert argues having a US defence base near Perth would strengthen Australia's sovereignty. The US Navy has set up the same administrative framework at HMAS Stirling that it uses for its standard overseas bases. The federal government claims the US would only have a rotational presence at the facility under AUKUS. But former Home Affairs Chief Mike Pezzullo argues while the US will use the site for its own military purposes, Australia stands to benefit.
3: In effect, the Australia-US alliance is the same concept of two. We're stronger together. Now, is that a compromise of sovereignty, or in fact is it bolstering our sovereignty because it says that we're stronger with a partner?
1: All bird exhibitions will be excluded from the upcoming Royal Adelaide show amid another surge in H5 bird flu cases. CSIRO testing has confirmed 32 more infected birds in South Australia, including three Australian seagulls. The state's Environment Minister, Emily Burke, says while there have been no detections in agricultural poultry, the decision was driven by exhibitors.
4: Who are worried and maybe thinking, I don't know if this is the best idea to be taking my birds to the show because they don't want to potentially cause spread of bird flu as well. So this is really about acting early, a month out from the show.
1: Australia's property market is set to show some signs of life this weekend with a slight increase in the number of properties going under the hammer. More than 1,400 auctions are scheduled for Saturday and Sunday. That's 150 more than last week, but still well below figures from 2025. Cotality's head of research, Jared Berg, says it'll be a test of buyer interest around the nation.
5: Because we're actually seeing an 11.7% increase in the volume of auctions this week. So in an environment where demand has been quite weak, it'll be interesting to see how the market responds.
1: Overseas now, and a US judge has ordered the social media giant Meta to pay $800 million for its failure to warn the public about dangers its platforms pose to children. It's the largest ruling against the company over the issue of child safety. More from the BBC's Bernadette Keogh.
6: The judge in New Mexico ruled that Meta had created a public nuisance in the state and instructed the company to change how its platforms function for young users after finding it had harmed children's mental health, as well as the fine earmarked for harm reduction. Meta was ordered to impose a range of youth safety measures, including monthly limits on teens' use of Facebook and Instagram, restrictions on notifications, tighter controls on adult contact with minors, and safeguards for AI chatbots. Meta said it will appeal the ruling and that it's been working to identify and remove harmful content from its platforms.
1: The BBC's Bernadette Keogh. This is Air News. First to NRL, and Bulldogs bench weapon Sitili Tupanoa will make his return from a hamstring injury in tonight's clash with the Roosters. Coach Cameron Seraldo says the former Rooster has been his side's best forward this season.
7: We've done well the last few weeks, but we've known that it'd be great when we have Sitili back on the field, and just watching him out there training last night gave everyone a little bit of excitement, and looking forward to him coming off the bench.
1: Fullback James Tedesco has been ruled out for the Chooks. In the earlier game, the Panthers take on the Warriors in Auckland. AFL, and tonight the Lions' hopes of a top four finish are on the line when they host the Hawks. Meantime, Eagles coach Andrew McQualter says his side won't be taking Collingwood lightly heading into their clash at Perth Stadium on Sunday. The Magpies have lost over 1,000 games of experience with Jordan Dugowie, Scott Pendlebury and Jeremy Howe all injured. McQualter says the Pies are still dangerous.
8: Everyone, obviously, are going to say the experience they've lost. But their system now, they've been doing it for 6 years straight. So it'll be plug and play. They'll put guys in. They build their game on their pressure. That's their number one or two for AFL pressure. And that's really where they build their game.
1: And England has recalled Ollie Pope to its squad for its first two tests against Pakistan at home as they begin life without Ben Stokes and Brendan McCullum. Australian Independent Radio News.
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Life is full of people telling you what to do. Bosses, advertisers, influencers, politicians. Everyone has advice. Everyone has an agenda. But here's the big question. Who are you really listening to? Hi, I'm Bernie Diamond and welcome again to Fresh. As a young man, like many other young adults, I became convinced that the sole purpose of my life was to succeed. I had to become someone. I had to be able to afford all the luxuries that the advertisers told me would make me happy. It won't surprise you to know that the pursuit of success was hollow, that it drove me to the brink of life itself. It was there that Jesus came to find me. Isaiah chapter 48, verse 17, "The Lord, the one who saves you, the Holy One of Israel, says, my name is Yahweh, your God. I teach you for your own good. I lead you in the way you should go." Do you see the difference? God doesn't just throw advice your way. He teaches you for your own good. He doesn't manipulate you. He doesn't use you. He doesn't mislead you. He guides you because he loves you. And in Christ, that guidance has a face. Jesus said, "I am the way, the truth, and the life." He's not just a spiritual GPS. He's the road itself. Following him isn't about dry rules or religious rituals. It's about letting the Savior who died and rose again for you lead you into life. So before you listen to the noise, before you allow bad advice to hurt you yet again, stop. Tune your ear to the voice of God. "I teach you for your own good. I lead you in the way you should go." That's God's word, fresh for you today. Look, the research is pretty clear. Those who read their Bible four times a week or more are the ones who'll grow into spiritual maturity and live their lives in victory. That's why I would so love to send you your fresh devotional every day. 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
1: It's true that we can live through contrasting seasons, times of ease or comfort, and then hardship or impossible demands or wealth. The question is, how will we respond? I've been so challenged by reading Genesis lately. Joseph's life was one of extremes. Early on, he was in favour in Egypt, in charge of everything in Potiphar's house. But at the end of the same chapter, he was in prison, falsely accused. And yet, the narrative is one of similarities. When Joseph was in Potiphar's house, he acted faithfully and was given responsibility. When he was in prison, he acted faithfully and was given responsibility. It's such a challenge within our extremes of life, within hardship or in wealth. Will we seek God in the same manner regardless? Will we respond to His faithfulness, knowing that He is with us and in control in every situation? This is Everyday Stories with Naomi Reid.

0: Well, yeah, because I'm not particularly fond of cats, but whenever I've gone somewhere and there's a cat, they always seem to gravitate towards the person who doesn't want anything to do with them. So they usually end up rubbing up and down, you know, trying to get my attention. It's like, not interested.
1: Well, cats have a very important role to play.
0: They do, they do. We have Manasseh was the longest reigning king in the Bible at 55 years. Zimri was the shortest reigning king in the Bible at 7 days. And Joash was the youngest king in the Bible, and he was appointed king at the age of 7.
1: Yeah, that's young, hey?
0: Yeah, like you'd think, wonder at that age if they really know what they're getting into.
1: Well,
0: or if they're just a figurehead.
1: There was a little bit of skullduggery happening after Solomon as a king, and as you know, the kings weren't really into God in a big way.
0: Yeah. Solomon had over 700 wives and 300 concubines. Was that all at once? Like, was he married to them all at once, or was it just over the period of his reign? You don't know? I thought you'd be on top of something like a fact like that. I don't know. How many?
1: Can I plead the fifth?
0: I don't know. How many times do you think David was mentioned in the Bible?
1: 186.
0: Oh, if we were playing a quiz game, I'd be saying higher. So somewhere between, well, they've said here 1139 times, which is second only to Jesus.
1: Wow. Okay.
0: Yeah.
1: So there's a ladder.
0: There is, but that's the only two that they put in the ladder. Sarah is the most mentioned woman in the Bible. Mentioned 59 times, and Rachel is the second at 47 times. So considerable difference between the men and women mention rates.
1: So Sarah, before she got a new name or when she had a last name, do they make a difference, differential?
0: No, it just says Sarah. It doesn't talk about the name change.
1: Because it was Abram and Sarai, and yeah, they became Abraham and Sarah.
0: You would know the two men that never died in the Bible.
1: Yes. One of them's in Genesis. And he was effectively raptured whilst out going for a walk.
0: Yep.
1: And his name starts with E, and it's Enoch.
0: Yes.
1: Elijah.
0: Yes.
1: He went on a chariot.
0: Yeah. So there were two E's. Yeah. One in Genesis and one in Kings.
1: They may be the last two witnesses in Revelation. That is speculated, but because they never died.
0: There's the longest word in the Bible, which I'm not sure which translation it is, but I can't even pronounce that, so I'm not going to try. But it has about 18 letters in it.
1: Have a crack, Al.
0: Maha Shalai Hashbaz.
1: Okay.
0: It's a Shalal.
1: Context?
0: There's no context. It just says that's the longest word in the Bible.
1: I'd say it's a name.
0: Or a name or a place.
1: It's a name probably of someone, yeah.
0: Yeah. Word for word, Luke wrote more of the New Testament than Paul. So there you go. Not that it was a competition. But
1: well, Luke wrote Acts.
0: Yeah.
1: So, and a lot of Paul's letters were very short.
0: Yes.
1: Although some of them were very long. Romans, Corinthians, twice.
0: So there's...
1: That's a very interesting website you're actioning there. Do you want to share it with our listeners so they, if they want further...
0: Yeah, it's called JesusAlive.cc. But there's four other ones. These are words, word-type things, translations. Bethlehem means house of bread. Amen basically means so be it. Hosanna means save now. And manna means what is it? So...
1: What is it?
0: Exactly. It was the food from heaven.
1: Honey toast.
0: That sounds nice. Mm. But would you like to have honey toast every day for 40 years and not change your diet?
1: If God was making the honey toast, I reckon yes.
0: Okay.
1: Because although it was dropped on the ground.
0: Yeah.
1: You know how honey, if you're eating honey toast.
0: It always lands honey side down.
1: And it picks up all the
0: could be a little bit gritty.
1: But I imagine when he sent it down, it landed the right way up.
0: And also, I reckon one of the things that he said, the manna's coming whether you're ready or not, which is a great segue into Brit Nicole. So let's hit play on that.
1: Let's do it.

0: Coming up after 5, we are tributing. There is a Broadway musical happening in the northern suburbs of Canberra at the moment.
1: Yes, tonight is its last, I was going to say last screening, the last performance.
0: I think there's two tomorrow. There's a matinee.
1: I thought it was just from Wednesday to Friday.
0: Well, I think it's actually happening. I was listening to Moon Sun yesterday.
1: Oh, yeah, Saturday.
0: Yes, there's a matinee.
1: So Thursday, Friday, Saturday. Two performances tomorrow. Get your tickets.
0: Yeah, get your tickets. And there is a bit of a theme we've picked up from this after 5, so tune in after that.
2: Brit, crate, ready or not.

0: One Way News.
1: Hello there, I'm Terry Daniel. Air travellers around the nation have been affected by domestic delays due to air traffic control issues in Sydney. The federal government's air services agency restricted planes leaving the city, triggering delays of more than 2 hours. Airlines for Australia CEO Stephen Beckett says more than 250 aircraft were held up leaving Sydney, and the effects have been felt right around Australia.
2: Those planes are running behind time. They're in the wrong place at the wrong time, and so there'll be delays throughout the day. So while the restrictions are removed in Sydney right now and planes can depart and land, those delays were baked in hours ago.
1: Overseas, and the death toll has risen to 6 in a school shooting in Thailand. At least 15 others are injured, with some in critical condition, as authorities identify the shooter as a Year 9 student. In Brisbane, the Ecco Show organisers have confirmed there'll be no changes to their poultry, pigeons and bird competition and displays this year. The Royal Adelaide Show have moved to scrap their bird exhibitions for 2026 amid South Australia's growing bird flu outbreak. Queensland's Minister for Primary Industries, Tony Perrott, says they're taking extra precautions with biosecurity measures ramped up.
3: The department have been working directly with the poultry exhibits here, making certain that the birds that are actually coming in here are well. The all clear has been given, but it's important work just to give confidence to the broader community that we're taking the avian influenza and the potential impact seriously here in this state.
1: Meantime, in Victoria, the Victorian state government has ordered poultry farms with more than 50 birds to be placed under housing orders in a bid to protect the industry from bird flu. The order will impact on free-range farms and is expected to last for at least 14 days. There have been a further 20 positive cases of bird flu, all in greater crested terns in the state's southwest around Portland and Nelson. There are now 175 confirmed detections in Australia. Both the federal government and opposition have dismissed claims the US has established a naval base in Perth. Over 2,000 Americans are set to support nuclear submarine operations at HMAS Stirling in Western Australia. The US has also established a naval support service for the site, prompting speculation it intends to use the facility as a base. But Shadow Defence Minister James Patterson has told News 24 Stirling has a distinctly Australian flavour.
4: I was at HMAS Stirling recently. There's an Australian commanding officer. It is Australians who control who comes on and off the base. The mess serves Australian food. It is genuinely an Australian base with an enduring US presence.
1: In air health news, new research suggests natural sugars from fruit and honey help fuel the evolution of the human brain. Mark Dransfield has this report.
5: Researchers at the University of Sydney modelled 4 million years of human nutrition. Their study found naturally sweet foods provided critical glucose before cooking made starchy grains easy to digest. Lead author Professor Jenny Brand Miller says the findings may explain why we crave sweet foods today.
6: As the brain got bigger and bigger and bigger, it uses lots of energy, glucose energy. From the start of evolution, at least 25% of energy came from sugars. The sugars in fruit and honey.
1: Also making news, there are calls for Sydney's busiest roads to be the target of higher density housing. 10 transport corridors, including Parramatta Road and the Northern Beaches V-Line, have been singled out by Housing Now as prime locations to boost the city's housing supply. This is Air News. AFL news, and a decision on Josh Fraser's coaching future at Carlton is just days away. Jordan Tunbridge reports.
7: Josh Fraser is yet to decide whether he wants the Carlton coaching job, the club giving him extra time as he mourns the loss of his father last week.
8: Which I appreciate, given what the last week's entailed, so I'll have a discussion with the club next week.
7: The Blues have been interviewing other candidates as Fraser enjoys an excellent run of 9 wins from 11 games as caretaker coach.
8: Now the opportunity for me to take all the information on board, and if I put my hand up, then I am all in. It's been a considered approach in that way, and if I don't put my hand up, there'll be a reason for that.
7: Carlton faces St Kilda at Marvel Stadium on Sunday night in a clash that could shape both clubs' finals hopes. Jordan Tunbridge, Melbourne.
1: In other AFL news, Brodie Grundy has been ruled out of Sydney Swans' clash with Port Adelaide for personal reasons. The star ruckman replaced in the lineup by Will Green, who makes his AFL debut. The GWS Giants will be boosted by the return of skipper Toby Green from injury for Sunday's clash with the Gold Coast Suns. And tonight's AFL action sees the Brisbane Lions playing Hawthorn at the Gabba. Incoming NRL club, the Perth Bears, have revealed their inaugural jersey. The strip features red and black hoops, a throwback to the old North Sydney Bears jersey from the 1970s. Coach Mal Meninga raving about the design.
9: I love it. Powerful, you know, strong, represents and acknowledges history, but also the, you know, the power and energy of WA. I think, you know, I think all WA fans will love the colours.
1: NRL action tonight, and first up, the Warriors play the Panthers in Auckland, followed by the Roosters and Bulldogs in Sydney. Australian Independent Radio News.
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10: After a pretty chilly start at -4, we're currently on 12 degrees and it feels like 7 degrees. I can still see blue clouds out there, so I think the sun will be gone soon, but who knows. The four-day forecast as it stands, updated on the hour. Saturday, -3, so that's going to be chilly tomorrow morning. There'll be some frost and fog around. Mostly sunny day, though, 15 is the expected maximum. Sunday, 1 to kick off the day as a minimum. 13, your maximum. It's going to be cloudy. 90% chance of rain happening in the late afternoon, and 20 to 40 mils at this stage expected. So Sunday, that looks wet. Monday, it's still wet, but not as much rain. 1 is your minimum, 10 your maximum. It's going to be cloudy. 80% chance of rain, 1 to 5 mils on Monday. And Tuesday, we double our minimum up to 2, and 12 is your maximum. Again, it's going to be cloudy. Late in the day showers, expecting 1 to 5 mils, and that is Tuesday. And that is your weather for this hour.
0: Supercalifragilisticexpialidocious. 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
14: This is One Way Home. You're in the 5 o'clock hour now with Alan BG. And we alluded to a theme for the 5 at 5, which if you were paying attention, the promo has just played for the musical that we are basing the 5 at 5 on.
10: Yeah, there's just something about Mary, hey?
14: There is. And so we are going to, in our usual BGNL style, it won't be strictly Mary.
10: Well, we thought about doing blockbuster soundtracks from famous shows.
14: Yes. And I'm sure there's plenty in the system that we could build up a 5 at 5 or even probably a 15 at 5 if we really went to town on it.
10: True.
14: But, look, the first song that we're going to do is been most recently done by Pentatonix, and it's Mary, Did You Know? So this is going to play into PJ's favourite time of the year. Somehow we just recently we haven't been able to avoid putting a Christmas song in our 5 at 5. And a bit of a backstory for Mary, Did You Know? It was originally written as a short monologue by Mark Lowry in 1984 for a church Christian pageant.
10: Don't tell me. And it was on the back seat of a bus?
14: It doesn't say, yes. But it says that later he asked musician Buddy Green to write the melody
10: Green
14: for it. Buddy
10: Green, who played the harmonica.
14: Yeah, so that the song, as a song, actually debuted in 1991, and there's been many artists that have covered it over the years. But, yeah, Mark said he was inspired and he wondered what it must have felt like for Mary to raise the Son of God, and pictured her sitting down and asking her these questions. Some key lines: the child that you've delivered would one day deliver her. That's right. And when you kiss your little baby boy, you're kissing the face of God. And that's just, it is just sort of mind blowing to it,
10: that's to profound. That. I mean, both those statements.
14: Yeah. Years later, yeah. He got Buddy Green to write the melody for it.
10: Buddy Green, sadly, is no longer with us. He passed away a couple of years back.
14: Many artists have performed and covered this song, but yeah, as I mentioned at the start, we are going to play probably one of the more well-known versions of the song by Pentatonix.
10: And I hope you're listening, Crazy K, because you always text in and request this song. So text us in and let us know you're listening. You're on One Way Home with Al and BG.

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0: Well, we're home this afternoon, and wow, we've really dug into the archives for that one. DeGarmo and Key.
1: Yeah, you would have. You mentioned Unsung Hero. They were featured in the movie, the Four Can Country movie.
0: Yeah, and that was, like, Eddie DeGarmo, the only reason I know that name is because of that movie.
1: Well, he's got an unusual name.
0: I know
1: name,
0: you'll say
1: mate.
0: Shame to me,
1: Eddie,
0: but...
1: Eddie DeGarmo, it's an unusual name.
0: It is. But, yes, so do you have more of a story about them because they're from your era?
1: Well, they're mm-hmm. Christian music royalty. Yep. You know, they were on the scene around the time when... As a movie portrayed, they
0: so
1: were...
0: So they went on to be producers of people's music as well as their own.
1: They did, and you'll also know or have seen Carmen also talked about on that movie because that was a key time in Christian music where it was up and about. I mean, there were a lot of artists being introduced and, you know, it was kicking back in...
0: Until the recession
1: the
0: we had
1: days. We have a theme in our Five at Five. The first song, Mary Did You Know by Pentatonix. This one's called Mary's Boy Child by Toby Mac. Now, you probably see a theme happening there, Al.
0: Well, I'm starting to marry these things together, I think.
1: Oh, very good. So this song, Mary's Boy Child, was written in 1956, so 70 years since this song was written. Harry Belafonte performed it back then. He didn't write it, though. Boney M. had a chart-topping single in 1978, which was... That was an amazing one. Since then, artists that have recorded this song, Tom Jones, the Bee Gees, Daniel O'Donnell. So there's some royalty in that, but this version is by Toby Mac.
0: I can't wait to hear this. I'm not sure that I'm familiar with this version, so I'm really looking forward to seeing how he's done a version of it, yeah.
1: So back in 2011, off his Christmas album, which was called Christmas in Diverse City, he recorded an upbeat pop-infused version, and it featured Jamie Grace. This is the song. You're probably wondering what the theme is. Well, it's, I guess... Today, there's something about Mary. We can't really say what, but we can say there is something about Mary.
0: But you could probably find out by going to the community notice board.
1: Go to the community notice boards. You never know what you'll find.

0: Christmas Day. Here on Sunburnt Souls, we explore life, faith, and our mental well-being. Here to share more is Dave Quack.
1: I go get counselling at least once a quarter, and I really like it. I like that when I go there, I know I'm going to get help, because for that sacred little hour, it's all about me. I like my counsellor, but I'm not there to check in on him. I'm there to pick his brain about how I can live a more full life. I'm there to glean his wisdom and figure out how I can lead a church and a podcast while dealing with my own mental well-being. If you've got hesitation about seeing a psychologist or a counsellor, I understand that. It can be a little weird at first. But I know for me, on my bipolar journey, I need to have people in my corner. Hopefully you've got some people in your corner too. But if you're like me and you're trekking with some mental ill health, maybe today's a good day to start exploring some professional help.
0: For more candid conversations on faith and mental well-being, check out sunburntsouls.com.
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0: On My Home with BG and Al this afternoon. Bit of Russ Taff there with Believe in Love. And look, BG, you're looking a little bit tired. Maybe you should
1: I'm really
0: stop.
1: Feeling like we're approaching half time.
0: Well, I think, yeah, we're pretty close to half time. So maybe you should have a beverage.
1: Is it time for a hydration break?
0: I think it is.
1: Are there?
0: BG, take blow, a hydration blow the whistle. Break. Time off. Not supposed to spray it over the console.
1: Didn't go over the console. Hang on.
0: Have you sip. My can's almost empty, so I
1: feel
0: couldn't do that.
1: Hydrated now.
0: I'm glad.
1: Thank you.
0: So that's, yep, they have to add another 2 minutes to the end of the show now. We've taken our mandated hydration break.
1: The refs will take care of that.
0: And time on. Right.
1: So the 5 of 5 hour. You have the third instalment.
0: I have the third instalment. So, we're locked into One Way Home this afternoon, and we are in the middle of the 5 at 5. We're up to song number 3. And we are stepping back to the year 2000 for an absolute anthem.
1: This is a belter.
0: Yeah, it is a belter. So, sisters Erica and Tanya Campbell, who are better known to the world as Mary Mary.
1: And I love what you're doing with this because... if you're listening and you haven't worked out what the theme is, the song so far, Mary Did You Know, Mary's Boy Child, and now you've got a song by a band
0: called Mary Mary.
1: So you've just doubled.
0: So there's 4 Marys that we've had so far.
1: There's a theme happening with the name.
0: Would you hail it?
1: Mary. Throw a hail Mary.
0: Anyway, so these guys completely shattered the boundaries of what was modern gospel with this next song. When you hear this groove, you feel instantly want to move your feet and look past the infectious R&B beats, and you'll find a deeply relatable message about human resilience. When they sing about asking God to take the shackles off their feet so they can dance, they're talking about taking the heavy burdens that we all carry. And the stress, the anxiety, heartbreak, all those weeks where life just completely locks you down. But this song isn't a lament. It's a declaration of freedom.
1: You know what I love about this song?
0: Tell me.
1: When I was doing the research, I thought, what's this song? But we play it all the time.
0: We do. And there's a remix that we play in the system as well by someone else. Like Mary Mary have done a bit of background work in the song. But yeah, but it reminds us to choose joy. And to keep faith in our absolute best weapon against hardship. Lift your hands when your shoulders feel heavier and find strength to dance right in the middle of your storm. So we're going to keep kicking off the weekend. This is a very long intro to the weekend with Mary Mary with Shackles.
1: As PJ would say, this song is a banger.
0: It is.
1: We need to play it.
0: We do.
1: If you're in the car and you're driving home.
0: Crank it up.
1: And you've been at work and it's like.
0: And you're feeling that heavy weight on your shoulders.
1: I am just need a weekend. I need to try and relax.
0: Yeah. Releasing the shackles of the work week.
1: Just groove along in the car. Volume. Here it is.

0: We are here all the time, it seems, on a Friday especially.
1: That's right.
0: We are up to the fourth instalment. We've had Mary, Did You Know, Mary's Boy Child, Shackles by Mary Mary. That theme is definitely out of the bag.
1: It is.
0: And you know what? We run out of Marys.
1: Well, we almost have. I'm just doing a bit more research while, and I'll keep researching while the next song plays.
0: But I do have, a go-to for the fourth instalment.
1: No, this is the fourth instalment. But the fifth instalment is the one we have to go
0: through. The fifth instalment, you need to do some serious research. Maybe go down into the vault.
1: I'm going to have to go and visit the vault.
0: Hark down there.
1: at halftime.
0: So this next song in our five at five, there is something about Mary. We're calling it because Mary's everywhere. If you go to schools in Canberra,
1: she is everywhere. Did you know?
0: There's a performance happening about Mary. Everyone's having a merry old time.
1: They are. Which is a good segue into this song.
0: It is. It is because this song, now,
1: where did it come from?
0: Well, if you're under the age of 80, look, back in 1944, this song was introduced by Judy Garland. Now, is Judy Garland who did The Wizard of Oz?
1: Yeah.
0: She played...
1: So she was a teenager in The
0: Dorothy,
1: Wizard of Oz.
0: Yeah. Dorothy.
1: Yeah.
0: Yes, in the red shoes.
1: Yep.
0: Yeah, so that was 44, this song, 82 years ago.
1: Yeah, so Wizard of Oz was like nearly 10 years before
0: that. There can't
1: that,
0: be many listeners listening at this time that...
1: were around then.
0: That's right. But
1: there's a couple of presenters that might be listening that were around back then. PJ.
0: PJ's younger than me.
1: I know, but he likes to claim his youth, but, you know, let's...
0: I mean... Listen to the artists, this list of artists that have performed this song with Mary in the title. Judy Garland, Frank Sinatra, Barbara Streisand, and now, as far as Christian artists that have performed this song, on the system we have Amy Grant, Barlow Girl, Mac Powell, Lauren Daigle, Jackie Velasquez, and the one that's going to sing the song... I've gone with a local version, Australian version.
1: Well, I can one up you on a local version because Amber Nichols performs this song at Carols in Town Park.
0: Under her real name?
1: Under her real name, yes.
0: Okay, right.
1: But yes, let's go with an Australian artist.
0: Okay, you may think there's a bit of a Christmas theme happening here today.
1: That wasn't the intention, but it's just
0: it wasn't
1: where
0: it the ended intention,
1: up.
0: But this song, because we ran out of the names Mary, we went to Mary, as in, have yourself a merry little Christmas. As we said, there's something about Mary this afternoon.
1: And that's where it tied into Judy Garland introducing it in 1944.
0: Because it was in the movie Meet Me in St. Louis that she sung the song, according to Mrs. Al.
1: According to Mrs. Al. It is a Christmas movie that gets a run every year, but I wouldn't say it's one of her favourites, but she still watches it anyway.
0: Here is Dami M, local, with Have Yourself a Merry Little Christmas.

0: Thanks.
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3: This is One Way Home.

0: from his album Saved. That was the title. It was the second of his trilogy, his Christian trilogy of albums in the late 70s, early 80s.
1: And you're going to mention the artist?
0: Bob Dylan.
1: Yeah. Just thought I'd ask because you talk about the album. And now, you've had your official break before, but I think it's time for me to have mine.
0: Just be careful where you aim that.
1: It was aimed at me, so I'll be right.
0: It's time for a hydration break.
1: It is. Brought to you by your favourite carbonated beverage. Mine happens to be in a red can with white writing, so make of that what you will.
0: No sponsorship, please.
1: That's not. That's why I said it that way.
0: Al, you've got the responsibility of the decider, the fifth instalment of our Something About Mary, Five at Five.
1: I do. And this is a song that almost didn't start out this way, but it has become sort of like a modern Christmas favourite for some people. So we're closing out the Five at Five with
0: Before this. You announce it, can I just say honourable mention?
1: Honourable mention, okay.
0: Honourable mention goes to Praise My Soul, the King of Heaven,
1: yes.
0: Recorded by St. Mary's Episcopal Cathedral in Edinburgh.
1: There we go.
0: You've been pipped out.

0: Chris's blessing, Amy stepped in to rewrite the verses. She stripped away the stoic stained glass image of Mary and replaced it with a raw human vulnerability. The cold nights, the fear, the heavy doubts, and the radical faith that it took to carry the hope of the world. It's breathtaking, it's timeless, and I think it's actually the perfect way to wrap up the 5 at 5. So if you want to turn up your radios now and sit back and listen to Amy Grant with Breath of Heaven.
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0: Answering the religion question in the census isn't a political statement. It's not a measure of how often you attend church. And it's not a debate. It's simply a way of describing part of who you are. For some, that's a personal belief. For others, it's the values they've grown up with or the communities they belong to. If Christianity has shaped your life in any of those ways, writing it down is just being truthful. And that honesty helps build a clearer picture of Australia.
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4: One Way News.
5: Hello there, I'm Terry Daniel. The Federal Opposition claims the government's gambling bill could see wagering ads aired during children's television. Under the bill, TV betting ads would be limited to 3 per hour between 6 in the morning and 8:30 at night. The legislation currently has no path through the Senate, with the Coalition and the Greens both calling for it to be strengthened. Deputy Liberal leader Jane Hume argues it risks watering down already stringent restrictions.
6: And most importantly, we don't want to see the already stringent measures around gambling advertising, particularly during children's television programming hours, reduced. We want to make sure that that is stricter, not more lenient.
5: More than 400,000 people are expected to flock through the gates for this year's ECCA in Brisbane. It opens to the public this weekend. RNA Chief Executive Brendan Christo says the magic of the show and its connection to country life is being celebrated as part of the 150th anniversary.
7: Really telling city people why the bush is so important, where our food and fibre comes from. And you know, without those country exhibitors and the livestock and the 21,000 entries we get each year, it wouldn't be the ECCA, it'd just be another fun day out.
5: Meantime, ECCA organisers say their bird exhibition and competitions will run as normal, assuring all their chickens, pigeons and geese are healthy. The Royal Adelaide Show has decided to scrap its bird-related attractions amid rising H5 flu cases across South Australia. Poultry farmers in Victoria are being forced to house their birds as cases of bird flu continue to climb. The order, which replaces a voluntary code, applies to farms with more than 50 birds and will initially last for 14 days. Victorian Agriculture Minister Michaela Settle says the government is also moving to avoid shortages of eggs and poultry.
8: We're working proactively to make sure that eggs and poultry are protected and that Victorians can continue to afford and find them on the shelves.
5: Aged care workers are being assaulted 6.5 times more than people in any other job. New Australian Institute of Health and Safety data shows there were more than 2,000 serious workers' compensation claims in Western Australia's healthcare and social assistance industry in a year. Board Chair Celia Antonovsky recommends employers conduct risk assessments of residents.
9: Typically come from people with conditions that, like Alzheimer's or dementia. Life changes, moving into a facility that they're not familiar with, and memory loss can really make the environment quite confusing for ageing Australians.
5: The New South Wales opposition wants to ditch low and medium rise housing reforms introduced by Labor. The current policy does not allow councils to intervene in the approvals of six-storey apartment blocks near town centres singled out by the New South Wales government. Opposition leader Kelly Sloan says a Liberal government would give councils a say over such approvals.
10: At the moment, what the state government's done is apply a very rigid, one-size-fits-all approach to all of those 171 council areas. We know very well that what works in Parramatta won't necessarily work in Beverly Hills, will not necessarily work in Drummoyne.
5: Finally, to the Australian share market, the All Ords closed down 6 points at 94.45. And one Australian dollar was buying 70.3 US cents. This is Air News. NRL and Melbourne Storm coach Craig Bellamy has confirmed he will continue coaching in 2020.

0: 27. Speculation has been rife the champion coach will finish at the end of this season due to health issues. While he's not walking away yet, Bellamy admits he won't be staying long term.
1: I'll be coaching next year, but yeah, I think that might be the end. But anyway, we'll see what happens.
0: The Penrith Panthers can further tighten their grip on the NRL's minor premiership tonight with a win over the New Zealand Warriors in Auckland. That game just getting underway. Later tonight, the Sydney Roosters take on the Canterbury Bulldogs at the Sydney Football Stadium. In further NRL news, Brisbane Broncos' Tom Duffy will start at halfback in tomorrow night's battle for Brisbane. With Adam Reynolds ruled out with concussion, Duffy has a chance to prove himself for the jersey next year when Reynolds hangs up the boots. Coach Michael Maguire says he's got plenty of potential.
2: It's an opportunity for him, definitely. You know, as I've said many a time, he's done a great job for us. He was a player of the future, and I think, you know, the way he's paired and the day-to-day stuff turned up and trained, he thoroughly deserves the opportunity this weekend.
0: AFL news and Giants captain Toby Green has overcome a thigh injury and will take his place for the crucial AFL clash with the Gold Coast on Sunday. Round 22 of the AFL continues tonight, the Brisbane Lions hosting Hawthorn at the Gabba. And the 2026 Allan Border Medal will be presented to Australia's most outstanding male cricketer tonight at a ceremony in Brisbane. Australian Independent Radio News.
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6: It's 7.7 degrees and it feels like 4 degrees out there. Night has fallen and we are getting ready for the weekend. The four-day forecast as it stands currently on the hour. Saturday, still -3, mostly sunny with 15. There'll be some frost and fog early. Sunday, 1 is your minimum, 13 is your maximum. Cloudy, very high, 90% in fact, chance of rain in the late afternoon, 20 to 40 mils. And I just say that like it just rolls off my tongue. That's a lot of rain, by the way. Monday, 1 as a minimum, 10 is your maximum. Cloudy, 80% chance of rain, 1 to 5 mils. And Tuesday, the minimum has been downgraded from 2 to 1 over the last hour. 12 is still your maximum. It'll be cloudy. There are some showers expected late in the day on Tuesday in the vicinity of 1 to 5 mils. And that is your weather for this hour.
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6: Yes, you're listening to Al and BG, One Way Home Friday, sharing faith, bringing hope. In the next little while, Al, we'll get into the community notice board.
13: We will. There's plenty of stuff happening around Canberra on the notice board front.
6: That's right, and after 6:30, we'll switch our minds into sports mode and unpack what is happening both domestically, well, both, I should say, domestically, nationally and internationally in our infamous sports report.
13: Yes, and we're trying to find some local stuff. It seems a bit quiet on the local front this weekend.
6: Yeah, so if you've got any sports that you want us to cover, send us through a text on 0432621614. We're here in the studio waiting for your texts. If there's a sport that you don't think we're paying enough attention to, send us through and we will feature that in our sports report.
13: Yeah, but we're going to go to some Rhys Dermer right now, and after that we'll have the Family Minute with Focus on the Family.

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1: So you walk into the room and the first thing you see is lipstick all over the walls and furniture. And there, in the middle, stands your toddler, grinning from ear to ear. You don't know whether to cry or pat him on the head for being so creative. We are Kate and Brett Ryan for Focus on the Family Australia.
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3: You're on my way home, Al and BG. And Al, it's time to cast our eye on the community notice board.
4: It is. There's quite a few things happening. Yes, so we have reached... We've passed last hour's embargo. So the Mary Poppins is being performed at the Brindabella Christian School.
3: I believe that's happening tonight at 6:30. So if you're still listening to us, you might be running late.
4: Starts in 17 minutes, so you should be sitting down at your seats by now, not still arriving at the venue. But if you can't get in tonight, you can always go tomorrow. There's a matinee and an evening session tomorrow that you can go to. But check out the details on the notice board.
3: Indeed. And other events are happening, and this one is happening tomorrow, I believe. It is, I'll let you pronounce that.
4: Dona Nobis Passim at the Llewellyn Choir is performing, and they are performing at the All Saints Anglican Church in Ainslie.
3: So Dona Nobis Passim, I'm guessing it's Latin for give us peace.
4: That's a pretty good interpretation. We'll ignore the English brackets there.
3: Yeah, so in Ainslie, now the composers that are featured, Bach, Mozart. My dad was a pianist. He said you can't pronounce it Bach, like the bark on tree. It has to be Bach.
4: Fair enough.
3: Haydn. Schubert. Greg. He sounds pretty Aussie. Greg.
4: Melka Frank, Arvo Part.
3: Carl Jenkins.
4: Yeah. I can't see that from here.
3: Oh, Pateras Vasks.
4: Yeah, and Corrado Maguti.
3: And Wojciech Kila. He sounds very Polish, I'm guessing.
4: I would think so too, yeah.
3: So All Saints Anglican Church, and it's happening tomorrow from 7 p.m. There is a cover charge, so you probably need to go onto our notice board. There's a QR code there that you can look at purchasing your tickets for that event.
4: Coming up on the 20th of August is the Emmaus School Christian School Open Afternoon. So this is for students aged for years kindergarten through to year 10. You get a chance to meet the principal and walk through the campus and find out about the school, see if it's a good fit for you and your child.
3: Yeah, so the tools depart at 3:30 and 5 p.m. on that day. So best go to our community notice board to find out more details if that is of interest. So Kairos, they're doing an outside Canberra number 22 retreat.
4: Yes, so this is Kairos outside, walks alongside women who have had a family member in or friend in prison, offering understanding, connection and hope. So this is a weekend retreat, offering a safe, confidential and deeply supportive space where participants can share openly and connect with others.
3: Now, it's important to note that although Kairos is a Christian-based organisation, everyone is welcome. You don't need to be Christian to attend. The retreat and ongoing support is inclusive and open to all, but bookings are essential, and it's happening on the 21st of August through to the 23rd. That's a Friday to a Sunday.
4: Yeah, and it's being hosted at YWAM up in Watson.
3: That's right. Capital Healing Rooms have their fourth Monday of the month. They have their healing meeting, which is the 24th of August this month from 7 till 9 p.m. down in Langdon Avenue in Wanneassa.
4: Yeah, and Mosaic Baptist Church have a seminar called Transforming Hearts on Saturday, the 29th of August. This is at the Mosaic Baptist Church in Everett. And there is a cost for that, $75 per person, but morning and afternoon tea is provided.
3: Now, it's running from 9 till 5, and the keynote speaker is Debbie Ferris, and the sessions include Identifying Bitter Roots, Inner Vows and Foundational Lies, Honour, Forgiveness, Walking Out Your Freedom, and How We See God. So if that's of interest, there's a phone number there, also an email address and a website on our community notice board. And if you'd like to get your event up on the community notice board, how do they do that, Al?
4: Yeah, pretty much you just come to the One Way FM website. There is a link at the top of the, like just underneath the banner that says community notice board, where you can upload your event. You can put a spiel, you can put photos or graphics that can be added. Now, coming up on the first Saturday of September, on September the 5th, is a men's event that the Salvation Army are putting on over at the Salvation Army in Garlin on the Valley Avenue. And
3: it's called Men of Hope.
4: Yeah. So it's a day for guys to get together in worship and fellowship. There'll be some teaching sessions as well. There is a $10 cover charge, but lunch, morning tea are provided.
3: And sounds pretty good.
4: Get together and have a good time, sharing the Word of God, opening the Word of God, and enjoying some worship sessions as well.
3: So keynote speaker is Gary Steenberg. And, that sounds very interesting. As Al mentioned, happening at the Gungahlin Corps.
4: That's right.
3: And, okay, so it's now time to... We need to go to a song. We have one of our local artists.
4: Yeah.
3: No, sorry, I mixed her up with someone else. Sorry.
4: No? Isn't...
3: Well, she could be.
4: I don't know.
3: Yeah.
4: Now I'm confused. Let's just...
3: Yeah, no, I'm confused.
4: Yeah. Rachel Purcell is coming up after... this little break.
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4: Luke, I am your father.
3: Listen in on Monday night. It's going to be a good night with Jimmy P.
4: You might find out who Luke Skywalker's father is.
3: Yeah, you might.
4: That's Jimmy P, Canberra's own.
3: Yes.
4: It's about time we had a rock show.
3: It is.
4: What surprised me about this is it's coming up Monday, by the way, so tune in. But it goes for 2 hours.
3: Yeah.
4: That's a lot of content to put together.
3: I know, and it's going to be more than just hopefully much different style to the ramblings that you get on a Friday night with us.
4: I think we have the true listeners. If you're listening right now, we are defining you as a true listener.
3: And we're grateful that you're still listening.
4: Yes, we are grateful. but you know, we aim to try and keep it a little bit easy going. It is the Friday. We've all had busy weeks, no doubt, and we're going into the weekend and we want something a little bit where you can let your hair hang down.
3: Yeah, a little bit quirky, a little bit fun, a little bit out there. But we know that there are some of our listeners that are out there waiting for this next 6.5 minutes to rush through so that we can get into the sports report.
4: True.
3: But we don't want to preempt any of what we're going to say.
4: No, and we wouldn't want to waste the material right now for some cheap laughs.
3: There is a beautiful segue that I could use with the band name of the song that's coming up next. Particularly on what you were just looking up.
4: Is that right? Well, maybe you can save it and we can find another song by this artist.
3: Well, that's more about skating than that sport, but anyway.
4: Well, true. Look, we will go into Switchfoot's new song. We did this song, Absolution, in one of our Five at Fives just recently, and you might have been away for that, but the title was Songs Where the Title Needs an Explanation.
3: Hmm.
4: And Absolution is all about giving it all up,
3: okay.
4: Like without any sort of holding anything back, just giving it all.
3: I have heard someone talking about Absolution this week, so it might have been on The Daily with Cam.
4: So Cam's pinching my material, is he?
3: Yeah, sorry.
4: I know. Good on you, Cam. We love Cam Want every morning on
3: night or midday.
4: Yeah, no, he's great, Cam. He's from Melbourne, and my brother knows his brother.
3: Well, there you go.
4: Yeah, who's also in radio.
3: Two degrees of separation.
4: He does podcasts for Fantasy Footy, AFL. So interesting world. We're rambling.
3: We need to get the song on.
4: If you're listening to our sports report coming up, tell us where in Australia you're listening to. Just send us a text as to the suburb that you're listening in so that we can judge who's our audience.
3: Or international. We might even have some international
4: streamers. You may be international.
3: Yeah.
4: Add a +614 on the front of 0432621614.
3: No, just +61.
4: Right.
3: Yeah.
4: But tell us where in Australia or the world you're listening, and we will try and shape our content to be local to where you are.
3: Yes, and despite our attempts to get you guys to engage with us in a text, we haven't had one yet today. So please, anyone out there, just even if you just say hello, just to let us know that you are still listening, that'd be nice. But here's Switchfoot with Absolution.
4: Good song.
3: Yeah.

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1: One Way Home. It is 15 seconds until 6:30. So what are we going to do?
2: We need a pre-game routine.
1: Well, we've already had a hydration
2: stretches.
1: Break.
2: Stretches. Do some stretches. Down for 20, yeah?
1: No, that'll hurt. I won't be able to get back up again.
2: All right, 5, 4. And we're doing the countdown.
1: Yep.
2: It is.
1: It is 30.
2: It is One Way Home Sports Report. Coming direct from our Canberra studios, it's Al and BG with you this evening.
1: Yes.
2: And there's a lot of sport happening.
1: There is. We're going to head overseas first up. And it's funny that I use the word overseas because we're going to talk about surfing. And there is currently surfing competition happening in...
2: In the World Surfing League.
1: Where was it?
2: It is
1: in Tahiti. Oh, what a lovely place to go. French Polynesia.
2: There, I noticed there was also one happening in England.
1: Yes.
2: A longboard, but I'm not sure England is where you'd want to be surfing at this time of year.
1: No, rocky beaches and really cold water.
2: And, yeah, no, that's not...
1: Well, it is English summer, but I guess that doesn't really change the temperature of the water too much.
2: Does England even get a wave? Like, do the waves actually happen over that side of the world?
1: Well, on the West Coast, yeah, they get some really... Like, it gets really windy up in the, like, up in the Scottish parts of... The British Isles.
2: I'm looking through the contestants in this first round or first few heats of the World Surfing League, and I'm not seeing any British competitors. That's the Hawaiian
1: flag. That's the Hawaiian flag, yeah.
2: Yeah, so a lot of Hawaiian.
1: There's an Aussie. Oscar Berry is in round one.
2: Yeah, Oscar Berry is. One competitor really took our eye, and that was a competitor that's born in 1972.
1: And he is still competing in the World Surfing League.
2: And I thought, well, is there still time, Al, for you and I?
1: Well, he predates me by about 18 months.
2: And he postdates me, but he's 54 years old and he's in the first heat. And you're probably thinking, what is this guy? I mean, has he just, you know, lost a bet or something? But no, he's won 11 world titles.
1: Yeah, and like he is an extremely well-known surfer. But when we say his name, you'll think, oh, yeah, of course. But the fact that he's still competing at the age of 54 is just amazing.
2: But age is catching up with him because he hasn't won a title since 2011.
1: Yes.
2: So you could say he's slowing down a little.
1: But obviously he's still competitive or he wouldn't be doing it. But we are talking of the one and only Kelly Slater representing America. Yes, so he has won 11 World Surfing League championships. He won his first at the age of 20 in 1992, and his most recent championship was at the age of 39 in 2011.
2: So he's drawn Eli Hanneman, a very good biblical name, Eli.
1: Yes.
2: And in Heat 4, and the winner will advance into Round 2. So they can never say that... The One Way Home Sports Show does not look at sports other than the big sports.
1: That's right. And we are not ageist in any fashion because we're talking about... Well, he's not a senior citizen yet, but I guess compared to some of the other surfers, he might be. They might think he is.
2: Now, if you thought this sports report was a little eclectic at times...
1: We are.
2: We're about to confirm it.
1: So, there's a big... event on tomorrow night at the UC Refectory. It is the Live Pro Wrestling in Canberra, the Slam Pro Wrestling League event happening.
2: So it's happening in Bruce, as you said, UC Refectory. So check
1: your local guides.
2: Check your local guides. But what got your eye was...
1: another event happening tomorrow. Oh, no, this is the 22nd of August, so it's a couple of weeks ends away. But something called Strongfest 4, Car Park Carnage.
2: So on the 22nd of August at 10 a.m. at Ultra Fitness and Strength...
1: Well, I think that's what it is. It's an Ultra Fitness and Strength. Or maybe that's where the event is.
2: I don't know. Open to all levels and multiple qualifying pathways, and it's called Car Park Carnage.
1: Yes. And if you didn't get enough of the Slam Pro Wrestling in tomorrow's event, or if you miss out, then you can go again on the 17th of October, where it's happening again at UC Refectory.
2: So, Al, now casting our eye, we've looked at international and... local, yes. But this is now community. Well, it's pretty much national, I guess. Marnik Oval hosting the The GWS Giants are back at Manuka for their last game of the year. They play three,
1: yep.
2: And they're hosting the Gold Coast Suns.
1: Right.
2: Who there will be no sun on Sunday. Well, in fact, 20 to 40 mils. It's going to be
1: clouding up, isn't it? Yeah.
2: Actually, it probably gives the Suns the advantage, given that there's going to be 40 mils of rain, because it's always raining on the Gold Coast.
1: Fair enough. But I think the weather was saying that the rain was late in the day, but so that means that it may not be wet at the start of the game, but it will be by the time it's finishing.
2: It should be wet. So if you are heading out to Manuka Oval on Sunday, 1:10 is the game time.
1: Yes. And take your plastic ponchos and stay dry.
2: Yes, lots of ponchos, and prepare to be rained on unless the rain holds off, and it often does in Canberra, be prepared.
1: Yeah. So that leads us into the rest of the AFL sport. So what have you got lined up for you with your AFL news?
2: Well, sad for Richmond supporters this week. You will recall that Richmond won the premiership in 2017, 2019, 2020, the glory days.
1: I haven't recalled that at all. But
2: well, I recall it quite fondly, actually. But one of the soldiers of those premiership wins, Nathan Broad, has decided that this is the year that he will hang up his boots, and he is a Perth product. He's been one of our best defenders down there, and you're wondering why. Well, I'm a defender, so I always notice who the defenders are.
1: Are you a defender of the faith?
2: I am a defender of the faith.
1: There we go.
2: And I'm the interceptor in AFL. But it's always sad to say goodbye to premiership players, because Richmond have lost a number of them to other teams. But here we have a tribute to Nathan Broad.
1: So how old is Nathan? Like, has he reached his 30s yet?
2: Early 30s, yeah.
1: Okay, yeah.
2: I think he's found other things to do rather than sitting in bottom spot for where we've been most of this year. He's probably thought, you know, I'm sick of this. But this is a new song by Tate Butts, and it's called My Defender. To Nathan Broad, here's this song's for you. We're back with more NRL coming up.

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1: One way.
2: One way.
3: Sharing faith.
1: Bringing hope.
4: One Way Home this afternoon with BGNL. In the middle of the sports report, we're heading to NRL land now. There is a game that's live at the moment, which is the Warriors and the Panthers, and the Warriors are up 18-0 after and only 20 minutes.
5: 32 minutes.
4: 32 minutes. So there's 8 minutes left in the half. And, yeah, the Warriors are taking it to the Panthers at the moment, which
5: but
4: is...
5: the Warriors are third on the ladder.
4: They are. They are still a very strong team. They're on the top. The
5: Panthers are top.
4: So yeah.
5: This is
4: that's what I'm saying. This is very unusual for the Panthers to be down 18 unanswered points in the first half. Now, there was news that came out, and it's been on One Way's news breaks throughout the day, that the... West, well, are they called Western Australian Bears or the Perth Bears? I can't remember now, but they have announced their new jersey, which will be black and red, paying homage to some of the older North Sydney Bears jerseys of the 70s.
5: The Hoops,
4: yes, they call them the Hoops, but
5: yeah, like Geelong.
4: Yeah, red and black stripes going around the body.
5: Yeah, hoops.
4: So Mal Meninga is the inaugural coach of the Perth Bears. And, he's...
5: Mal Meninga doesn't... Oh, no, he does the ads on TV.
4: Yeah, for Malaganis.
5: Yeah, we went...
4: Yeah, for Mal Meninga Law Firm, yes.
5: That's right.
4: Yeah. But, yes, he has, like... He's like rugby league royalty,
5: didn't
4: really.
5: He coach... The Raiders?
4: No, he played for the Raiders.
5: Ah, okay.
4: So he's multi test matches for Australia, played for Queensland, State of Origin, played for the Raiders for many years. He would have played for a Queensland club before he came to Canberra to play for the Raiders, but his years with the Raiders were sort of his glory years. And very, very respected as a coach now as well. He's building a good, solid team to enter the competition next year.
5: So what else is happening? That game, by the way, is being played in New Zealand, so the Warriors have the home ground advantage.
4: Yes.
5: So your team, who we won't mention, and my team are playing each other this week, although you can mention them once if you like.
4: So, yes, the Storm are hosting the Sea Eagles in Perth this weekend. So they play tomorrow evening in Perth, I think, at Optus Stadium. I'm guessing it could be... I don't think it would be at the Wacker.
5: So it's not really going to be all that exciting given it's 10th playing 12th.
4: Well, it's not... Yeah, they're not playing for sheep stations, but there's still a lot at stake for the teams that are in the bottom half of the
5: that's true, because
4: the competition points are still very close amongst those teams.
5: The NRL only play a top 8, whereas the AFL play a top 10, so you're out of it a lot quicker in NRL if you're not in the top 8.
4: But yeah, it's like but we were talking about this off air as well, like the Broncos, last year's premiers, are sitting in 16th place. They are second last on the ladder, and there's no chance of them making the finals. So there's not enough rounds left for them to win enough games to get into even 8th position.
5: So I do notice that the Rabbitohs in 8th spot have only played 19 games, and the teams below them, the Raiders, have played 20. Yet they're 4 points behind. So as far as the Raiders trying to make the top 8, they've played one more game, but they're 4 points behind.
4: Yeah, because they've lost at least 2 more games than the Rabbitohs.
5: So
4: yeah.
5: You would think that that closes the door for the Raiders in making the finals this year.
4: Well, yeah, it's going to be very difficult for the Raiders and the Sea Eagles to get into the top 8. The Bulldogs... The Bulldogs are equal competition points with the Rabbitohs, but I think their for and against puts them very much behind the eight ball as well. Like, they're minus 44 to the Rabbitohs plus 64 or 62. So they need to have some very big wins to sort of take over that spot.
5: Okay, so for all our Raiders supporters that are listening, they host the Knights on Sunday at 2 p.m. The Knights.
4: It could end up being a wet game, as we were saying about the AFL.
5: Well, it's 50 minutes after the AFL kicks off. Mm. They're playing the Knights, but the Knights are in sixth position, and it's sixth versus 11th. So do you give the Raiders any chance on Sunday?
4: Well, it is interesting. Can you stop scrolling? it is interesting because the Dolphins or the Knights are currently, or their form recently is three wins and two losses. Or sorry, two losses and three wins. And the Raiders, their current form is three wins and one loss. They've recently had a bye as well. But yeah, it's when the Raiders are on, they can really go to town and have a big win. But the Knights have had some big wins recently as well. And it would be, I think even for the Knights to come down to Canberra, it's not going to be that, weather-wise, it's not going to be that difficult for
5: them. Well, let's hope it rains and snows, and then that might even it out.
4: Yeah, but I don't think there's any chance of any rain or snow in Perth. So we'll, the other game that we both have somewhat of an interest in might be a bit more of a game.
5: Okay, so we have a special song dedicated to the North Sydney Bears, who are being reintroduced via Perth as the Perth Bears in the black and red hoops. So it's been a long time since the Bears played in the NRL. So how long? 1990?
4: I think it was 97, 98. So it's quite a while.
5: 30 years. So here's a song by We The Kingdom featuring Bear Reinhart. So I had to get the bear in there. Child of Love. We'll be back with...
4: There is a bear in there.
5: More after this.

0: There's a lot of talk about grace in the Bible, but what is it? In some cultures, it can be almost impossible to define. Bible translators tell us that some languages don't even have a word for it. So what does it mean? I'm Tanya Harris of God Conversations. Perhaps the best way to define grace is to reflect on a scene from the scriptures. Here, Jesus is presented with a woman caught in adultery. Everybody was ready to throw rocks at the woman, to cast guilt and shame on her, but Jesus refused to join in. That's grace. But grace didn't leave the woman where she was. After refusing to condemn her, Jesus said, "Now go, leave your life of sin." Grace grants us undeserved mercy, but then it calls us to change how we live. For more on having your own God Conversations, go to godconversations.com.
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2: Yeah, One Way FM sports report this afternoon, this evening, tonight, whatever time zone you happen to be in. We are having a little look back

0: pretty amazing. And some of the countries that won medals included Tonga, Norfolk Island,
1: yeah,
0: got a medal, Tuvalu, and there's a story behind that one, Malta, Papua New Guinea, Zambia, Nauru. I think they go by another name, actually, Nauru now.
1: Do they?
0: Yeah.
1: Well, that would be the registered name, so.
0: British Virgin Islands won a gold. Isle of Man won a gold. So Australia, obviously, were right near the top.
1: Right near the top. Yes, we finished on top of the medal tally with 171 total medals. The next best was England with 110. So our gold, our medal breakdown, 70 gold, 45 silver and 58 bronze. A record-breaking effort from the entire Australian team.
0: 251. I'm just adding up if the UK had competed rather than the countries within the UK, would they have?
1: Oh, yeah.
0: They didn't get anywhere near Australia if they were competing as the UK.
1: Did Ireland get any medals, if you scroll down?
0: Northern Ireland won 3 gold, 4 silver and 9 bronze.
1: Okay. But I'm really fascinated with how with some of the Australian gold medal winners. One of the last days of competition was the women's long distance, not out sort of running around the town, but the longest track running events, the 5,000 and 10,000 meters. And Rose Davies actually won both, like took out the gold medal in both the 5,000 and 10,000.
0: That'd be the first time an Australian's won both in a Commonwealth Games?
1: It is. It's actually the first time that both gold medals have been won by the same person.
0: I think probably
1: across,
0: the fact that...
1: Across male and female.
0: They run very close together makes it very hard to actually win both.
1: Yeah. And it was something that I saw the sideline commentator was talking to her about it, and she said, "Yeah, it is really hard to it's well." She said, "I think she was saying it wasn't as hard to back up as she thought it was going to be because they were so close together." But yeah, one of the things I thought was really really good about the Commonwealth Games is that they ran the Commonwealth Games and the Para Commonwealth Games together, like instead of how they've done with other times where they've done the Commonwealth Games and then the Para Commonwealth Games has been run like a week or so later. They managed to be, and I think it was because it was a bit more scaled back than it has been in other years, so there was enough accommodation in and around Edinburgh for them, or Glasgow, to hold all of the athletes there, and so they were able to compete in parallel those events, like the Commonwealth and the Para Commonwealth Games pretty much back to back as one big event.
0: And I think that was I enjoyed that aspect of it because it made it more like it was more inclusive.
1: Yeah, it was very much an inclusive thing.
0: And I've got a song lined up for that, but some of the quirky parts of the games, a couple of stories. Yeah. So the St. Helena 4x100 relay squad revealed that they'd never actually met the runners that they were running with in person
1: until before. They got there.
0: So you're handing the baton in a 4x100, that can be pretty hectic.
1: Yeah.
0: And yet they never met their teammates.
1: And yeah, like the thing is that these are islands. St. Helena is composed of islands that comprise a distance of around 3,200 square kilometres. So it will be very tricky for them all to get together. But for them to have never gotten together is just a crazy thing.
0: Yeah, I wonder if they've got an athletics track there.
1: Well, they would probably have ones on each island, but have just not met together, yeah.
0: And the other one was now .TV used to be a very popular website to have .TV on the end, mm-hmm. Before a lot of people started, you know, very easy to get it, but people paid lots of money to get .TV on the end of their website.
1: Thinking that they were being cool and it was like a TV thing.
0: That's right.
1: But
0: So Tuvalu, their economy was pretty much based on selling domain names, .TV. So Tuvalu is part of the Commonwealth and they...
1: Where is it? Do you know?
0: It's in the ocean. It's a little island, but they won.

0: a historic bronze medal in the women's boxing. Tarona Tafaki joked that 95% of the audience had to pull out a map to find her home country.
1: Was she also the athlete that won her medal without actually having to fight?
0: She had a bye in her first round, but I don't want to try and
1: downplay
0: her. But she actually won the bronze without competing, so that's on her.
1: It is good on her, but that's one of those, an absolutely bizarre twist of how the competition works.
0: So good on you, and good on you too, Valu. But you mentioned the inclusiveness of the games, and with that, that's what we say good night. Stay safe, Canberra. We love the fact that the games were competed at with people of all abilities. And this last song pretty much is a tribute to people standing together with a cause that's united. And, well done to the guys who organised it.
1: Yeah, so it is a great thing. And it's good for us to be able to bring in the second Russ Taff song of the five of our show. we did play him one in the 5 o'clock hour as well. So
0: we did, and you don't need to remind PJ that we played the second Russ Taff song. Look, I think we're done.
1: Yeah. But yeah, have a great weekend, everyone, and we'll catch you all next time.
0: God bless. We will stand, Russ Taff.

0: 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One way. News.
1: Hello there, I'm Terry Daniel. Air travellers around the nation have been affected by domestic delays due to air traffic control issues in Sydney. The federal government's air services agency restricted planes leaving the city, triggering delays of more than 2 hours. Airlines for Australia CEO Stephen Beckett says more than 250 aircraft were held up leaving Sydney and the effects have been felt right around Australia.
2: Those planes are running behind time. They're in the wrong place at the wrong time. And so there'll be delays throughout the day. So while the restrictions are removed in Sydney right now and planes can depart and land, those delays were baked in hours ago.
1: Overseas, and the death toll has risen to 6 in a school shooting in Thailand. At least 15 others are injured, with some in critical condition, as authorities identify the shooter as a Year 9 student. In Brisbane, the Echo Show organisers have confirmed there'll be no changes to their poultry, pigeons and bird competition and displays this year. The Royal Adelaide Show have moved to scrap their bird exhibitions for 2026 amid South Australia's growing bird flu outbreak. Queensland's Minister for Primary Industries, Tony Perrott, says they're taking extra precautions with biosecurity measures ramped up.
3: The department have been working directly with the poultry exhibits here, making certain that the birds that are actually coming in here are well. The all clear has been given, but it's important work just to give confidence to the broader community that we're taking the avian influenza and the potential impact seriously here in this state.
1: Meantime, in Victoria, the Victorian state government has ordered poultry farms with more than 50 birds to be placed under housing orders in a bid to protect the industry from bird flu. The order will impact on free-range farms and is expected to last for at least 14 days. There have been a further 20 positive cases of bird flu, all in greater crested terns in the state's southwest around Portland and Nelson. There are now 175 confirmed detections in Australia. Both the federal government and opposition have dismissed claims the US has established a naval base in Perth. Over 2,000 Americans are set to support nuclear submarine operations at HMAS Stirling in Western Australia. The US has also established a naval support service for the site, prompting speculation it intends to use the facility as a base. But Shadow Defence Minister James Patterson has told News 24 Stirling has a distinctly Australian flavour.
4: I was at HMAS Stirling recently. There's an Australian commanding officer. It is Australians who control who comes on and off the base. The mess serves Australian food. It is genuinely an Australian base with an enduring US presence.
1: In air health news, new research suggests natural sugars from fruit and honey help fuel the evolution of the human brain. Mark Dransfield has this report.
5: Researchers at the University of Sydney modelled 4 million years of human nutrition. Their study found naturally sweet foods provided critical glucose before cooking made starchy grains easy to digest. Lead author Professor Jenny Brand Miller says the findings may explain why we crave sweet foods today.
6: As the brain got bigger and bigger and bigger, it uses lots of energy, glucose energy. From the start of evolution, at least 25% of energy came from sugars, the sugars in fruit and honey.
1: Also making news, there are calls for Sydney's busiest roads to be the target of higher density housing. 10 transport corridors, including Parramatta Road and the Northern Beaches B-line, have been singled out by Housing Now as prime locations to boost the city's housing supply. This is Air News. AFL News, and Josh Fraser will finally sit down with Carlton next week to discuss the vacant senior coaching role. The Blues interim coach is yet to confirm whether he wants the job, despite steering the club to 9 wins from 11 games. Several candidates have already been interviewed, with Fraser delaying his decision as he mourns the loss of his father.
7: The club's given me some time, which is I appreciate, given what the last week's entailed. So, yeah, most of my thinking this week's been around the Saints, and I'll have a discussion with the club next week.
1: Carlton takes on St Kilda at Marvel Stadium on Sunday night, in a clash which could shape both clubs' finals hopes. Tonight, the Brisbane Lions host Hawthorn at the Gabba in a battle between third and fifth on the ladder. Round 23 of the NRL is continuing in Auckland, New Zealand. The Panthers versus the Warriors match is underway. A short time ago in the first half, the New Zealand Warriors led 12-0. Later tonight, it's the Sydney Roosters hosting the Canterbury Bulldogs.
8: Tomorrow's battle for Brisbane will be a chance to secure local bragging rights for the Brisbane Broncos and the Dolphins. Broncos coach Michael Maguire says his team's defence will be a key focus.
9: We need to work hard at our defence. You know, it's areas there in our defence that we've talked about. That's really important for us. And obviously, just building cohesion and connection with our players. Obviously, Tom, Ez, Reece, and Billy's there at nine. So giving that spine a crack at it to sort of see what we can do moving forward.
8: Australian Independent Radio News.
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1: I was on the train one day after work and I was so tired I put my feet up on the seat and fell asleep. I got woken up by the ticket inspector giving me a $250 fine because my feet were on the seat. I couldn't believe how much it cost for breaking a simple rule. The reality is, any law you break in our country has a consequence attached. And the same is true of God. Any of God's laws you break, there's a consequence. But the crazy news is that Jesus chose to take the punishment for every sin you'll ever commit. He paid the price already for every bad decision you'll ever make. Jesus did this so that you could be forgiven and enter into a loving relationship with God that lasts for eternity. So what are you waiting for? Reach out and receive what Jesus has paid to give you today.
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0: Oh, great. Looks like I'm early. 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
4: Is it

MCG and Rise Again. You're on Definition Radio with the K-Man. You've tuned into an hour of hip-hop for your soul. Lots of great stuff from around the world. A lot of stuff from the US, but, you know, hey, that's where it all came from. And, yeah, a bit Canadian, folk hip-hop, Australian, as I said before. One of the Australians out of Adelaide is where he's currently residing, Victor Clay. Adelaide is also where this year's Crossword Summit, formerly known as the Uproc Hip Hop Summit, is going to be happening. So, yeah, check out definitionradio.com for more details. But, yeah, Victor Clay here.

Don't mind me. I'm just here chilling, playing a few hip-hop tunes. Yeah, we just heard from Propaganda featuring Shad, and we're going to hear a bit more Shad later on in the show. But next up on Definition Radio, we're going back to the Aussie music. Brad Sabat from 2018 off his Values album. This is Acrophobia.

Anna K featuring Queen B and 1K for you. That was Jesus Music. Bit of a new take on Lecrae's track. Let's go for something a bit more smooth now. Here is Serene Poems from the LA Symphony and Crumb from Deep Space 5.

River Movement, who are absolute legends. Got to see one of their shows not that long ago. They've been touring Australia and putting out that folk hip-hop style. Let's keep the tunes rolling on. And here is someone called Kid Lee. And the track is Eyes on the Lord.

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And sometimes we just love to play some tunes that just really vibe and fit in with the playlist. Got one of them coming up real soon from NF. And right now, here's Yuck.

Christ Jesus. But you have to remember who you're fighting for. He said,

NF, careful, and Definition Radio is where you're at. Every winter, at least from my perspective, 116 likes to put out a summer record. Generally, the deal is you got a bunch of Reach Records staples, you know, Lecrae and whoever else is sort of big on the label right now, like 1K Few, Anna K, and then maybe some, you know, alumni or people you haven't heard as much, like Triple E, Tadashi, alongside a bunch of artists that maybe you might not have heard of, especially if you don't venture that far outside of the Reach Records label. And here's one of the tracks off it, Dip, featuring Big Breeze, Swayze, and Mizo.

0: Just me and Kaz Mehta with Now That I'm Older on Definition Radio, heard on this station and across the nation thanks to the Community Radio Network. Earlier on, we were hearing a song off a summer compilation which comes out every year thanks to Reach Records. Well, in the theme of very unseasonal things for this, well, the winter, which is what we're in right now here in Australia, here is Shad with Bars and Barbecues.
1: Bars and Barbecues. Yeah.

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Like, it should really be like, yo, embrace what is, what came before you, and what's to come, and what's to come, and what's to come.

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1: 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I've got to keep it moving, so I'm going to leave you with Sivion featuring Ozay Moore, Confucius, and DJ Aslan. Brand

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4: Hi, I'm Celia Filkey, and this is Messages of Hope. The Cancer Council of Australia expects that one in two men and one in three women will be diagnosed with cancer by the age of 85. A cancer patient once said, "It's like a terrorist attack. It can sneak up on you like a thief in the night." How do we come to terms with the diagnosis of cancer? And where can we find hope to face it? Today I'm going to share Karen's story. She was diagnosed with breast cancer and had to come to terms with her loss of independence and privacy, her relationship with others, and her relationship with God. If you're suffering from cancer or know someone who is, you'll be encouraged by the hope she found, which gave her the strength to cope with her ordeal.

was 33 years old. She was living and working as a missionary in La Paz, Bolivia. Between January and October, she got hepatitis, typhoid fever, amoebic dysentery, had her gallbladder and appendix removed, and a benign tumour removed from her right kneecap. She was treated for all of these in Bolivia and continued working all the time. In November, she went back to the United States to visit her family. About 10:30 one night, she was taking a bath and shaving under her arms when she felt a hard, immovable lump in her breast. Suddenly, the warm water that had been relaxing her body felt very cold. Fearing what the lump might indicate, she jumped out of the bath and called a friend who was a nurse. She happened to have a doctor's appointment the next morning for something else, so her friend urged her to tell the doctor about the lump. The doctor examined it and then sent her on a whirlwind of additional tests. Her final doctor's visit that day was with a surgeon. She was stunned when he told her that she would need to be hospitalised to have a biopsy. If the biopsy showed malignancy, then he would do a radical mastectomy immediately. In 1976, if a tumour was malignant, a radical mastectomy was automatically done while the woman was still under anaesthetic. After the biopsy and operation, when Karen awoke from the anaesthetic, the tight bandage wrapped around her chest told her immediately that she had breast cancer and had lost a breast. This very frightening experience was life-changing for her. She temporarily lost her independence, her privacy, and her active lifestyle, and she had to face her own mortality. Coming up, we'll look at some of the adjustments Karen had to make after her

I'm Celia Filkey from Messages of Hope, and I'm sharing the story of Karen's battle with cancer. Karen found losing her independence very difficult. She'd been an independent single woman living the unpredictable, sometimes dangerous and exciting life of a missionary in the underdeveloped, impoverished country of Bolivia in South America. But following her surgery in the United States, she couldn't drive and she had to depend on others to take her to the hospital 5 days a week to receive cobalt treatments. They had to pick her up at 7:15 a.m. when it was 20 degrees below zero. And she later learned that they were actually honoured that she had asked them to help. Singer and songwriter Carly Simon was once asked about her experience with cancer. What would you have done differently? And her response was, I would have allowed people to bring me their chicken soup. I wish I would have accepted their help more. Karen discovered that in her situation, she had no choice but to give up her privacy. Karen had grown up in Bismarck, North Dakota, which was a beautiful city of about 25,000 people in the 1970s. Because she was a missionary, she'd done a lot of public speaking and was pretty well known. When she had surgery for cancer in November of 1976, the news spread like wildfire. And people would visit her in the hospital and say, "Do you remember me? You spoke at my church years ago." When she first went to the mission field, she was front page of the local newspaper. Now there was another picture in that paper with the headline, "She helped others, now it's time for her to receive help." She had lost all privacy. It was humiliating for her to have the whole city and much of the world know that she had cancer. Coming up, we'll look at the challenges of realising that life will never be the same again.

You're listening to Messages of Hope and I'm Celia Filkey. Coming to terms with a diagnosis of cancer is difficult, but that's not all you have to come to terms with. Karen found that she had to give up many activities she'd taken for granted. Prior to her operation, she was a workaholic. Her self-esteem was wrapped up in her work. The surgery and radiation treatments delayed her return to Bolivia for 4 long months. She feared that her missionary career was over, especially when she heard that her work was being turned over to other missionaries. In her grief and anger, she failed to see the tender words, "until Karen returns." She found that other people needed to make decisions for her about her activity level following surgery and treatments. They weren't trying to interfere with or run her life. They were truly thinking of her health, and the time would come again when she would be able to set her own pace. At 33 years of age, Karen had to face her own mortality, and it's a difficult age to have to think about your own death. She was full of energy and dearly loved her work. All of a sudden, she was faced not only with the possible loss of her work and a part of her body, but of life itself. As a Christian, she knew that through faith in Jesus Christ, if she died, she would go to heaven, and that would be great. If she lived, that would be great too. She'd heard it said that in heaven there are no tears and pain. If this is true, and she believed it was, death would set her free from cancer and all the pain and fear that it brought. Karen came to realise that life would never be normal again. But what she would have to do was to try to find a new normal where she could live her life to the fullest. Coming up, we'll look at how cancer not only affects the person with the disease, but also those around them, particularly families.

This is Messages of Hope, and I'm sharing the story of Karen's diagnosis with cancer. Sometimes a life and death battle can actually shine a light on what is really important in your life. One of the very difficult things about cancer is how the diagnosis of the fact that you have cancer affects those people around you. Karen said her deepest heartache was to see her family and friends suffer shock, worry, and sorrow over her condition. She found that her cancer actually scared some people away. The first Sunday that she went back to church after her surgery, she found people didn't want to talk to her. In fact, they walked away from her or avoided her completely. And this really hurt her deeply, until she realised that they were avoiding her because they didn't know what to say. Many were in shock and dealing with their own emotions. Billy Graham wrote in his autobiography, Just As I Am, that when people get sick and suffer, they will either turn away from God in anger and bitterness, or they grow closer to Him in trust and confidence. Karen chose to replace the three most dreadful C's, cancer, cobalt, and chemotherapy, with the most powerful victorious C, Christ. Her battle with cancer became a mountaintop experience in her relationship with God. We also have that choice. Trials such as cancer are not enemies of faith, but opportunities to experience God's faithfulness. Sometimes it takes an illness to make us realise we need God. God created us and He cares about what's happening to us. He is with you now and wants to give you the strength, encouragement, and love that you need. He invites you to give all your problems, even cancer, to Him. He says, "Come to me, all you who are weary and burdened, and I will give you rest." Karen's mother once said to her, "I wish I could carry this burden for you. I can't, but Jesus can and will. He knows about scars, hurts, and pain." If you don't know that Jesus Christ has won the victory for you over sin and death, let Him take your heavy burdens as He walks with you through your illness. With Jesus in your heart, you don't have to face the future alone. He promises to be with you every step of the way.

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For more information about what we've talked about today, visit messagesofhope.org.au. 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
2: And the goal, yes, is marriage. In fact, if you look in the definition of Friends First Dating, we say the goal is a life-giving, lifelong marriage. So that's the goal, but that's not the purpose. The purpose of dating is growing a friendship that might get you there.
3: That's Michael Johnson, and he joins us today on Focus on the Family with Jim Daly, talking about how you can prepare yourself well for marriage. Thanks for joining us. I'm John Fuller.
4: John, we have so many great resources here at Focus on the Family. The way people need to think about this place, it's a treasure trove of help for marriage, pre-marriage, for parents, for guidance on movies and all kinds of things. Mm-hmm. And we're going to share some great basic tools for developing healthy relationships and putting Christ first today as we talk about the dating relationship. Mm-hmm. Do you remember those days?
3: I do, with some fondness and also some sorrow about some of the ways I mismanaged that.
4: Well, maybe we'll get into that.
3: I hope not. Our guest today is Michael Johnson. He's the president and dean of dating at Future Marriage University, which he co-founded with his wife, Julie. And he's written a book called Date Like You Know What You're Doing, Your Date Prep Guide. And that is the basis for our conversation today.
4: Michael, welcome to Focus on the Family.
0: Thank you for having me.
4: Okay, now this dating expert thing, that's quite a label, but you did date quite a bit in college, it sounds like.
0: Well, yeah, you got to understand that, and I was looking for a believer, and I grew up in St. Louis, and there wasn't a plethora of believers there. That wasn't the buckle of the Bible Belt, at least not ones I was attracted to. But I get to Baylor University in Waco, Texas, and the scales fall from my eyes, and yes. I see that it is good.
4: And this is the motivation for going to Baylor?
0: Well, I it's funny you say that, because I honestly, with God as my witness, did not notice that in my visits prior. It wasn't until I showed up for orientation that I was like, oh my goodness, gorgeous, godly women everywhere.
4: And what was your major at Baylor?
0: Well, I was a business major.
4: Okay.
0: Yeah, I maybe went out with 30 different girls,
4: okay.
0: My freshman.
4: And what was your purpose then? What were you, just to have fun, or what was going on?
0: Well, I mean, I wanted a girlfriend really bad. And again,
4: because you wanted to get married, or just wanted a girlfriend?
0: Because I wanted a girlfriend.
4: Okay.
0: And marriage was not really a thing that I thought about consciously until my mom gave me a marriage book Christmas of my junior year in college. I was like not dating anybody seriously. I was thinking, thanks, Mom. I get it. You want grandkids. But I read it anyway. And reading that marriage book, it changed my whole perspective on what marriage was, from the gateway to guilt-free sex to maybe something a lot bigger than that, which then changed my perspective from what I was looking for in a girlfriend for like, wow, no, I want to be married. And so then instead of looking for a playmate, I thought, I want to look for a teammate. And it just so happened that while I was trying so hard to get all these other girls to fall for me, which if anybody's watching the video, they can see that was a long shot and it didn't happen. Meanwhile, I had this great friendship with this girl named Julie. And so I come back to Baylor second semester of junior year and I'm like, teammate, yeah. And I always thought she was cute, and suddenly she became gorgeous, and she agreed to date me seriously, and yeah, and we did it because we wanted to get married.
4: Let me ask you this. How can couples build that kind of, relationship and also direction to aim toward a mission in their dating and then in their marriage?
0: Well, I think it begins with first, and in my book, I give like 10 what we call DTP talks. You've heard of the DTR talk, right? Mm-hmm. Define the relationship. Well, the DTP talk is, why don't you define the person first? And one of those DTP talks, defining the person, is what sense of calling do they have on their life already? And I had a calling on my life. I before I knew I wanted to be married, I knew I wanted to go into the entertainment business, and I had very specific ideas about that. Am I doing that now today? No, but I did for several years in the Christian music industry. But I think that Julie liked that. That I didn't, I wasn't just getting a business degree. I wanted to work somewhere.
3: Yeah, you had a purpose.
0: No, I had, meanwhile, I mean, I could see that, that she had a missions mindset too. She didn't have something quite as specific as that. But to answer your question, it starts with the dater actually having a sense of calling on their life already. And then as they date, and they meet someone, and they're like, "Oh, that like if I was to date somebody that knew they were called to foreign missions, yeah, that calling doesn't. I'm not. That doesn't work."
4: Mm. Yeah,
3: yeah. We had that actual thing rise up in our relationship. We started off as friends, and I think you endorsed that approach because I figured, like, what's the worst? I get a friend out of this deal. Mm-hmm. But there was at one point before we got married, my wife said, "I really feel called to the mission field." And I had to say, I don't feel called. I don't even know what that means. But if God tells me to do something, I will do it down the road. I mean, I'm not going to resist whatever he has to say. So go back to the friendship thing and talk about the importance of laying that foundation of being a friend.
0: Yeah, well, because whenever I'm dating, thinking, well, are we going to get married? Are we going to get married? Well, is this the person I'm supposed to marry? Am I going to marry them? Where are you living? You're trying to live in the future, and you can't live in the future. And so we separate the goal and the purpose of dating. Mm-hmm. And the goal, yes, is marriage. In fact, if you look in the definition of Friends First Dating, we say the goal is a life-giving, lifelong marriage. So that's the goal, but that's not the purpose. The purpose of dating is growing a friendship that might get you there. And again, you said you did this, it sounds like intentionally. Mm-hmm. Julie and I did this unintentionally. But bottom line, we grew this friendship, and it's like once the friendship like kind of caught fire. In fact, we'd say, and we, it felt like falling in love, but really we more or less grew in love because we had this friendship that was just so close, so connected. Even coming here today for this broadcast, my wife and I laughed over two or three stupid, silly. If you would have been in the car with us, you probably wouldn't exactly been exactly on the same page, but that's the friendship we have. Mm. So when you can encourage them, yeah, no, the focus is not, are you going to get married? Is this the person going to marry? Are you going to marry? No, the focus is, how is that friendship working? Well, you know, we had a lot of miscommunications again on the last date. Mm. That's facts that you need to focus on. Or, man, we had this hard conversation the other day, and I thought about what she said, and I changed my mind. I think she's right. Mm. In fact, that's really wise. I see whoa, that's facts you want to focus on. You want to, you know, move forward with that.
4: Let me ask you, you have a story about, this is kind of funny, because you said you dated 30 girls in college.
0: Freshman year in college.
4: Oh, okay, so you did mention in the book one girl that broke your heart. So you brought this up. It's not me.
0: Yeah,
4: so everybody don't get mad at me. But
0: yeah.
4: You call her Danielle. Yeah, I'm sure you've changed
5: exactly
4: her name.
5: Yes.
4: But what did she do?
0: Well, she didn't do anything. But I came sophomore year thinking, let's do that again. Let's go out with a bunch of different girls. And when I say go out with 30 different girls, I don't mean a dating relationship. I mean like we went on a date or two or three dates. But it was just like that. But that said, I come my sophomore year, going to do the same thing. And I fall hard for this girl named Danielle. I mean, well, not really, but that's what we're calling her. I mean, I'm just head over heels. And at the same time, I could clearly perceive she is not that into me. And I said, God, how did this happen? And I distinctly felt God say, oh, so you want my opinion now?
3: Mm.
0: And I was like, I struggle with self-righteousness there, just saying. I was like, want your opinion now? Do I need to remind you that I waited till I got to a school where I could meet Christian girls before I ever dated at all? And we did good Christian things. I wanted to find out their testimony. There was no speaking in tongues. There's no laying on of hands. You know, I went through how righteously and well I did it. And when I was done with my little diatribe, I was like, are you saying you wanted me to like ask, like pray, like, Lord, should I ask Danielle out? He's like, yes.
4: So that what you would say what you learned was to go to the Lord with everything.
0: Absolutely. And not just, it's not about following the rules. It's not, I mean, yes, you want to follow God's law, but it's about the relationship. And I'm like, hey, God, I got this. I got all these rules. I'm obeying all your rules here. And all the while, God's like, no, I want to be a part of this.
3: Yeah.
0: And so, yeah, that rocked me. And I didn't go out with as many girls my sophomore year.
3: That's good.
0: John, that's good.
3: So, Michael, I go back to my dating years, and there was this big nebulous God's will. And that has some effect here to what you're talking about, because did you pray, Lord, should I ask this person out? Should I ask this person out for marriage? How does the greater God's will understanding affect our dating?
0: Well, I like to think of it like having three legs to the stool. By the way, let's back up first and say what most people base knowing God's will on in dating, and that's feelings. I knew God told me, but I think let's back that up with, yes, seeking him in prayer, yes, being in his word, but then also seeking community with believers. Those are the three commitments that you really need to have, the commitment to knowing God's word, seeking him in prayer, and pursuing community with the believers, so that then when I have these feelings for this girl, and when I pray, I sense God like, yeah. In fact, I'll tell you what happened. Junior year, I was like, God, do you think Julie and I should date seriously? Actually, I felt like God said, if you wanted to date Julie seriously, I'd be pleased with that. And I said, please, because we're going to get married? And I felt like he said, no, I'm just saying, I mean, if you wanted to date, you know, take your relationship to the next level, that would be nice. Nice, because we're going to get married. I don't feel like he said. I feel like I just had the green light to move forward. But then that third thing that so many people neglect is that community with believers. So when it comes to, you know, looking at community, the best story that I tell in my book, it is probably the best story I tell in my book. I live with the same three guys, sophomore, junior, senior year in college. but my freshman year, one of my roommates had dated Julie. Seriously, not just like I was doing, going out with all those girls, but like as a girlfriend, and she broke up with him, and then they went out again as boyfriend, girlfriend, and she broke up with him again. Junior year, I'm not sure how over her he is. I really don't know. It's not a point of conversation I have with this roommate. But I decided that January, after reading that book that my mom gave me and looking at Julie and thinking, hey, I got a teammate. I'm like, I talked to her about, let's date seriously. But then I'm like, how am I going to tell my roommates? How am I going to tell them? Yancey and Pete say great. My college pastor say great. How are my roommates going to affirm this? And lo and behold, one of my roommates comes into the room, not the one that dated her. And he said, hey, have you and Julie ever thought about dating seriously? I was like, Julie who? I mean, I felt like Bob Newhart, like I just fumbling all over myself. And he goes, well, Stuart, Greg, and I were talking, and we just felt like you guys get along so well. And Greg just said he'd really hate for his past relationship with Julie to stand in the way of you guys getting together. I mean, gentlemen, I felt the Shekinah glory of the Lord yes. shine down into that room. I never could have imagined that blessing.
3: Yeah.
0: And there it was, all three of my roommates, including the one that dated her in the past, like, you go, guy. And I know when I share that story that that is what the reader wants in there. They want that kind of affirmation as opposed to just, well, I just saw her across the room and the Lord told me in ancient Greek that, you know.
3: Yeah.
0: And I'm not Well, actually, I am kind of discounting that. But I mean, for every person that believes the Lord told me and they're happily married today, there's somebody else that believes the Lord told me and they're divorced. And for every one of those, there's someone that believes the Lord told me and they never got married. And for every one of those, there's someone that believes the Lord told me and they never actually spoke to each other.
3: So you have to be careful about the voices you listen to
0: exactly.
3: and not let the feelings drive what's going on.
0: Let's just consider that maybe there's this other guy that has access to your soul, the one who shall not be named. And maybe he comes across like an angel of light. And maybe he can make you think that he's the Lord and that he's identified this right person. So just, again, the three legs. Yes, seek God in prayer, pursue community with believers, and know his word. Mm-hmm. And when those come together, it's beautiful.
3: Yeah, appreciate that.
4: Let me ask you about cohabiting, because that's a big issue in the church today, where, you know, the idea is if we can just kind of test drive this relationship, see if we can live in the same room. The data on it is very bad.
0: Yeah.
4: That's the most critical component of this. I don't recall exactly the number, but it's a high percentage of couples that don't survive that to make it into marriage. Now, you might be saying, well, that proves the point then. There's something binding about marriage that is not binding about cohabitation. And that's the big difference, is that cohabitation can break apart because I get up and I don't feel like being engaged with you anymore, being involved with you anymore. Yeah. Whereas marriage, you know, there's a commitment there that's so critical that even though I don't like being here right now, I'm married to you. I got to figure it out.
0: Yeah.
4: And that's a bond that goes beyond cohabitation, which is probably why so many cohabitors don't make it.
0: Yeah. You know, it's an entirely different mindset. It's the try before you buy mindset, which is so different from what the decision you gentlemen made when you're like, I'm giving my life to you. I'm pledging my life to you. I'm going to love, honor, and serve you however I can.
4: Why in your 20s does it feel so logical and so mature, though, to try this out?
0: Because it does, I mean, it does look like it makes sense. Like, why would I want, like, we wouldn't do it with a roommate. I'm going to commit to living with you for the rest of my life. No, we'll see how this works. But the reality is, even if you get along with someone really well for 5 years, it doesn't mean you're going to get along with them really well for your lifetime. Many married people do that. So what is the difference between cohabiting for 5 years before you marry versus just getting married and being married 5 years? And, you know, you really have to have a sense of commitment. And again, that's one of the things we talk about in the book, is not so much like, oh, let's move in together and let's see if this works. But no, you want to find someone who already has shown that they can commit. Because when you hear about their work situation, they're committed. When you see the friends that they hang out with, they're committed. They aren't bouncing from church to church or young adult group to young adult group. They're committed. And it is that quality that makes a marriage last. It is not how well you mesh together. Because we all three at this table and you listening know several couples that are very happily married that have so little in common, but they just make it work. And other couples that, like, you know, they split apart and you're so surprised because they seem just perfect. So I understand it looks like it makes sense to move in together. But you really test the relationship by seeing, will this person wait?
4: Well, but the most important thing is coming back to, what must I do to honor God in this relationship and every relationship? Mm-hmm. And, you know, I think in my 20s, that's what I began to realize. You know, it's back to what you said at the very beginning. Did you ask me about dating her? I mean, did you ask me about marrying her? That's what it is. And then you've got to curtail that appetite until you find that person that will be the potential mate, and then behave yourself beforehand. Mm-hmm. So, I just feel like that's part of honoring the Lord. And then he honors you and blesses you for doing that.
0: And maybe not like you think. This is not, you know, prosperity gospel, right? But it's just, no. When I obey, I am going to be blessed. Probably not like I thought with $1 million, but there is a blessing. There's a peace. There's a joy.
4: What does it mean to be emotionally healthy in Christ so that you can do this in a God-honoring way? Mm-hmm. You know, I just, as we're talking, I'm just talking about those, again, 20s, maybe 30-something now because people are marrying a little later. Mm-hmm. But it's just that maturity, just settling in. Mm-hmm. So you do know what you're wanting. A, you do know you want to get married. You don't want to do this life single.
0: Yeah.
4: So the point is, begin to act on that. I mean, you're now an adult. You've got to think through these things so that you're not acting like a child and behaving like a child, but you're thinking through, what's my responsibility? Am I emotionally mature in Christ? Mm-hmm. Wow. That is a good question for a 20-something.
0: Yeah.
4: And if not, how do I get there?
0: Yeah. Well, and I look at that in my relationship with Julie. If Julie and I, if we would have dated seriously my freshman year, it would have been probably the same train wreck that my roommate encountered dating her. And it wouldn't have been her. It would have been me. Because I told you I showed up at college like I want a girlfriend. But I got these guy friends that really centered me. So that's a huge part of that maturity that I see so often young adults lacking. And I'll talk about the guys specifically, just because for obvious reasons, I'm usually talking to the young adult guys individually. And I'm just like, man, you aren't plugged into a church. You're not really known by anybody. You're sharing these deep, dark secrets with me, and you're telling me your best friends don't know those things. That's emotional maturity, mm-hmm. when you have that kind of community that is around you. And it is that community that then made what would have been a terrible decision freshman year to being a really great decision junior year, because I knew even if things don't work out with Julie, Yancey, Pete, Fred, Greg, Stewart, my college pastor, Craig, I'm all right with them. I'm good with them. But also, being disciplined about being with the Lord, being disciplined about spending time with Him, not as an obligation. Well, I mean, maybe as an obligation, just like, John, do you have to be disciplined about spending time with your wife? Mm-hmm. Jim, do you have to be disciplined? Or does it just kind of happen just naturally, especially with your travel schedule?
4: I think that was a trick question.
5: Yeah, I think so.
4: So, how do you encourage young people to take that first step in the preparation for marriage? What if somebody's hearing this today going, okay, I haven't really been thinking about it. I'm at Baylor. I've dated 30 women my freshman year. I mean, just roll the clock back.
0: Yeah.
4: What would the old have heard that would have gone, okay, I got to change what I'm doing?
0: Well, if any huge endeavor requires going to class, talking to experts, on the job training, I guess, experience, if you want to say it, and reading books. Read Sacred Marriage by Gary Thomas. Read Love and Respect by Emerson Eggerich.
4: That is the meat of how to do it right.
0: So reading books, go to classes. What if young adult guy in, let's say you're 30, and what if you went to a marriage seminar and people are like, well, we're your spouse. And you're like, well, actually, I'm just trying to learn things ahead of time.
4: Hmm.
0: And what if one of those married couples had a phone with a number in it of a single girl that they were like, oh my word, she needs to meet that. Now I'm joking a little bit, but seriously, do some online things. So go to class, and talk to experts. Who are the experts? We call them rock stars around Future Marriage University, but people that have been married 30 plus years that when you look at their marriage, you're like, I want that. I want what they have in that. I want what they have. Well, take them out to coffee. Find out, how did they get together? What mistakes and smart things did they do? And here's the irony, getting the real life experience, usually people think that has to be dating experience. Like, oh, I guess I got to go out with 30 different girls. No, that's like experience getting along with your roommates. That's experience getting along at work. That's experience making sacrifices at your church so this girl can go on this mission trip because you and your small group sent her. That's the kind of experience. No. Not experience between the sheets, experience above the sheets where you will live the vast majority of your married life. But learning in those contexts of how to have healthy relationships.
4: Yeah. Well, we've covered it, and now you got to get the book because it'll cover more. But Michael, thanks so much for being with us today.
0: Again, thank you.
3: 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And Michael's book is such a helpful resource for singles. It's called Date Like You Know What You're Doing. 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
1: 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This August, one of the questions you'll be asked is, what religion do you identify with? It's worth taking a moment to think about what that really means. 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For some Australians, Christianity is their spiritual belief. 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
6: The first name and the most used name in the Scripture of God is Yahweh. Say it with me. Yahweh means the God who's always there. Yahweh means the name of God, and it's used more in the Bible than any other name. In fact, it's used 6,800 times, both Old and New Testament. And the translation literally, Yahweh, means to be, or the ever-living God, or the self-existing God. All that means that God does not need anything outside of Himself. He does not need anyone outside of Himself for His self-existence. And that is why I want you to yell with me, praise Yahweh.
7: Praise
6: God bless you. The second name that revealed to us in the Scripture is Yahweh Yara. Can you say that? In English, we often say Jehovah Jireh. And then the song, the kids often sing here, and they have to go and explain it, you know, my provider. Because I'm going to explain to you, it's more than just a provider. The word means a lot more than just being my provider. The word Yara is the one who sees ahead, not just the one who sees. Everybody can see, but it's the one who sees ahead. If somebody up high up there, he can see things you can't see. When was the last time did you thank God for going ahead of you and rescuing you, even when you did not know it? because he sees your needs before you do, because he sees your needs before the needs arises, because he sees the problem before it appears, because he provides a solution to your impossibility before you discover them, because he sees your difficulties and he helps you overcome them, because he sees your temptations and he gives you victory over them before you face them. He is Yahweh Yireh. He sees ahead and prepares ahead, even when you can't see it. Now I come to the third name that God reveals to us about himself, and that's Yahweh Rapha. Now the word Rapha means to heal, to cure, or to restore, more accurate. And beloved, God doesn't only heal and restores. Healing is his name. Can I get an amen? Amen. Healing is his name. His name is synonymous with wholeness. His name is synonymous with power for our weakness. His name is synonymous with being a balm on our wounds. His name is synonymous with healthy self-image. His name is synonymous with mending broken hearts. His name is synonymous with the renewal of our degenerate minds. His name is synonymous with restoring shattered relationships. And the greatest wholeness, of course, we're going to experience when we see him face to face, because the Bible said we're going to be like him. And imagine that day. We're going to be like Jesus. And that is why we praise and we worship, adore Yahweh Rapha. We praise who?
7: Yahweh.
6: And the fourth name God reveals to us about himself is Yahweh Nissi. God is my banner. Now, beloved, hear me right, please. When you're fighting under Yahweh's flag, let me tell you, on the authority of the Word of God, you are assured of victory. Listen, you and I know from practical everyday life, we know that we honor and respect the American flag. And the reason we honor and respect the flag is because for those who have fought for that flag and died in protecting that flag, because of the freedom that we have, we owe to those who gave their life to defend the flag, the very prosperity we enjoy. And we may not have it for much longer, but at least we've got it now. The very prosperity we have is because people fought and died for that flag. In the same way, when we praise Yahweh Nissi, we're waving his flag. We are saying to the enemy of our soul, take this, Satan. We are waving and we are marching under Yahweh's flag. I am under Yahweh's magnificent oversight. I am under Yahweh's control. And because Yahweh is Nissi and is my Nissi, Satan, you need to know that my victory is assured. Satan, you need to know that you cannot destroy me and you cannot destroy God's purpose in my life until he says so. You haven't heard me say this. When people worried about me going here or traveling or whatever, then they come and say, are you sure you're doing this? I say, listen, I am indestructible until God says so. Until he calls me home, I am indestructible. And so are you. So are you. Beloved, we need to fly the Lord's flag. We need to fly it in our lives. We need to fly it over our souls. We need to fly it over our families. We need to fly it over our homes. And we need to fly it over our marriages. We need to fly it over our church. And that is the secret of victory. I don't know, only you do, what giants are you facing in your life? I don't know what giants are you facing right now. I don't know. I don't know, but you do. I don't know whom you think out to destroy you. I don't know who's trying to destroy your marriage, or who's trying to destroy your family, or who's trying to destroy your business. I don't know, but you do. I don't know who or what is terrifying you and causing you to live in fear and in terror and anxiety and worry. I don't know what past experience that is haunting you and that's pulling you back. Every time you want to go forward, that past experience pulls you back. But whatever giant you are facing today, you can yell, praise Yahwanesi. Praise who? He is bigger than any giant in your life. He is greater than any problem. He is mightier than any obstacle. He is higher than any mountain that you're facing. Say it with me. Praise. And the fifth one is Yahweh Makadosh. That's the Hebrew word which means to be set apart. Be set apart. Dedicated for a cause. Set aside. Makadosh is used of people when they're being set aside for a task, or sometimes actually used for utensils in the temple. When they put these utensils for holy use, for God's use in the temple, they're not allowed to be used for anything else. That word is used, Makadosh. This utensils are Makadosh. This people are Makadosh. And it's translated, yes, in English, holy. Holy. I am told there are so many pastors and Bible teachers who do not want to use the word holy. They do not want to use the word holiness because they say it actually causes unreasonable restriction over their behavior. How far we've come. How far we've come. Think about this. The word that means to be cleansed and set apart is now an offense. The Bible said, without holiness, no one can see God. Say that with me. Without holiness, no one can see God. What does it mean? It means to be separated from sin. It means to be set aside or dedicated. Listen to me. When we say God is holy, it means that He's totally separated from sin, that He is totally set aside from all impurities. It means, as He said and described Himself in Leviticus chapter 20 and verse 7, I am Yahweh Makadosh. This is the way God describes Himself. You can't improve on that. God's holiness also means that He's free to act in ways that may not make sense to us, but make perfect sense to Him. And He goes to God, why are you doing this? Why is this happening, God? I got this. Not me. God is saying that. I got it. It's under my control. Don't panic. Listen to me. When we try to put God in a box, I want you to remember that it is Yahweh Makadosh. Say it with me. Yahweh Makadosh. He is totally free to act graciously when we expect judgment. He is free to manifest Himself differently from what we expected. But also God sets Himself apart for His church. This is the one thing that tears me up. I'm telling you, and I'm going to explain to you what I mean by this. John 17, the high priestly prayer, where Jesus praying, not just for the disciples, but for those who are going to come and believe through their message. You see, God set Himself apart for the believers. He set Himself apart for their holiness. He set Himself apart for their encouragement. He set Himself apart for their empowerment. He set Himself apart for us to be the totality of His focus. Think about that. Think about that. When you begin to comprehend that, I pray that everyone will get it. If you are His child, God is set apart for you to be the totality of His focus. And when that happens, when you get it, I pray to God you get it, okay? When you get it, you want to be set apart totally for Him. You can't help it. And so, we praise who? Six, Yahweh Shalom. He is our peace. He is our peace. In the book of Judges, chapter 6, verse 24, Gideon builds an altar to the Lord, and he called it Yahweh Shalom. Yahweh Shalom. Say it with me. Why? Because at that time, God's people had no peace. They had no peace of mind. They had no peace physically. They had no peace at all. I want you to remember this. When Satan comes, especially in the days we're living in right now, and try to steal your peace, I want you to remember that, okay? Whatever you're going through right now, remember Yahweh is what? Here you go. Yahweh. Back then, the Israelites are being harassed by their enemies. I mean, they could not get a decent night's sleep. They were harassed and harassed day after day. And they come in as soon as their crops are ready to be harvested. They light a fire and they burn them and they become impoverished. And they got in such a miserable situation. They were on the verge of death. And one day, listen to me, one day they faced up to the source of the lack of peace. This is the problem. We never go to the source. We always focus on the symptoms. We stay with the symptoms. But you need to go to the source. Find out what is causing that lack of peace. And they faced up to it. They faced up to the fact that the reason for the lack of peace is they're disobedient to Yahweh. And so they cry to the Lord. And the Lord sends an angel to a man, very ordinary man, in fact, beyond ordinary. His name is Gideon. As a matter of fact, when the angels appeared to him, he said, "Oh, you mighty man of God." And Gideon turned to be an Italian. And he said, "You talking to me? Are you talking to me? I'm the man of courage. You came to the wrong guy. This is the wrong address. You need to go somewhere else." No, it was you. It was you. Because you plus God equal mighty power. Don't you ever forget that. And so the Lord gives them victory, and they name the place Yahweh Shalom. I want to tell you something you can take to the bank. Not literally, but you know what I mean. If you do not experiencing genuine, deep, abiding peace, it's for two reasons. Either you have never given your life to Jesus Christ and never experienced His presence in your life, or the vast majority of people who are listening to me right now come under the second category, is that they're living in blatant disobedience to the Word of God. In either case, God can change it today. He can change it today. Yahweh Shalom. Praise
7: Yahweh Shalom.
6: Yahweh Roy. Actually, it's more than just the Lord is my shepherd. It really is. The Hebrew word is so tender. I wish I could explain it. It's so tender. Now, we don't see sheep, we don't see shepherds, and we don't even relate to that to begin with. But the word does really mean more than just the Lord is my shepherd. Ro'i means that His grace is perfect for me, that His peace endures in my life, that His leading of me is most thoughtful, that His comfort to me is superior than all others, that His companionship is eternal and forever, that His assurance banishes all my fears, that His provision makes my enemy flee, that His anointing is my abundance, and that His goodness and mercy is overflowing. Can I get an amen?
7: Amen.
6: Praise Yahweh Roy. Say it with me. Praise. Okay, I come to the eighth one, and it's found in Jeremiah 23, verse 5. Yahweh tasdiknu. I know it's hard to get your tongue around it. Don't worry about it. Yahweh tasdiknu. The Lord our righteousness. In Jeremiah 23, 5, Jeremiah prophesied of the coming of Jesus, the Messiah. Now, Isaiah and Jeremiah probably gave us more detailed prophecy about the coming of Christ hundreds of years before He was born. We saw Abraham gave us a prophecy 2,000 years before he was born. In fact, Jesus said, "Abraham longed to see my day," and he saw my day. But here's what he said. Let me read the scripture to you. This is the name by which He will be called. This is a future prophecy. That He will be called the Lord our righteousness. Remember, during the time of the prophecy, this prophecy came as a nice glass of cold water to a thirsty and parched people. Because during that time of Jeremiah, There were many prophets who are false prophets. They were prophesying falsely. That sounds familiar. So many of the priests were just busy feathering their own nests. They're feathering their own nests. Those who preach prosperity gospel, they're the ones who are prospering, not the congregation. Violence was rampant. Bloodshed. I could never understand, and I don't get into politics, as you know, but I will speak the truth. I could never understand anybody can vote for anyone who is pro-abortion when God said bloodshed is abhorrent to me. I know you know this. And it's not because I nearly was aborted that this is significant to me. It's significant to me because God said, I abhor bloodshed. And a person who doesn't have his or her compass right on life, they got it messed up everywhere else. The spiritual leaders in the time of Jeremiah were confused. They were uncertain. And here comes the word from the Lord. The day is coming. The day is coming. And I'm sending my Messiah who be called my righteousness. And you know, not long ago when I was preaching from the Sermon on the Mount, I told you, we have no righteousness if we live 2 million lifetimes, if we do a lot of good work that lasts million years. We have no righteousness. We have no right standing with God the Father. Only through the righteousness of Jesus Christ are we righteous before God. In fact, the word literally means, testikno, means an upright or straight or an arrow sometimes referred to. No wonder the Apostle Paul could say, 1 Corinthians chapter 1, verse 30, he said, Christ is our righteousness. We have no righteousness without Jesus. Praise Yahweh testikno. Say it with me. Praise. Finally, for now anyway. Ninth name is Yahweh Shammah. Actually, literally can be the God who hears me. But the one who hears me is because he's there all the time. The God who's always there or God who always hears me. Beloved, listen to me. He is there for you every moment of every day. He never puts you on hold to take another call. He never turns you down. He never ignores you. He never says, oh, no, not you again. In fact, the Bible said he rejoices over us with singing. He's delighted when you come to him. He loves it when you genuinely want to fellowship with him. He loves it when you want to be in intimacy with him. In Matthew 28:20, Jesus said, lo, I am with you. How often? Always. How many times?
8: Always.
6: Praise with me. Yahweh Shammah. I'm almost at the end, but I want to give a word of testimony. I have never begun to praise the names of God without being engulfed in the presence of God. Not one time. I don't know, I'm giving away family secrets, but I was up at 4 o'clock and in another room, of course, praying, and I was praying loud. My wife jumped out of bed and said, are you okay? I said, yeah, just praising God. Listen, the more I know God, the more I want to praise him. And the more I see him working in my life, the more I see his power and sovereignty surrounding me. Now, what I want you to do as we come to the end, I want you to go through the list with me. All the nine names. Praise.
8: Yahweh.
6: Praise.
8: Yahweh.
6: Praise.
8: Yahweh.
6: Praise.
8: Yahweh.
6: Praise.
8: Yahweh.
6: Praise.
8: Yahweh.
6: Praise.
8: Yahweh.
6: Praise.
8: Yahweh.
6: Praise. Father, I pray in the name of Jesus, teach us in these tough, hard days. Teach us to praise your names. That is the secret of our power. That's the secret of victory.
9: Lord, I pray that we would develop intimacy with you, that regardless of what happens all around us, we know that we have power where power really belongs. You, Lord Jesus, in your name I pray. Amen and amen and amen.
5: 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Here's the details.
9: Several years ago, I wrote a book that literally came out of the crucible of my own experiences that

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1: Hello there, I'm Terry Daniel. Air travellers around the nation have been affected by domestic delays due to air traffic control issues in Sydney. The federal government's air services agency restricted planes leaving the city, triggering delays of more than 2 hours. Airlines for Australia CEO Stephen Beckett says more than 250 aircraft were held up leaving Sydney and the effects have been felt right around Australia.
2: Those planes are running behind time. They're in the wrong place at the wrong time. And so there'll be delays throughout the day. So while the restrictions are removed in

0: Sydney right now and planes can depart and land. Those delays were baked in hours ago.
1: Overseas, and the death toll has risen to 6 in a school shooting in Thailand. At least 15 others are injured, with some in critical condition, as authorities identify the shooter as a Year 9 student. In Brisbane, the Echo Show organisers have confirmed there'll be no changes to their poultry, pigeons and bird competition and displays this year. The Royal Adelaide Show have moved to scrap their bird exhibitions for 2026 amid South Australia's growing bird flu outbreak. Queensland's Minister for Primary Industries, Tony Perrott, says they're taking extra precautions with biosecurity measures ramped up.
2: The department have been working directly with the poultry exhibits here, making certain that the birds that are actually coming in here are well. The all clear has been given, but it's important work just to give confidence to the broader community that we're taking the avian influenza and the potential impact seriously here in this state.
1: Meantime, in Victoria, the Victorian state government has ordered poultry farms with more than 50 birds to be placed under housing orders in a bid to protect the industry from bird flu. The order will impact on free-range farms and is expected to last for at least 14 days. There have been a further 20 positive cases of bird flu, all in greater crested terns in the state's southwest around Portland and Nelson. There are now 175 confirmed detections in Australia. Both the federal government and opposition have dismissed claims the US has established a naval base in Perth. Over 2,000 Americans are set to support nuclear submarine operations at HMAS Stirling in Western Australia. The US has also established a naval support service for the site, prompting speculation it intends to use the facility as a base. But Shadow Defence Minister James Patterson has told News 24 Stirling has a distinctly Australian flavour.
3: I was at HMAS Stirling recently. There's an Australian commanding officer. It is Australians who control who comes on and off the base. The mess serves Australian food. It is genuinely an Australian base with an enduring US presence.
1: In Air Health News, new research suggests natural sugars from fruit and honey help fuel the evolution of the human brain. Mark Dransfield has this report.
4: Researchers at the University of Sydney modelled 4 million years of human nutrition. Their study found naturally sweet foods provided critical glucose before cooking made starchy grains easy to digest. Lead author Professor Jenny Brand Miller says the findings may explain why we crave sweet foods today.
5: As the brain got bigger and bigger and bigger, it uses lots of energy, glucose energy. From the start of evolution, at least 25% of energy came from sugars. The sugars in fruit and honey.
1: Also making news, there are calls for Sydney's busiest roads to be the target of higher density housing. 10 transport corridors, including Parramatta Road and the Northern Beaches B Line, have been singled out by Housing Now as prime locations to boost the city's housing supply. This is Air News. The New Zealand Warriors have made an NRL Premiership statement in Auckland, dominating the ladder-leading Penrith Panthers 28-12. Warriors captain James Fisher-Harris says he's stoked with their performance.
6: I know what they bring, like their quality side, have been for a long time, they're number one for a reason, but yeah, I just thought we put a step in the right direction there as a squad and as a game.
1: In the second game, the Sydney Roosters came from behind to defeat the Canterbury Bulldogs. The Roosters held an 8-2 lead at half-time, but the Bulldogs scored 3 tries in 11 minutes to take an 18-8 lead with 25 minutes to play. But 2 quick tries in the final 15 minutes for the Roosters earned them a hard-fought 20-18 win. Roosters halfback Sam Walker telling Nine he wasn't happy with their performance, even though they got the points.
7: Yeah, it was probably a disappointing performance from us. I thought we were far from our best in that game there. And credit to the boys, I thought Les coming up with a play like that towards the end of the game was huge. And it's good to be able to get the win in those sort of scrappy games, but it would be a lot better than that if we want to do anything this year.
1: Brisbane has shown the rest of the AFL competition why it has won the last 2 premierships by dominating Hawthorn at the Gabba. Kai Lohman and Logan Morris combined for 9 goals as the Lions ran out winners 18-17-125 to 8-10-58 against the Hawks. Ryan Lester played his 250th game for the Lions and told Fox Footy after last week he's now smiling.
8: Yeah, we were on edge a bit after last week. Obviously, we had a good run for 7 weeks and let ourselves down pretty bad last week, so to come out and win like that against a really good team was awesome.
1: In cricket news, Travis Head has won a second straight Allan Border medal, pipping fellow Ashes heroes Alex Carey and Mitchell Stark. Australian Independent Radio News.
9: Your promise of God comes from Psalm 103. Our Heavenly Father says that He fills your life with good things. Your youth is renewed like the eagles.

Life is full of people telling you what to do. Bosses, advertisers, influencers, politicians. Everyone has advice. Everyone has an agenda. But here's the big question. Who are you really listening to? Hi, I'm Bernie Diamond and welcome again to Fresh. As a young man, like many other young adults, I became convinced that the sole purpose of my life was to succeed. I had to become someone. I had to be able to afford all the luxuries that the advertisers told me would make me happy. It won't surprise you to know that the pursuit of success was hollow, that it drove me to the brink of life itself. It was there that Jesus came to find me. Isaiah chapter 48, verse 17, "The Lord, the one who saves you, the Holy One of Israel, says, my name is Yahweh, your God. I teach you for your own good. I lead you in the way you should go." Do you see the difference? God doesn't just throw advice your way. He teaches you for your own good. He doesn't manipulate you. He doesn't use you. He doesn't mislead you. He guides you because he loves you. And in Christ, that guidance has a face. Jesus said, "I am the way, the truth, and the life." He's not just a spiritual GPS. He's the road itself. Following him isn't about dry rules or religious rituals. It's about letting the Savior who died and rose again for you lead you into life. So before you listen to the noise, before you allow bad advice to hurt you yet again, stop. Tune your ear to the voice of God. "I teach you for your own good. I lead you in the way you should go." That's God's word, fresh for you today. Look, the research is pretty clear. Those who read their Bible four times a week or more are the ones who'll grow into spiritual maturity and live their lives in victory. That's why I would so love to send you your Fresh Devotional every day. 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
1: God is at work within us. Therefore, we are able because God is able. We're able to face anything and everything because the omnipotent God is living inside of us. So no matter how discouraged we become, no matter what we are facing, and how bleak your situation looks, you know a God, if you're a child of God, you know the Father who is able, listen, who is the source of all the power that exists. God is the ultimate source of all that power and is ready, willing to release that power in your given circumstance, no matter what it is. You see, God is willing. God is able. And that's why Paul said, I can do all things through Christ who strengthens me.
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1: We assume that if we have an experience of God, it will feel good and leave us enhanced as people. Yet when an angel of God met Zechariah to announce the birth of John the Baptist, he was struck dumb, unable to talk until the birth of the baby. When Jacob met an angel and wrestled with him through the night, he left with a hip injury and limped from the scene. After Paul had a spectacular heavenly vision, he was left with a thorn in his side. We should not assume that meeting God or his messengers will always be a pleasant experience, leaving us feeling elated and enthused. We may limp from the encounter, yet like Jacob, deeply impacted at the core of who we are.
0: Carl Faze for DailyNudge.org.

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1: Here's an amplified promise from the book of 2 Corinthians, chapter 5, verse 17, to inspire and encourage you. Therefore, if any person is engrafted in Christ the Messiah, he is a new creature altogether. The old, previous moral and spiritual condition has passed away. Behold, the fresh and the new has come.
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0: another real-life story from Yes He Is.
1: There's a great scene from the movie Signs where Mel Gibson is trying to console his brother about the mysterious alien lights in the sky. He basically says there are two types of people in the world. Group A, who believe there are no coincidences, that everything happens for a reason, and that there's a higher power that will help them. And Group B, who believe in luck. He goes on to intimate that Group A have hope when mysteries come along, while Group B believe they're on their own, and that can produce fear. So, which group are you in? Do you believe there is a grand design to events? That whatever happens, it will work out for the best eventually, even if you can't understand why it's happening now? Do you have faith that there's a higher power with complete control and good intentions with his hand on the world? Or is it all just random chance? Is everything just coincidence and happenstance with no greater meaning or purpose? We control our destiny, and the only design in this world is what we make of it. Or perhaps you're undecided. Maybe you haven't felt the need yet to delve into the question. Well, your answer to this question will determine whether you live in hope or in fear when calamities happen. There's a well-crafted video in Yes He Is entitled So That You May Believe, which touches on the idea that when some things happen, perhaps it is designed to provoke a response from us, to prompt us to question the deeper truths of life and make considered choices about what we believe rather than go with the flow. I mean, do you know why you believe what you believe? Have you weighed up all the evidence and considered the arguments and chosen your stance according to what you believe to be true? Have you investigated the sources and determined their reliability? Jesus is the ultimate reliable source, as John 18:37 says, I was born and came into the world to testify to the truth. All who love the truth recognize that what I say is true. That's why there are so many Group A people in the world, because Jesus promises that he is the good shepherd who looks after us. He says, my sheep know my voice, and I know them. They follow me, and I give them eternal life, so that they will never be lost. No one can snatch them out of my hand.
0: Yes, he is. Helping you share Jesus online.

0: Hi, I'm Deb. Did you know there are more than 20% of Australians who, through no fault of their own, are unable to access their local church because of disability? People with disabilities are faced with many obstacles every day. 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Embracing Ministries is here to help the local church embrace all people, and especially those that may be living with a disability. Embracing Ministries provides advice, training and activities to better support both churches and those living with a disability. For more information, go to our Facebook page, Embracing Ministries. God bless, and we look forward to hearing from you.
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0: Hey, it's Jamin, your 1 minute coach. Parkinson's law states that work expands to the amount of time given for its completion. Put more simply, the amount of time that one has to perform a task is the amount of time it will take to complete the task. You get it done. Interestingly, this law doesn't just apply to work, but also money, food, and space. Doing work at the last minute makes you more productive. You get far more done in an hour than you would usually do in a week. No matter how much space you have, your belongings will find a way to occupy it. You subconsciously acquire more belongings to fill up that unused space. You finish all the food on your plate. The amount of food somehow gives you roughly the same sense of being full. It becomes necessary then to ask if there are any areas of our life that are open-ended without any sort of limitation. To deal with Parkinson's law effectively requires us to set constraints on our time and use smaller plates and cupboards. Without these boundaries, we will inevitably use up all available resources when we didn't really need to. For more information, go to oneminutecoach.com.au.
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1: One time my best mate got dressed up in his footy gear and we went to an event and he pretended to be a professional football player. He was so convincing that there was a massive lineup of people to get his autograph. They had no idea who he was, but they wanted his autograph because they thought he was famous. You don't have to be famous to be loved by God. You don't have to act a certain way or look a certain way. Jesus loves you with his whole heart, just the way you are. In fact, he loves you so much that he gave up his own life at the cross to pay the price for your sins. Jesus did this for one reason, because he loves you and wants the best for you. Don't live life trying to please everyone else and miss out on the love of the one who loves you simply for who you are. So what are you waiting for? Reach out and receive Jesus today.
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Hello, it's Christopher Salvos. A friend of mine visited from interstate recently. We were supposed to meet up, but he didn't write the address down and spent an hour and a half driving around looking for us, and then he gave up. I didn't have a mobile, and I couldn't remember his phone number. It's a very trivial example, but it was a good lesson to me in being organised to make sure I have his number next time, to ensure that he writes down the address. On a more grander scale, in Habakkuk 2, it says, write the vision so that he who reads it may run. A message from the Salvos.

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Over the last four or more decades, there has been great music from Christian artists on vinyl, cassette and CD. I'm David, inviting you to join me every Sunday morning at 7:30. 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

0: I'm Nathan. I love Shed Night because I love the opportunity to talk about real life issues in complete freedom without being judged.
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0: Northside Shed, Southside Shed and Queanbeyan Shed. 0401 500 541. Hope to see you there.
4: One way. Tune into life.

0: Chuck Swindoll shares in his book, The Grace Awakening, about how grace is risky. He says, let's imagine you have a six-year-old son whom you love dearly. Tragically, one day you discover that your son has been horribly murdered. After a lengthy search, the investigators of the crime find the killer. You have a choice. If you used every means in your power to kill the murderer for his crime, that would be vengeance. If, however, you content to sit back and let the legal authorities take over and perform a fair trial, and he pleads guilty and the sentence is capital punishment, then that is justice. But if you should plead for the pardon of the murderer, forgive him completely, invite him into your home and adopt him as your own son, that is grace. The Bible says in Ephesians 2:8, God saved you by his grace when you believed, and you can't take credit for this. It is a gift from God. Maybe today's the day for you to receive the free gift of the grace of God. I'm Matt Prater. For more, go to historymakers.tv.
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0: This is a four-door sedan. It's 9 years old and is made of steel and glass. 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
1: G'day.
0: He's 59 years old and is made of skin and bone. Now, Jim can take on twin grandsons and a Jack Russell called Bill. 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A car. Almost half of all pedestrians killed on our roads are people older than 50. 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Cars about.
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0: Hi, it's Tim from Momentum. What if we, as men, experience something that we never thought we'd have to face? Des, have you ever had something happen to you that was just a complete shock, like you didn't see it coming?
1: Yes, and when it happens and we're not expecting it, it can really floor us. It's actually a pretty humbling place to be.
0: Absolutely, you know, because it's that whole "it won't happen to me" phenomenon. And then when it does, whether it's death, divorce or something else, it can often really change us in a moment.
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1: Do you find you can't get to church on Sunday morning? 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

0: can we be working towards a more sustainable future?
1: I guess sometimes we now look around the world and we have to say, well, how did it get to be like that? What happened? What changed? And we have to be careful that we don't point the finger at anybody or compare ourselves to the neighbours, but ask those questions and then say, what can we do? I think if we really take to heart that we're actually God's creation ourselves and he wants to work with us, then we can make a huge difference in the way we manage the land that we've been granted. You know, we're only custodians for a short time, but we can make a difference.
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1: Not long ago, we got a new puppy and we called him Frankie. He always comes up to us with a teddy in his mouth, growling in a kind of cute low growl. At least we thought it was cute, but we were wrong. Poor Frankie had had a very traumatic puppyhood, and when Frankie greeted us bearing gifts, he was showing his insecurity. And that insistent low growl, well, it was a demand to be appreciated and not to be hurt. Throughout history, people have approached God in that way too. They have come bearing gifts, hoping that if their God finds them acceptable, he won't hurt them. But that's not what God is like at all. You don't need to convince him to love you. God already loves you, and he cares for you. God doesn't need to thank you for your gifts. You need to thank him for his. So remember, don't bring gifts. Just bring yourself.
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0: This is a Healing and Wholeness Snapshot with Peter and Jane from BMTC.
1: Jane, the definition of faith in the dictionary is complete trust or confidence in someone or something. And it means we believe in something very strongly.
2: Peter, from a Christian perspective, it means belief, trust and confidence is a living God and a firm trust that we will be with God in eternity through Jesus, bridging the gap between us and between God because of our rebellion.
1: And different things happen to us that restore and build up our faith. I remember years ago, I attended a short introductory course on practical Christianity. And I was so encouraged at the end, and the bishop had come out at the end of this course, and I stood up and I was about, well, crushed in this room. I was about 3 foot in front of him, and I said, "This has restored my faith in the Christian church." And at that time, the Anglican church, and it was a bit more pointed, I said, "And this has restored my faith in the Anglican church." Mm. Wasn't the best thing to say, I guess, 3 foot in front of the bishop, but that's what I did.
2: Yeah. But the other important thing is that faith doesn't come from being handed down for us from our parents or a faithful aunt or a family member. Their faith may be inspiring or encouraging, but we need to take on and establish our own faith in God and Jesus. And I've always thought with my children, you know, they have to develop their own faith and I can't push it on them.
1: Yeah, well, Jesus doesn't have grandchildren. He doesn't have children. We are his children. Our children need to develop their own faith and their own trust in God.
2: They do, yeah.
1: And this can only happen when we read, hear and understand the key points of the Christian faith. Believe it, accept it as truth for us, and then act on it by allowing God to change us each day into the person he wants us to be.
2: And that will be the best decision you ever make in your life.
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2: Good advice, sure. But in a nutshell, what can I do?
1: If you're intending to stay for the long term, go ahead and buy what you want and do what you want. But if you're thinking of moving in the next, say, 1 or 2 years, think again.
3: Tune into Life, Canberra's one way.

It makes your blood boil, doesn't it? I mean, it really does, quite literally. Anger. I got really cheesed off at home one day, went back inside and took my blood pressure just for interest's sake, and it was through the roof. Jesus had a bit of a challenge once. He went to the temple and it looked like a cross between a garage sale and a swap meet. He was livid. I mean, seriously ticked off. His dad's house was full of birds and bird poop. It was a mess. So he got some rope, made a whip, and whipped up a storm. Someone said that we get angry when we lose something or fear we're about to lose something. And maybe it's true. What about Jesus then? Well, he was angry about the lack of respect, and he dealt with it there and then. In the scripture, it talks about not staying angry after the sun's gone down. In other words, get it out, get it finished. Pretty liberating. Jesus was a real person with real emotions, and we're the ones he came to make friends with.

0: One Way News.
1: Good morning, I'm Terry Daniel. The government says the US Navy will decide how long its submarines are deployed at a Western Australian base. Nelson Scott reports.
2: As part of the AUKUS arrangement, Perth's HMAS Stirling will from next year play host to five American and British nuclear submarines. But there are concerns the US will use the site as its own military base after it established the same administrative framework it uses for its other overseas facilities and doubled the number of deployed personnel. Defence Minister Richard Marles claims Stirling will remain an Australian base, but the US will determine how long each sub stays there.
3: That is going to vary from submarine to submarine.
2: The opposition's James Patterson echoed his sentiments.
4: Genuinely an Australian base with an enduring US presence.
2: Some security experts argue the US would inevitably operate out of Stirling in the event of a regional conflict.
1: Sydney Airport was thrown into chaos yesterday due to understaffing. More than 100 flights had to be delayed or cancelled, and that had a flow-on effect to other airports around the country. Stephen Beckett from Airlines for Australia and New Zealand has told News 24 it was unfortunate, but safety comes first.
5: There are challenges in having enough staff to roster into the towers. We know that the air traffic controllers do an amazing job. Air travel in Australia is incredibly safe. When they can't staff the tower, they have to reduce the number of planes that take off and land.
1: Queensland's fallen miners are set to be honoured with a new memorial in the state's far northwest. Amy Drew has more.
6: The new landmark will be built in Mount Isa, overlooking the local mines on Frank Aston Hill. It's in honour of 150 miners who have lost their lives on the job and is something the community has been campaigning for years. The $4.7 million project will be jointly funded by the state government, mining company Glencore and the Mount Isa City Council. It will feature memorial panels, shaded areas, amphitheatre seating and multiple spaces for reflection, with construction expected to be completed by late 2027. Amy Drew reporting.
1: Staying in Queensland, and more than 400,000 people are expected to flock through the gates for this year's ECCA in Brisbane, which opens to the public this weekend. RNA Chief Executive Brendan Christo says the magic of the show and its connection to country life will be celebrated as part of its 150th anniversary.
7: Really telling city people why the bush is so important, where our food and fibre comes from, and you know, without those country exhibitors and the livestock and the 21,000 entries we get each year, it wouldn't be the ECCA, it'd just be another fun day out.
1: Meantime, ECCA organisers say their bird exhibition and competitions will run as normal, assuring all their chickens, pigeons and geese are healthy. The Royal Adelaide Show has decided to scrap its bird-related attractions amid rising H5 flu cases across South Australia. Briefly in other news, Australia's property market will show some signs of life this weekend, with a bump in the number of properties going under the hammer. For example, 462 auctions are scheduled in Sydney, nearly 60 more than last week, but still well below the 2025 figures. This is Air News. Brisbane has shown the rest of the AFL competition why it has won the last two premierships by dominating Hawthorn at the Gabba. Kyle Oman and Logan Morris combined for 9 goals as the Lions ran out winners 18-17-125 to 8-10-58 against the Hawks. Ryan Lester played his 250th game for the Lions and told Fox Footy after last week he's now smiling.
8: Yeah, we were on edge a bit after last week. Obviously, we had a good run for 7 weeks and let ourselves down pretty bad last week, so to come out and win like that against a really good team was awesome.
1: Turning to the NRL, and the Sydney Roosters have made it 7 straight wins, fighting back to beat the Canterbury Bulldogs 20 points to 18 in front of a 30,000-strong crowd at Sydney Stadium. Trailing by 6 at half-time, a stunning 11-minute surge saw the Bulldogs cross 3 times to take the lead. But then the Roosters went in for back-to-back tries to regain the lead and hold on. Earlier, the New Zealand Warriors beat the Penrith Panthers 28-12 in Auckland. Dolphins coach Christian Wolfe has praised winger Selwyn Cobbo ahead of tonight's battle for Brisbane. Cobbo is looking to impress in his second game against his former club. Wolfe says he's fitted in very well at the Dolphins.
9: He's trained hard, he's got himself fit. You know, we just had to give him an environment that made him happy and he felt like he was part of it and part of the group, and he's certainly got that here. So we're really happy with how he's playing.
1: Australian Independent Radio News.
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0: And so from that place of security of relationship of who we are in Christ, we can move to a place of vulnerability because we recognize God's with us in that.
1: We've all been there, that heavy silence at the dinner table or that sharp word spoken in the heat of the moment that leaves a trail of hurt in our hearts. We live in a world that often tells us to either fight or flee, but there is a more excellent way. We are joined today by Wayne Ford, the CEO from Peacewise, a ministry that walks alongside people to bring the healing hope of Jesus into their most messiest moments. Peacewise doesn't just talk about world peace, they provide the practical, biblical tools we need to become peacemakers in our schools, our work, our homes, and even in our churches. The Bible says in Matthew 5, "Blessed are the peacemakers." But how do we do that? Today we're going to explore how a simple shift in posture, being quick to listen and even quicker to forgive, can transform a family's or a school's culture by learning how to resolve conflict in a God-honoring way. That's Wayne Ford, our guest today, along with my wife Kate, and I'm Brett Ryan for Focus on the Family Australia. Well, welcome back.
0: Thank you. It's great to be back with you.
1: So just briefly, if those who didn't get to hear part one, what is Peacewise?
0: Yeah. Peacewise, in some sense, I'm going to pick up on your introduction. Peacewise is an organization that wants to explain and help people know why it is that Jesus says, blessed are the peacemakers. We hear Jesus say that. We want to help people understand why it really is a blessing to pursue peace in our relationships, to be an advocate for reconciliation, to help navigate conflicts in healthy ways rather than running away from them or attacking in the midst of them.
2: Yeah. It's interesting that you said be peacemakers in their families. Often you'll hear people say, oh, I'm the peacekeeper in my family. What is the difference between peacekeeping and peacemaking? In the last time we spoke, you kind of did a bit of a demonstration of these three wedges. Would you be able to explain that again for those who are listening this time?
0: Yeah, absolutely. So we refer to this as a tool, which we refer to as a slippery slope. So if you imagine a semicircle and we divide that into three wedges, in the middle wedge, we have what we refer to as our peacemaking responses. But if we slide down, say, the left-hand side, we hit what we then refer to as our peace-faking responses. They're the escape responses. They're the things like we run away. The argument's unfolded and say, I'm not dealing with this, and we walk to the bedroom and close the door. Mm-hmm. Or we leave the room or leave the house. They're the escape-type responses. On the other side, we have, on the right-hand side wedge, we have what we sometimes refer to as our peace-breaking responses. They're more of the attack responses. It's the times where we might raise our voices, we might make threats or ultimatums towards the other person, but they're the responses that kind of force our view, force what we want onto the other person. And we want to be able to say to people, in any conflict, our goal, our aim is to stay on top of the slippery slope. We don't want to slide down either into the peace faking or into the peace breaking responses. We want to be able to say peacemaking. And when you use the term earlier on, the peacekeeping often is another way of describing peace faking responses. Yeah. They're people who are just want to keep the peace. And so rather than maybe having the conversation that needs to be had, it gets swept under the carpet. Maybe rather than kind of saying, actually, when you said that, it really hurt, we choose to say nothing. And so it sort of, on the surface, it looks like peace is being maintained, but actually slowly relationships are often being sort of eaten away and bad behaviour, which should be called out, gets missed.
1: Yeah. That's so good. Now, Peacewise does a number of different things. You go into workplaces, you go into schools, and I'm particularly interested in schools because, you know, kids learning these skills is such an important thing. It really is so important. And I was just interested about, you know, how you go about that, teaching kids how to resolve conflict.
0: Yeah, so one of the things that Peacewise did a number of years ago now was, I guess there was a heart of being able to be able to say, well, we want to be able to teach not just adults how to be peacemakers, we want to be able to teach children. And so one of the things that birthed for us is what we refer to now as Peacewise Kids and Peacewise Youth. And what that saw us do was to take all of the training we've done with adults over a number of years now and bring the same language, the same tools, the same concepts and ideas, but be able to teach them in age-appropriate ways.
2: Great.
0: And so we developed a series of curriculums that start from age five or four or five all the way up that teaches age-appropriate ways biblical peacemaking. And we use, whether you're a four-year-old or a 104-year-old, you're going to learn the same tools, things like the slippery slope or the seven A's of apology or the four promises of forgiveness. We use the same tools, but we teach them in age-appropriate ways across children, youth, and adults.
2: It's interesting because often we can think, oh, well, we've grown up in a family. We should know how to do this. And then our kids get into the playground and they've got no clue. And so, you know, whilst we're parents are being role models, if they don't know how to do it, then their children aren't going to know how to do it. And it's an assumption that they will.
0: I completely agree. I think one of the things is we always role model. Whether we're all role modeling good things or maybe less helpful things, we're always going to be role modeling. But one of the things that I think particularly our experience is when it comes to conflict is that often people actually don't have the language to navigate conflict. They don't necessarily have the tools to be able to understand what a good apology looks like. Well, they don't necessarily have the tools to be able to think about a conflict in a holistic way. Often when a conflict unfolds, often the first thing that people want to jump to is what the other person has done wrong.
3: Yeah.
0: But we'd be saying, well, there's at least three other big areas that you should be thinking about in the midst of a conflict if we really want to be able to understand what's happened and how we might be able to resolve it. And so through the training, whether it's in adults or whether it's to our children, we're equipping them with both the language and the tools and the framework for thinking about it in healthy ways. And all of that is based out of scripture, because we want to say that Jesus, who's described as being the great peacemaker, has the answers that we can look to.
3: That's great. What have you seen in schools that have implemented this and how it's changed the culture?
0: Yeah, it's interesting you say that. I mean, we see it in lots of different schools that have implemented it, and some of the changes, well, I'll tell a couple of stories, which are some of my favourites. One of those stories, which we hear repeated time and time again, and it's on one of our videos you can watch this on our website, is of a teacher who was seeing an argument sort of unfold. There was clearly a disagreement between a few of the students. They approached the students and said, hey, do you need some help? What's happening? And they turned and said to the teacher, no, we don't need your help. We're just peacemaking it. Because they were equipped. They had the skills to do it. They knew what they were doing. And so they were able to resolve it. I've heard teachers kind of relay these stories to us, and we've heard it from multiple different schools. But I had the privilege of visiting a school in the US that is using our program over there as well. And I was standing in a year nine class. It was the end of the day. Most of them had gone, but they were hanging back to hear the weird Aussie with his accent in the school. and so we were listening. And one of the girls in this class, in front of a whole class, shared with me, actually, I had a fight at lunch. And so I said, well, tell me about it. What do you mean? And she said, well, I had a disagreement with, and she pointed to the two girls that were standing right next to her. And she said, I didn't know what to do. I was really hurt. I went to Miss, who was the teacher, obviously, and she said, well, you know how to do this. Handed her one of our postcards, which has a whole lot of our tools on it. She said, why don't you take this, go and sit with them and see if you can resolve it yourself. They went and did that. They came back from lunch saying to the teacher and to the rest of the class, we've sorted out ourselves. We're fine.
2: And wow, that's fabulous.
0: What amazed me about this story as they relayed it to me, not just the story itself, but this was a year nine girl in front of her whole class with a smile on her face saying, we've reconciled this, we've figured this out, and did so as a normative everyday experience was just part of life.
3: Yeah.
2: And it's so great because it shows a level of maturity too, that they're wanting to grow. They don't want to have the same over and over and over.
3: Mm. Husband and wives need to know how to do this very much so, don't
0: yes. they? Yes, yeah. Absolutely. Husband and wives, 16, 17-year-olds, 20-year-olds, take your pick. It's the age doesn't really matter. And the thing that really excites me is that I shared sort of the year nine story. The teacher story of that was relayed to me, that was actually of primary age students. And I was actually filming at a school just last week. And I heard students from year one, year six, year seven, year 11, all share similar stories of being equipped with the tools and framework and how applying those into their relationships had changed the trajectory of them.
3: That's excellent. And we all need this. And so that's the reason why Peacewise actually exists, to be able to train and equip people how to do it God's way. That emphasis that, you know, Jesus is directed us, blessed are the peacemakers. And I want to be blessed. And being a former peacekeeper, you know, I love keeping the peace, but it came and bit me numerous times. And sometimes we're reluctant to embrace conflict. And in your experience, that would be very true. People don't like to embrace conflict, but the dividends are huge.
0: Yeah. And in fact, that's part of my own personal story. What kind of put me on the journey of kind of engaging with Peacewise was I'd reached a point in my pastoral ministry and sort of life where, as I looked back, whilst I was fortunate enough that I haven't had massive falling outs and massive conflict with people, I had seen that there was a pattern where my natural posture was to step back from conflict. And as I did that, or to use your words, do the peacekeeping thing or the peace faking thing, and I had seen how that response actually in the long run hadn't helped things. And if I'd had the courage to actually have the conversation, to step towards it, it could have looked really different. And
3: yeah.
0: I think one of the things that really dawned for me in that journey, my own journey in that, was recognizing that peacemaking, just like lots of other things in life, is actually the place where we live our faith out.
2: Yeah.
0: It's actually an invitation that God gives us to be able to say, let's practice that faith. Let's kind of work on it. It's not just in the easy spots, but this is a place where we can practice it as we trust in Jesus doing it his way rather than just what's easy or what naturally feel like normal.
3: Yeah.
0: To be able to say, I'm willing to push back on that and do it differently, and I'm going to practice my faith. And for me, that was a bit of a game changer for me of recognizing that, because suddenly this is an exciting thing. This is something which I can practice. I can let God strengthen me through. I can draw on him and I can see him at work.
3: That is so good. We're speaking to Wayne Ford, the CEO from Peacewise, and you're listening to Focus on the Family, Australia.

0: Well, welcome back to Focus on the Family Australia. Our guest today is Wayne Ford, the CEO from Peacewise. The Bible says in Matthew 5, blessed are the peacemakers. So we're talking about how to restore peace and navigate everyday conflict.
1: So before the break, we were talking about how important it is to be the peacemaker and that it actually strengthens you to do that, not the other way where we try and avoid, etc. But I think there'll be people out there who are saying, you know, if I put myself out there and I ask for forgiveness or whatever, all of a sudden I feel like I'm out of control because they could not forgive me and I've all of a sudden made myself vulnerable, and that creates an anxiety in them. So can you kind of speak into that? Because I think that's very real. People feel out of control and, you know, maybe not making themselves vulnerable. They think that that is keeping them safe or protecting them, but not really.
2: Yeah. I think there's two elements to that. I think the first element to that is the reality of it is that being a peacemaker, there is risk in being a peacemaker. There is cost often involved in being a peacemaker because we have to be willing to own stuff ourselves. We have to often find ourselves having to humble ourselves, which isn't always pleasant. And sometimes we're exposed. Sometimes we do make ourselves vulnerable as we say sorry and ask for forgiveness from people. And so one is to recognize the cost, but alongside that is also to recognize that we're able to bear that cost from a place of security. We can go to that place because of who we are in Christ. In Christ, we're forgiven. In Christ, we're called children of God. In Christ, we are redeemed. We're set free. And so from that place of security of relationship of who we are in Christ, we can move to a place of vulnerability because we recognize God's with us in that. He will strengthen us even where we're exposed a little bit, and maybe we might take some arrows along the way, but we have him there. We can go to him. We can ask for the strength. We can ask for the endurance. We can ask for the help, and we can lean on him and hopefully the others around us in the community and faith and family of Christ to support us.
0: That is excellent. Yeah. You know, you've been doing these training. Peacewise has been around for a number of years and many people have learned the skills. I've attended, Kate's attended various courses in the past. And so what are people saying about that is the thing that resonates the most? You know, that they remember, they go, "That I remember when you said that," and whether that's in their marriage or whether it's in their workplace or even in the church, you know, what's the feedback that you get?
2: The most common thing we hear from people who have done our training is, "I wish I'd done this years ago," because instantly they start thinking around the various conflicts like, "Man, if only I'd done it this way instead."
1: I think everybody says things like that. If only, the ifs, what ifs.
2: That's right. So I think one of the things that reflects is, and it's often one of the bits that people really appreciate about training, is that we introduce a really simple framework. We refer to it as the peacemaking pizza. And so that translates across all of our age groups. And the pizza has four slices: God, me, you, us. And so in any conflict, we want to make sure that we're able to walk through the pizza. So we want to begin with God, thinking around how we can glorify him in the midst of it. We want to look at ourselves, the me slice, and think around, well, what's my contribution? What do I need to own in this? We want to think of the you slice, which is think intentionally around how we're going to raise this with the other person. Is there anything we can be doing to serve the other person well in the midst of this? And then we want to think about the us, the last bit. What does it look like to journey forward in this? What does it look like to practice forgiveness? What does it look like to find a reasonable solution for both you and me that will allow us to move forward? And so giving people just even that simple framework of the peacemaking pizza lets us be able to come at conflict through a different lens to find fresh hope and new ways forward.
0: Yeah. And I think that's the key word, is giving them hope. You know, giving that's a key word. So right now there'd be someone who is feeling hopeless. They're feeling quite discouraged. They've got conflict in their marriage, or there's this issue going on at work, where do they start? What do you think would be the greatest thing you could give to them right now to give that hope to that person?
1: The pizza thing is a fantastic way to look at it, isn't it? And it's not something you just kind of do in the moment. You don't go, oh, quick, what does God say? Oh, quick, now me, now you, now us. It's like Brett says, what's the quick way to do that?
2: Yeah. The first quick way of doing that, I'd want to be able to say to someone who is in that situation, is feeling hopeless, is to say, God's with you.
1: Mm.
2: Blessed are the peacemakers. We've said that a couple of times, I think, in our part of this part of our conversation, presupposes the fact that conflict is part of life. God's with us in the midst of us,
1: mm.
2: and he invites us to do it his way. So first bit of hope would just be to say, recognize God's with you in the midst of it. The second bit of hope is that he only asks you to respond as a peacemaker. He's not asking you to fix the situation.
1: Mm.
2: Often one of the focuses of peacemaking is actually surrendering the outcome of the conflict, no matter how much we might want a particular outcome, but surrendering the outcome to God and focusing instead on just our response. What can we do to reflect the love of Jesus in the relationship right now? And so that might mean surrendering the outcome to him, but it's choosing to say something kind,
0: yeah.
2: As the next words that come out of our mouth instead of reacting.
0: Mm.
2: It might be taking a space before you speak. It might be willing to surrender some things that you held really strongly and would have loved to see, but trusting them to God and grieving that and saying, I'm going to lay that aside, but I'll serve you instead. So I think there are loads of practical things that we can be doing, but they all flow from a place that God's with us and we can do it trusting in him.
0: Yeah, that is so helpful.
1: It is.
0: And unfortunately, we live in a fallen and broken world, and conflict is inevitable, as we've said, in every area of life. But how to resolve this, and for mums and dads to be able to role model this to their children, first, we got to get those skills, and PeaceWise is a great resource. Can you just give a little bit of an overview of what is available on your website or the courses that you have that people can get involved with?
2: Yeah, look, there's a bunch of stuff. You can have a look at our website with courses and resource articles and all the rest of it. Probably the thing that I would highlight for people is to say, if you want just one really practical thing that you can do, would be to download the PeaceWise app. It's a free app. It's a high-class app. We actually made the Australian Web Award finalists for the app. It's a quality app. But every week there is a new devotion that's focused around a practical aspect of living as a peacemaker in the world today. I think next week's article is actually on around peacemaking in the family and the moments of family and how to do that. There's every day there is a verse and a reflection that's focused around biblical peacemaking. There's a whole bunch of others. Tools are on the app. The resources, reading plans are on the app. There's a self-coaching tool on the app. There's a heap of stuff, and it's all free. And so we'd really encourage you to download the app, have a look at that. And if you want to dig a little bit further beyond that, you can consider the training. And the place to start with the training is a course that we have, which is called The Everyday Peacemaker. And it's focused around equipping and talking through that framework of the peacemaking pizza that I mentioned and how we apply the tools that we have to live that out in our relationships.
0: That is so good. And Focus on the Family Australia is all about trying to resolve issues that come up in families and to have the next level of the how-tos. It's such a blessing. So on behalf of Focus on the Family Australia, we pray an extraordinary blessing upon PeaceWise and for you as you continue to minister and for what God has laid upon your heart to reach more people across this great nation of ours to be able to resolve conflict in a really God-honoring way. So thank you so very much for being our guest once again.
2: Thank you.
0: If you'd like to find out more about the ministry of PeaceWise, access to their resources or be trained, or have them come to your school, work or church, you visit their website at peacewise.au. We know that while conflict is hard, but in Christ, there is always hope. Peacemaking isn't about grand gestures. It's about everyday faithfulness in our families. It's the courage to be the first to say, I'm sorry, and the grace to be quick to listen. And parents, you have the incredible calling to model this for your children and equip them for a lifetime of healthy, gospel-centered relationships. We also acknowledge that conflict is painful, and if today's program triggered something in you and you'd like someone to speak to, including our counsellor, you can request help by visiting our website at families.org.au. 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

You may think this a strange thing for me to say, but here it is anyway. Religion will wear you out. It'll grind you down with rules, rituals, and guilt trips. And the truth? A works-based faith is like running on a treadmill. No matter how hard you go, you never actually get anywhere. Hi, I'm Bernie Diamond, and welcome again to Fresh. Picture it. You're pounding away at your local gym, sweat pouring down your face, legs burning, heart racing, and when you finally hit the stop button, you're still in the same spot. That's exactly what religion without grace feels like. All the effort, none of the progress. Now, listen to this exchange with Jesus, John chapter 6, verses 28 and 29. The people asked Jesus, "What does God want us to do?" And Jesus answered, "The work God wants you to do is this, to believe in the one he sent." Do you see the contrast? They wanted a spiritual workout plan. Do this, don't do that, tick the boxes, pay the dues. But Jesus tears it up and says simply, "It's not about what you do. It's about trusting me." Grace-based faith is radically different to works-based religion. It means stepping off the machine and realizing that the ground beneath your feet is already solid because Christ has done the heavy lifting on the cross. His "it is finished" up on that cross just before he died for you means that you don't have to exhaust yourself trying to earn God's approval. Jesus has already paid the price of your sin. When you believe in him, you are completely forgiven. So here's the choice. Keep running hard but going nowhere, or step into grace and walk with Jesus free, forgiven, loved. That's God's word, fresh for you today. Friend, the love of God for you is more than words could ever say. He wants to fill you with his joy, his peace, his power. He wants to transform your life. And that's why I'd so love to send you these fresh devotional messages every day. It's completely free. Just stop by at freshdevotional.org, and when you do subscribe, you'll immediately receive a free copy of my latest book, Victory Over Impossible Odds. 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

0: Don't you find it strange that when people go blind, we regard it as tragic? But when cave-dwelling fish go blind, it's hailed as evolution in action. There are cave-dwelling fish with a mutational defect that causes them to have scar tissue where they would normally have eyes. Usually, this is an obvious disadvantage, but in a totally dark cave, eyes are not necessary. In fact, it's actually a benefit not to have eyes because they are delicate and easily injured by sharp rocks. So, blind cave-dwelling fish are better suited to that environment. But is this really a legitimate example of evolution? Evolution is meant to explain how new DNA information arose to turn non-sighted creatures into sighted creatures. But in the case of blind cavefish, we have actually witnessed devolution because the information for eyes has been corrupted and lost. Once again, evolution goes in the wrong direction.
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1: God is so kind and generous, but I don't always do what he wants me to. Yet he still chooses to love me. God doesn't love me because I'm good.

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0: Okay, Connie, let's double check what we've got in these displays.
1: Ready. I have the checklist here.
0: Eugene, can you hear me in the control room?
2: Yes, sir. I have the sequence for the displays programmed into the computer. How would you like me to label it?
0: Well, let's call it Displays for the Spiritual Disciples.
2: Consider it done.
3: What would you like me to do, Mr. Whitaker?
0: Well, let's see, Matthew. Well, it would help if you'd stand there in the wilderness set so I can get a position for the figure.
3: Okay. But I forgot. Am I John the Baptist in the wilderness or Jesus praying?
0: Oh, you're John the Baptist. Wooten is standing in for Jesus over in the garden display. Right, Wooten?
4: Oh, you got it, Witt. Though, is it all right if I finish this popsicle? I mean, I know they didn't actually have popsicles in the first century, but if I wait 1,900 years for somebody to invent them, this one's definitely going to melt.
0: Right. Go ahead with that.
4: Okey-doke.
0: Now, let's see what we have so far. Connie?
1: Well, as you said, we have John the Baptist representing solitude.
3: I guess that's me.
0: Good. We'll have the John the Baptist figure finished tonight.
1: And Jesus representing prayer.
0: Thanks.
1: We have Moses on the mountain representing, what does he represent?
0: Moses fasted for 40 days before he received the Ten Commandments.
3: Moses went without food or water for 40 days?
0: That's right. Eugene, let's check the ambient effects on these displays. Do you hear that?
4: Yeah, I know what you're thinking, but it's not me.
0: There's a duck somewhere on the Moses display.
2: It's not programmed in the sequence. It must be something down there. I'll be right down.
0: Come on out of the display, guys. Thanks for standing in.
4: Okay.
3: I don't get this whole fasting thing, Mr. Whitaker. What's the point?
0: Well, the point is to deny the body something it enjoys in order to concentrate on something spiritual, like our relationship with God.
5: Mm-hmm. Indeed. Many of the most formidable characters in the Bible fasted, most if not all of the major prophets. Jesus certainly did, so we have their examples. Now, where is that duck sound coming from?
3: Yeah, but to give up food for 40 days?
0: Well, nobody said fasting was easy.
4: Oh, you're telling me. No popsicles, no licorice, no licorice-wrapped popsicles?
1: Imagine that.
3: But why would anyone want to do it?
0: Sometimes people have done it in preparation for something really big. Like Moses, when he was about to receive the law from God. Or the nation of Israel before the battle. Or Jesus, before he began his earthly ministry.
1: We've done it at church, before making a major decision, or to help raise awareness of our missionaries or the homeless.
3: I don't know. Giving up food like that?
0: Well, you don't always have to give up food.
4: Yeah, I fasted using verbs once. There was very little action in my life that day.
0: I'm fasting something other than food right now.
3: You are?
0: I'm giving up reading newspapers. I'm taking the time I'd normally read the news and studying my Bible and praying instead. Seemed like the right thing to do in preparation for these displays about spiritual disciplines. My prayer is that I'll get to have conversations just like this with the kids.
1: Well, in that case, maybe I'll fast too, for the same reason.
0: Well, if you want.
5: Inasmuch as we're discussing it, I believe I shall do the same.
1: Copycat.
4: Oh, I want to be a copycat too. I'll sacrifice conformity.
3: Well, if you guys are going to do it, then I should too.
0: Don't feel pressured, Matthew. You ought to do it from a willing heart.
3: I'm willing. How do I start?
0: Well, you start by giving some thought and prayer to what you're going to fast. And then you decide how long you'll do it. A day, a week, 40 days.
1: This is great. So, we're all going to fast something, right?
4: Oh, okay. Yeah.
5: Indeed. And, by the way, I found the source of our duck noise.
1: You did? Oh, huh?
0: What is it?
5: A duck.
0: How in the world?
4: Hey, Gertrude, so that's where you went. She must have escaped from my mail truck.
1: You took her with you on your mail delivery?
4: Well, of course. Who do you think puts the letters in the box?
0: Oh,

0: Okay, so we've all had a day to think about it. What's everybody going to do for a fast?
1: I'm fasting computers.
0: Interesting choice. Why that?
1: My mom's always telling me I spend too much time sitting in front of my computer. I emailed her that I thought she was wrong, but she wouldn't let it go. So I logged off and came over here.
0: Well, makes sense. What about you, Eugene?
2: I actually took a cue from you, Miss Kendall. Last week, you made a less than succinct argument that I might be overly,
0: obnoxious.
1: Brilliant.
3: Committed.
4: Rectangular.
0: Wordy.
4: Maladjusted to the elevation.
2: Go back one.
0: Wordy.
2: Precisely. Alas, I do believe I tend to sometimes be rather, verbose,
0: Wordy.
2: The root cause being one of an undue pride in my intelligence.
1: What did he say?
0: He's fasting, being a show-off.
1: Oh.
2: Specifically, I wish to curb my desire to exhibit my perspicacity.
4: Have you tried deodorant?
2: For the next week, I shall use words of only two syllables.
4: Oh, yeah, that'll wipe out perspicacity, too.
2: And effectively eliminate a majority of my vocabulary.
0: Well, that should help us with the spiritual discipline of silence.
1: So how about you, Connie? What are you giving up?
0: Well, isn't it obvious?
2: No.
0: Look at me.
4: You're giving up wearing every color but green.
0: No, can't you see? I'm a mess. I have no makeup, and I didn't even style my hair today.
4: Okay.
0: I've decided I spend too much time getting myself primped in the morning. It's all vanity, and I'm giving it up. You're telling me you didn't even notice?
4: Oh, I did, but I didn't want to make everybody else look bad.
0: And don't notice anything.
2: Yes, and you were to...
4: Oh, she's right. I don't notice anything either.
2: I mean, what are you giving up for your fast?
4: Oh, unhealthy foods.
2: You don't mean...
4: Yes.
0: Fresh licorice?
4: Yes. Oh, goodbye, my dear friend. How I wish I had treasured you more.
0: I think you treasured it plenty.
5: Well, the good news about talking about your fast is that you can keep each other accountable. This could get rough over the next week.
4: Oh, it's already rough.
5: Yeah, well, brace yourselves. It could get rougher.
0: Well, then we're all in. Starting right now.
5: All right, well, keep me posted on how it all turns out. Oh, Eugene, I have that book for you in my office.
2: What book?
5: The one you said you needed for your presentation.
2: My talk.
0: What talk, Eugene?
2: I'm the keynote speaker for a science meeting at Campbell College on Thursday of this week.
0: Oh, no. Oh. And you just committed to a week of fasting words over two syllables.
2: Yes. Many esteemed colleagues and teachers will be there. Oh, well, it's only my career. Perhaps I should look over my speech again. Farewell.
0: Now, Whit, you didn't do that on purpose, did you?
5: Do what?
0: Wait until after he committed to the fast to remind him about his speech?
5: Would I do something like that? Hi, Matthew.
1: Hi. Why do you have so many computers at Whit's End?
5: So many? Do we have a lot?
1: They're everywhere.
5: Oh, I see. This is about your fast.
1: I never realized how many computers there are around me. At school, in the stores, here. Is that how it's going to be? Am I going to see computers everywhere and everything?
5: No, that's how it works sometimes. Do something to get your mind off them. Get out of places that use computers.
1: Like where? Everybody has computers now.
5: Well, you could go to another time. An adventure in the Imagination Station can take you away from computers.
1: But it's a computer.
5: It's your fast, Matthew. It's up to you what your rules are.
1: What do you mean?
5: Well, how far are you going to take this? Are you staying away from desktops and laptops or all things computer-related? If it's all things, then you may have to find a cave somewhere. Even the city's utilities are managed by computers, so technically you can't turn on a light switch. But it's up to you.
1: I'm going to stay away from the computers I normally use, not the ones that run things.
5: Then?
1: The Imagination Station, here I come.

0: Eugene, are you all right? Where are you?
1: In the control room.
0: What's wrong? Did something happen?
2: I'm going over my speech for the present, for the talk, and I can't do it.
0: Oh, sure you can.
2: I can't. To reduce these complex ideas to words of two units of sound is
0: wow! I get the idea.
2: I'll sound like a moron. I'll be a laughing... I'll look like a fool.
0: Now, have you tried a thesaurus?
2: Yes. And now my speech is twice as long as it was.
0: Well, the art of good speech-making is to keep things simple, clear, and concise.
2: That's easy for you to say.
0: Exactly. Keep at it, Eugene. And if it's any comfort, everyone else is struggling with their fast, too.
2: Well, theirs can't be as difficult, as hard as mine.
0: You have no idea.
3: Ready for adventure.
4: All right. Philadelphia, 1776. Here goes.
3: Launch sequence

0: Yeah, that'll take your mind off just about anything.
1: We hold these truths to be... Oh, hello. Are you the errand boy from John Adams?
0: Errand boy?
1: Yes, well, tell him to leave me alone. I'm not finished yet.
0: Sure. You're Thomas Jefferson, aren't you?
1: I am indeed, though I wish I weren't.
0: Why? What are you doing?
1: Trying to compose a document to send to King George, declaring our independence from Britain.
0: You're writing the Declaration of Independence.
1: Yes, that's a good name for it. Thank you. Let's see. We hold these truths to be... what? We hold them to be...
0: self-evident?
1: Oh, excellent. Come over to my desk. I want to type that in.
0: Type it in?
1: Self-evident.
0: You have a computer?
1: Of course. What do you expect me to have, a typewriter?
0: Well, no. Maybe quill pens.
1: You're kidding. The hand cramps alone would be too painful. Hey, what do you think about this line? Life, liberty, and the pursuit of cool stuff. I could just cut and paste it from the third paragraph. And do you like how I use the smiley-face emoticon at the end there?
0: What? Since when does Thomas Jefferson use words like cool stuff or emoticons? Or even a computer?
1: Well, why wouldn't I? This is the imagination station, isn't it? This is all being filtered through your imagination.
0: Oh, great. Even here, I'm still thinking about computers and it's affecting the program.
1: Oh, well, no time to chat. I've got to email this thing to King George on Thursday, June 29th.
0: June 29th? Don't you mean July 4th?
1: Why wait so long? We need to get this out ASAP.
0: Okay, gotta go.
1: This is so slow. I told Hancock to get the newest word processing program. He's still on Wordsmith 1774, for goodness sake.

0: Okay, say a prayer every time I think about junk food. Oh, somebody's barbecuing hot dogs. Oops. Okay. Dear God, thank you for wonderful smells such as barbecued hot dogs and all the other foods that I will not have the pleasure of eating. Amen.
1: Oh, hello, Wooten. It's so nice to see you today.
0: Oh, hi, Mrs. Randolph. I got a package for you here that won't fit in your box.
1: Oh, well, it must be from my daughter.
0: Oh, which daughter?
1: Oh, Harriet.
0: You mean Harriet, the one who always sends the...
1: Peanut brittle, yes.
0: Oh, I better go. Oh, thank you, God, for the trees.
1: Oh, hush up, Wooten. Oh. You always stay for peanut brittle. Mm-hmm. I've made some coconut cookies last night, too, and I'm sure you'll want some of those.
0: Oh, thank you, God, for the sky.
1: Oh, and I have chocolate-covered pretzels.
0: Oh, and thank you for those white round things on top of the weeds that nobody knows the name of.
1: And I have pecan pies, too.
0: Pecan pie? Thank you for the moon.
1: Oh, and actually, I do have some moon pies. Whatever you want, I'll bring them right out.
0: Oh, I really gotta go, Mrs. Randolph.
1: Wooten.
0: Oh, thank you, Mrs. Randolph, but I really can't eat with you today. I enjoy your mail, and somebody dropped your new phone book on the porch.
1: Oh, thank you, dear.
0: Bye. Oh, this isn't working. I gotta find something else to think about while I walk. Maybe I could count the cracks in the sidewalk or all those phone books on everybody's porches. Or, oh, wait a minute. Phone books.
2: It's not working, Mr. Whitaker. What am I going to do? I'm ready to give up.
3: Let's redirect your energies to other things. Things that have nothing to do with computers. Maybe we should take a hint from Thomas Jefferson.
2: What do you mean?
3: Well, let's get some paper and a pen.
0: I got it.
3: What, Wooten?
0: The help I need to stop thinking about junk food. It's right here.
2: That's a phone book, Wooten.
0: That's right. Every time I think about junk food, I pray for people in the phone book. It's funny because I know almost everybody in here, and praying for them reminds me of what's going on in their lives, which helps me pray even more.
3: Oh, that's a great idea, Wooten.
2: Whit, is Eugene in your office?
3: Well, he might be. Why?
2: Well, the door's locked, and I keep hearing someone whimpering.
3: Oh, Eugene is working on his speech.
2: Oh. Is there anything we can do?
3: Huh. Well, there might be something I could do. Excuse me.
0: Okay. Hey, Connie looks really bad today, doesn't she, Matthew?
2: Terrible.
4: You guys are so thoughtful.
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6: One way of family.
3: This is going to be a disaster, a nightmare.
7: Oh, you'll do fine.
3: Oh, you don't have to stand backstage with me, though. I'm glad you're here.
7: Well, I wouldn't want to be anywhere else.
8: Ah, here you are.
7: Oh, hello, Mr. Romer.
8: Hi, Whit. Glad you can make it. Are you ready for your speech, Eugene?
3: No, sir, I'm not.
8: Very funny. You're welcome to introduce him now, Whit.
7: Oh, okay.
3: What? I don't get it. He's going to... What?
7: Thank you. My name is John Avery Whitaker, and as a good friend of your keynote speaker, it's my honor to introduce him to you. But before I get to his credentials, I want to warn you about his speech today.
3: What?
7: The scientific community is often accused of being out of touch with the common people, using extravagant words and convoluted sentences to articulate ideas and theories that ought to be far more accessible to those outside of that community. So, today, as an exercise in personal restraint, Eugene is going to give a speech that is simple, concise, and coherent. In fact, he's going to use no more than two syllables to express his ideas. Maybe his example will be a lesson to all of us.
3: Oh, Mr. Whittick, you are my hero.
7: And now let me tell you a little bit about your speaker, Eugene Melzner.
9: And so, with that said, I'm grateful for your time and patience. I thank you.
4: Wow, Eugene did really well. That was a great speech.
7: I'm really proud of you.
2: Even with two syllable words, I didn't understand a word he said.
7: That's all right. They did.
8: Thank you, Mr. Melzner. We have a few minutes before the next event, so I thought I'd open it up for a question and answer session.
9: Huh? A what?
10: Uh-oh.
8: Actually, I'd like to start us off. Could you give us your perspective on Brownian motion and its relevance to today's scientific theories?
9: Oh, yes. A very good type of motion. This was a thought proposed by Brown, Einstein, and one more man.
8: And his name?
9: Mary. I'd like to call him Mary.
8: You mean Marian Smoluchowski?
9: Yes, good old Mary. It is the concept of the random movement of small things.
8: Particles.
9: Yes, within the molecules.
8: Molecules?
9: Yes.
8: Let's move on to another question. Yes, you, sir.
11: What is the predominant interaction for megavoltage radiation therapy energies?
1: Well, hello, Wooten. Oh. Another package for me today.
0: No, it's actually just your mail.
1: Oh, why didn't you leave it in my mailbox?
0: I just kind of wanted to talk to you.
1: Wonderful. I have some lemon cake in the oven for you right now.
0: Oh, I love lemon cake. But no, thank you, Mrs. Randolph. I just really wanted to tell you that I prayed for you this morning.
1: Well, how nice. What made you think of me?
0: I did the R's over breakfast.
1: Oh, what?
0: Oh, it's a long story. Anyway, I was thinking about your grandson. You know, I remember you told me he was having a little trouble in school. I wondered if he's doing better now.
1: Oh, Wooten, how very sweet of you to ask that. Why, yes, he is doing much better now. His mom and dad got some extra tutoring for him.
0: Oh, great. Is he still playing baseball?
1: Oh, yes, he's quite good.
2: That is going well. I can't thank you enough for the handwritten letter you sent me. I just don't get many of those anymore, and it made my day. You are a good boy, Matthew. Have a wonderful day. Love, Aunt March.
12: Oh, well, that was very nice, Matthew.
13: Wow, you made her day just because you thought to send her a handwritten letter.
2: Not just to her. It was like the 14th on my list. I've been writing to everybody with envelopes, postage stamps, and everything. It's been great. I'm really glad you suggested the idea, Mr. Whitaker. I may write letters like this from now on.
13: How about you, Wooten?
0: Oh, what was that?
13: How did your week turn out? If we can get your nose out of the phone book.
0: Oh.
13: Why are you still reading it? You haven't started doing the yellow pages, too, have you?
0: No. I'm looking for the animal rescue people. Gertrude has wandered off again.
13: Oh.
12: Beside your wayward duck, how was your week?
0: Oh, it was excellent. Not only did I lose 5 pounds, but I got to know a lot of new people, got closer to people I already knew, and started a prayer network with a bunch of them.
12: Oh, that's
13: wow.
12: Fantastic.
13: Yeah. So you've had a productive week.
0: Oh, yeah, and I got a lot done, too. Oh, and Connie, by the way, you look really, what am I supposed to say now that you're not unprimping yourself?
13: You don't have to say anything. I realized late that demanding you guys notice I was unprimped was as vain as primping myself. Kind of defeated the whole purpose of my fast.
12: Well done, Connie. So, the fast was a learning experience for you. That's one of the things a fast can be.
13: Mm-hmm. Eugene?
9: Oh, yes, Miss Kendall?
13: A summary of your week?
9: Disastrous.
13: Really?
9: Really. Because I spent most of it panicking over that speech rather than making the most of the opportunity. That was the disaster. But because of Mr. Whitaker's helpful introduction at the conference, I've received nothing but affirmation for how the speech was received. A new approach to making science user-friendly is how some of the attendees put it. So it turned out well.
13: Wow.
9: Although disastrous.
13: And you'll keep using 2-syllable words when you talk to us?
2: Wait a minute. You're the one who started this whole thing, Mr. Whitaker. How was your fast?
12: Well, apart from realizing that I don't miss the news much at all, I think I got a new insight into the spiritual discipline displays upstairs. Hopefully, they'll be interesting to the kids. Would you like to see them?
13: Yeah.
12: Oh, sure, absolutely.
13: Yeah. Yeah.
12: So, with the press of this button, the kids will see visual representations of prayer, solitude, silence, Christian meditation and reflection, Bible study, and fasting. Anyway, here goes.
3: John the Baptist, Jesus, Peter and John, Elijah, Daniel, and this is the Moses display.
10: Exodus chapter 7. And the Lord said to Moses, write these words.
14: What is that, a quack?
0: Oh, no. Gertrude, come on here. I've been looking for you.
2: There she is, catch her.
0: Oh, come back, Gertrude.
1: I think most of us feel overwhelmed by all the things that fill our days. There's a lot of clamor for our attention. Everywhere we go, in what we watch or listen to, even in our own minds when we're trying to be still. That's why giving up something that's important to you during a period of prayer and Bible study can be a great way to grow closer to God. We need to get rid of the chaos and clutter around us and focus on Him alone. Adventures in Odyssey is a presentation of Focus on the Family. Fast as I Can was written by Marshall Younger and Paul McCusker and directed by Dave Arnold, with sound design by Christopher Deal and music by John Campbell. Dave Arnold was our executive producer. Our cast included Andre Stoika as Wit, Jess Harnell as Wooten, Katie Lee as Connie, and Will Ryan as Eugene, along with Chris Anthony and Zach Callison. And I'm Chris, hoping you'll join us again next time for more Adventures in Odyssey.

0: one-way
1: news.
0: Hello there, I'm Terry Daniel. An independent report into the Morrison government-era GST deal is expected to be released next week. All jurisdictions except Western Australia are in favour of dumping or dramatically changing the 2018 agreement. The Productivity Commission believes the deal is on track to cost the budget $60 billion by 2030. The latest opinion poll shows under the new Victorian Premier, Ben Carroll, Labor is once again competitive, heading towards the November state election. The latest Roy Morgan poll shows the coalition with Jess Wilson is just ahead of Labor, with the new One Nation state leader, Warren Pickering, well behind in the personality stakes. Roy Morgan director Julian McCran says it's clear Ben Carroll has given the government a lift.
2: We see him slightly in positive territory, 51% approving of Ben Carroll. It's not as good as Jess Wilson, but it's a lot better than what Jacinda Allen had. She was down in around 30% for her approval. So he's jumped that up 20%. It definitely helped the Labor Party, become competitive again.
0: Queensland police have revealed a woman found dead alongside a man in Queensland's southwest this week was pregnant. The bodies of the 23-year-old woman and 45-year-old man were located inside a home at Charleville in the early hours of Thursday morning, following a nearly 8-hour lockdown of the surrounding neighbourhood. Southern Region Assistant Commissioner Matthew Vanderbilt says the home will remain a crime scene through the weekend.
3: This is an incredibly confronting, traumatic and tragic crime scene, and I can confirm that the deceased female and the deceased male were in a relationship.
0: Overseas, and the US President has vowed to take his blocked

0: are living longer.
1: There's less hospitalisation, the infection rate has reduced, and lung transplantation has reduced. But that isn't the whole picture. Behind the data, there's lives, there's people's stories, there's families and communities, and we still have a long way to go.
0: Rocky Creek in the Huon Valley near Hobart has been named Tasmania's best tasting tap water for the second year running. The water treatment plant took out the 2026 Best Tasting Tap Water title after water industry professionals blind tasted samples from across the state. Pulse Tasmania reports judges assessed each entry for clarity, colour, aroma and flavour using the industry recognised water tasting wheel. The win marked the third time in 8 years that Tasmania has claimed the title of Best Tasting Tap Water in the country. And in other news, British musician and producer William Orbit, best known for his work with Madonna, has died at the age of 69. This is Air News. The AFL player at the centre of the secret concussion scandal has identified himself. Jordan Tunbridge reports.
2: Jake Colajasny has confirmed he was the Geelong player who signed the controversial concussion waiver after days of speculation over his identity. In a statement, the 30-year-old premiership player says he's disappointed his confidential medical information has become public, but insists he's healthy and feeling good. Cat CEO Steve Hocking admits the club should have notified the AFL of the side agreement, limiting their legal liability of future brain injuries to the player involved.
3: There's no reason. It was just a misstep in the process. I have received a letter, please explain, from the AFL in relation to this matter.
2: Jordan Tunbridge, Melbourne.
0: In other AFL news, a blow for the Western Bulldogs' hopes of playing finals. Scans have confirmed that Tim English has suffered damage to his MCL. Rory Laird is back for the Adelaide Crows against Richmond tonight. Crows ruck coach Sam Balderstone says he's good to go.
4: He's ready to go, yep. He's been chomping at the bit, Laddie, so he's rehabbed really well, got through training this week, ticked all the boxes that we needed him to tick, and he's right to go.
0: In the NRL, the Sydney Roosters have made it 7 straight wins, fighting back to beat the Canterbury Bulldogs 20-18. Earlier, the Warriors beat the Panthers 28-12 in New Zealand. Cricket and Travis Head has won the Allan Border Medal for a second year in a row. The South Australian pipping keeper Alex Carey by just one vote to be crowned Australia's leading male cricketer. And the Wallabies take on Japan in Osaka tonight. Australian Independent Radio News.
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0: Faith Bites with Dr. Hilary Moroney. Bite-sized Bible wisdom to nourish your faith.
1: Hello, this is Hilary with Faith Bites, and I'd like us to think today about the reality of what happens when we're in a time of struggle and difficulty. It might even seem a time of wilderness wandering. How is our heart going to respond to all these tests and challenges we might find on the way? Will we hold fast to the confidence that we have in Jesus? Are we going to rejoice in the hope that we have in him, that he's actually lived a life here as a man, fully God and fully man? He was willing to die on the cross for us. And then he was raised to resurrection life on the third day, and he's seated at the right hand of God the Father in the heavens. While we're in the midst of this struggle, let us turn our eyes on Jesus and look full in his wonderful face, as that beautiful song goes. And the troubles, the cares of this world will grow strangely dim as we look into his glory and grace. Beloved, I pray for us today that we would know the rest we can have, the hope we can have in trusting in Jesus. And that we might find no way forward. We might find obstacles every way we turn. I've had a morning a bit like that, to be honest. But, you know, we sing lots of songs. And let's believe today that he is the way maker. He is the miracle worker. He is the God who we can cry out to in every situation, and he will make a way where there seems to be no way. He spoke to his people Israel, and he says, I'm making a new way in the desert. This is a way that you haven't walked before, and you need to leave behind and forget the former things. And beloved, if this is something that you need to do, to find a new faith path to walk forward, I pray for you that it would not be what Jesus says about you or me, that we would have an evil heart of unbelief, departing from the living God, that we have hearts that are hardened by sin's deceitfulness. No, I pray that we will be those who are partakers in Christ, and who hold to the confidence we have steadfast right through to the end. And Jesus said in these last days we would have tribulations, and those who endure to the end will be saved. And I pray that faith will rise up in your heart. You'll take hold of Jesus' hand and let him walk you through this trial and bring you out the other side into a glorious place of freedom and light in him. In Jesus' name, amen.

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0: One Way News.
1: Hello there, I'm Terry Daniel. A cold front is set to lash South Australia this weekend and continue east, bringing heavy rain and potential damaging winds. Senior forecaster Chris Kent says strong wind gusts will be felt from tomorrow.
2: So once the front moves through tomorrow morning, we will see those winds, the southwesterly winds increase on the back edge of that front. The likes of the Eyre Peninsula and west coast likely to sort of see some pretty gusty winds, and that could extend into the Gulfs and around Adelaide during Sunday night into

0: aren't enough people.
1: BHP workers in Western Australia's north will strike again this weekend amid an ongoing pay dispute. Union members will refuse to load ships today before walking off the job for a 24-hour strike tomorrow morning. Electrical Trades Union Western Australian Secretary Adam Woodidge says it will show BHP the workforce is valuable.
2: With the insult of offers that they keep on putting on the table, BHP need to have a clear message sent to them from the workforce that they're not going to accept it. They want a real rates agreement.
1: Overseas, and the US Senate has confirmed former Republican Congressman David Bratt to become ambassador to Australia. The approval clears the way for him to fill the diplomatic post, which has sat empty for nearly 2 years. It means he can arrive in Canberra ahead of the 75th anniversary of the ANZUS Treaty on September 1st. And Thailand's Prime Minister is pledging to introduce new firearms laws in the wake of a deadly school shooting outside Bangkok, which killed 7 people. More than 1 million people have already filled in their census form ahead of the official day coming up next Tuesday. Emily Walter from the Bureau of Statistics says most people are going online, but there's still a paper version available.
3: If you have received a letter with a 16-digit census number and asking you to go online, that letter also contains a pathway for people to use to request a paper form, an automated paper form request service. It's 24 hours.
1: As Australia prepares for summer, new research has detailed how heat affects the mental health of young people. The risk of poor mental health outcomes increases by 25% during heat waves for those aged between 5 and 18. Flinders University's Hira Fatima says the findings highlight the need to better protect children from the heat.
4: Understanding where and when children are most exposed, who is most vulnerable, and testing practical changes in schools and communities that can actually protect their mental health.
1: This is Air News. Brisbane has shown the rest of the AFL competition why it has won the last two premierships by dominating Hawthorn at the Gabba. Kyle Oman and Logan Morris combined for 9 goals as the Lions ran out winners 18-17-125 to 8-10-58 against the Hawks. Ryan Lester played his 250th game for the Lions and told Fox Footy after last week he's now smiling.
5: Yeah, we were on edge a bit after last week. Obviously, we had a good run for 7 weeks and let ourselves down pretty bad last week, so to come out and win like that against a really good team was awesome.
1: Turning to the NRL, and the Sydney Roosters have made it 7 straight wins, fighting back to beat the Canterbury Bulldogs 20 points to 18 in front of a 30,000-strong crowd at Sydney Stadium. Trailing by 6 at half-time, a stunning 11-minute surge saw the Bulldogs cross 3 times to take the lead. But then the Roosters went in for back-to-back tries to regain the lead and hold on. Earlier, the New Zealand Warriors beat the Penrith Panthers 28-12 in Auckland. Dolphins coach Christian Wolf has praised winger Selwyn Cobbo ahead of tonight's battle for Brisbane. Cobbo is looking to impress in his second game against his former club. Wolf says he's fitted in very well at the Dolphins.
6: He's trained hard, he's got himself fit. You know, we just had to give him an environment that made him happy and where he felt like he was part of it and part of the group, and he's certainly got that here. So we're really happy with how he's playing.
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1: In February 2023, a revival broke out at Asbury University in Kentucky, USA. The revival was sparked by students spontaneously staying in the Hughes Auditorium following a regularly scheduled chapel service. Following the gathering, Asbury President Kevin Brown sent out a brief two-sentence email. There's worship happening in Hughes. You're welcome to join. The revival was attended by approximately 15,000 people each day. By the end, the revival brought together 60,000 visitors to Asbury, representing more than 200 academic institutions and multiple countries. What's remarkable about this event is that there were no celebrities, no high-profile worship bands, no well-known speakers. It's a reminder that what we often look for in must-attend Christian events can be very different to what God may use to change a nation.
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